Yeah, it's a Louis Stewart original called Evelyn and or Eveline, and that's from his Milesian Source album, which was recorded in 1978. It's probably the closest thing to a kind of fusion or a crossover sound you get from Louis, recorded there with Martin Drew on drums and Ron Matheson on bass, Jeff Castle on keyboards. That's from an album called Milesian Source. Let's take a vocal. We haven't had a vocal yet. Featuring Louis Stewart. This is an unreleased track. I have a copy of it courtesy of Honor Heffernan. This is Louis with Honor and My One and Only Love.

Yeah, Louis Stewart and Honor Heflin. And now for something entirely different. This is Louis Stewart recorded live with Jim Hall on the 26th of December 1982, an impromptu concert. And here they are with Sonny Rollins, wonderful St. Thomas. Recorded live in the Maccabi Hall in Kimmich.

So without no more further ado, we'd like to play a tune written by Sonny Rollins. I guess in any case, it's a calypso. It's called St. Helens.

0: 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Playing on the 25th of August in IMMA. Followed by the Rock and Roll Hall of Fame band Bon Jovi. Having announced their global gigs right after a vocal cord surgery proves it's for the love of the game. Big applause to you. Come and support these rock legends here at Croke Park on the 30th of August. Closing off with the last gig of the summer, it's Bailey Zimmerman. The country superstar is bringing all the brown boots together with his Different Night, Same Rodeo tour. If you haven't practiced your steps already, you're running out of time. Playing the 3 Olympia, August 31st. Now, that is a way to finish this year's summer. Which gigs are you going to? Let me know and message us on Instagram. I'm Meg, and that was Loving and Listening Live.
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4: So we're now in the final quarter of this week's Louis Stewart special. It's the 10th anniversary of his passing in 2016. And we put on the show for a couple of reasons. One is, of course, to celebrate his work and to just show the depth and breadth of it. We could have done two or three more shows with material that's available. But also, Louis' long-term friend, a long-term collaborator, in fact, the man who first auditioned him back in the very early 60s, Jim Doherty, is still alive and kicking and performing, and he is putting on a Louis Stewart memorial gig in the John Field Room in the National Concert Hall on Friday, next Friday the 14th, at lunchtime at 1:05 p.m. So we're going to open this quarter with two tracks that involve Jim directly, and one is a track from the opening track from Jim's Spondon Suite album, which was recorded in LA, that featured Louis and also six other fine US musicians, Bobby Shue being one of them. Then we're going to take one from the 2013 Tunes album, which was the first time Louis, Jim managed to get together to record and release a duet album, and we're going to take Broadway from that. So kicking off the final quarter of this week's Louis Stewart special, we have Nordic Maiden followed by Broadway.

Yeah, recorded in 2013, that's Broadway, Louis Stewart with his old pal Jim Doherty. Before that, Nordic Maiden from 1986, from a suite composed and organized, produced by Jim Doherty, featuring on that beautiful track Louis Stewart extensively on guitar. We have only a short amount of time left on this week's Louis Stewart special. We could do one for another 3 or 4 weeks and still have plenty of material, including plenty of material that's unreleased or kind of lurking in the background that a lot of people wouldn't have heard, but we'll just have to wait another time for another time to play some of that. We're going to go out tonight with three tracks back to back. First up, we're going to take the beautiful traditional Irish tune She Moves Through the Fair, which is on Louis's solo masterpiece, Out on His Own. And then we're going to take a beautiful ballad, because he was a tremendous ballad player. We're going to take Send in the Clowns from Louis the First. And then, because we kind of have to, because the first performance of Louis Stewart's six-piece suite, Joyce Notes, first performance in over 30 years, is on the 3rd of September in the beautiful white recital hall in the Royal Irish Academy of Music on Westland Row. Joyce Notes is being performed for the first time, this time with the great Barry McGovern delivering the Joyce lines and the great Conor Guilfoyle's septet supplying the music. So, back to back, we're going to take these three tracks. She Moves Through the Fair, Send in the Clowns, and the opening track from Joyce Notes, Bronze by Gold. So just to remind you, my name is Dermot Rogers. This is Jazz Time. We're here every Sunday night from midnight. If you don't get to hear the show live, you can always listen to the archive streams. 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So maybe see you at the Louis Stewart gig, or at the Joyce Notes gig, or maybe both. Take care. Good night.

And then the Lord Lieutenant, the Earl of Dudley and Lady Dudley drove out from the Viceregal Lodge after luncheon, and the cavalcade proceeded along the Northern Quays. His Excellency was most cordially greeted on his way through the metropolis. Bronze by gold, Miss Douche's head by Miss Kennedy's head, over the cross blind of the Ormond Hotel, heard the Viceregal hoofs go by, ringing steel. Bronze by gold, hear the hoof iron, steel ringing, dip-da-dum, dip-da-dum, dip-da-dum, dip-da-dum. Chips, picking chips off rocky thumbnail, chips, horrid, and gold flushed more. A husky fife note, blue, blue, blue, bloom in the gold pinnacled hair. A jumping rose on satiny breasts of satin, rose of Castile, thrilling, thrilling. Peep, who's in the peep of gold? And a call, pure, long, and throbbing, long and dying call. Jingle, jangle, jaunted, jingling. 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Jingle, blue. Clip, clop, clap, clop, clippity clop, cloppy clop, drop, death, ball, pat, brought a pad, knife up. I feel so lonely, P.S. so lonely, bloomy. Listen, fro, to, fro, a baton, cool, protruding. Bronze of Lydia by Mina Gold, by bronze, by gold, in ocean green of shadow, bloom, old bloom. One rapped, one tapped, with a cry, with a crock. Pray for him, pray, good people. Big Ben, a Ben, Big Ben. Last rose of Castile left bloom, I feel so alone. Oh, little wind, pipe bait. 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Then and only then my epitaph be done, begin.

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2: Hey Dublin, Michael O'Kane here. It's the 10th of August and this is what happened on this day in music. 2016 saw the beginning of the infamous Ed Sheeran versus Marvin Gaye court hearing. Sheeran was being sued in America over claims that his track, Thinking Out Loud, was a rip-off of a Marvin Gaye tune. The family of the man who co-wrote the song with Gaye said that Sheeran copied key parts of the track. In 1985, Money for Nothing by Dire Straits peaked at number 4 in the UK singles charts. Probably most well remembered for its groundbreaking music video, which looks a bit dated for the time, which was the first video to be aired on MTV Europe. And last but certainly not least, on this day in 1968, Tom Jones went to number 1 in the UK albums charts with his album, Delilah. If you're celebrating your birthday today, you share with Australian new band drummer John Ferris, who with INXS had the 1988 UK and US number 1 single with Need You Tonight. As well as famous inventor Leo Fender, who founded the Fender Electric Instruments Manufacturing Company. Best known for his iconic electric guitars, including the Telecaster, Stratocaster, and the iconic Precision Bass. Fender was born on this day in 1909. I'm Michael O'Kane, and that's what happened on this day in music.
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13: Now they will know why they are afraid of the dark. Now they will learn why they fear the night.
14: There is nothing wrong with your television set. Do not attempt to adjust the picture. We are controlling transmission.
15: I want counterculture. I want anti-establishment.
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14: 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I'm broadcasting.

name is Spade. Sam Spade. I'm a private dick on a case. They're celebrating film noir here this week in the underground garage, and I'm determined to get to the bottom of it. I don't know what this film noir is, but it's got something to do with dames and guns and booze and Venetian blinds. Now, these are things I know something about. Except, of course, the Venetian blinds. And oh yeah, it's about deception and betrayal and lies. And lies, we know all about that, don't we, Angel? You tried to buy my loyalty with your lies, but it's not gonna work. No, Angel, I'm sending you over. Chances are you'll get life and you'll be out in 20 years. If they hang you precious by that sweet neck, well, I hope you'll leave me that jacket. I've always liked it. The name is Spade. I get $25 a day in expenses. I'm a private dick on a case.

0: If you thought he wouldn't kill Miles, you were right, Angel. Miles hadn't many brains, but he'd had too many years' experience as a detective to be caught like that by a man he was shadowing up a blind alley with his gun in his hip and his overcoat buttoned. But he'd have gone up there with you, Angel. He was just dumb enough for that. He'd have looked you up and down and licked his lips and gone, grinning from ear to ear. And then you could have stood as close to him as you liked in the dark and put a hole through him with a gun you got from Thursby that evening.
1: Don't, Sam, don't say that.
0: Stop it. The police will be here any minute. Now,

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1: With Bath?
0: With Bath, and come out, wherever you are.
1: With Bath, eh? There's half as many baths as there is rooms. Half the rooms has baths and half hasn't. That's one way of looking at it. Another is, for each two rooms, one has a bath in the middle and the other hasn't. Or, you might say, there's a half a bath to each of two rooms.
0: How is that again now?
1: There's half as many baths as there is rooms, and if the two...
0: Sorry.
1: I've already sent the boy with those bags up to your room, Mr. Masterson.

This is Mark Lindsay, former lead singer from Paul Revere and the Raiders, and you're with Little Steven in the Underground Garage. Now stand back. I think my consciousness is expanding out of control.

Welcome to the Underground Garage. We are celebrating film noir this week, using the excuse of John Huston's birthday. Talk about getting it right the first time. John's first movie is considered the first film noir. We'll talk about that in a minute. Knickerbocker's got us started with a lot.

0: Guys.
1: There should be a statue of them in Bergenfield by now. Written by singer Buddy Randall and the great guitar player Bo Charles. And produced by Jerry Fuller. One of the best examples of the Beatles school being put to good use. Run, Run, Run. Hit and Run, Hugo Haas, 1957. Night Runner, Abner Biberman, 1957. Woman on the Run, Norman Foster, 1950. And A Fugitive from a Chain Gang, 1932, Mervyn LeRoy. A lot of running in that, baby. And The Who, first song from their second record, A Quick One While He's Away. That's very film noir itself, isn't it? Fool's Gold, a rather prevalent theme in a lot of film noir. From Graham Parker and the Rumors' second record, Heat Treatment, produced by Mutt Lange.
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1: Chico's Girl by the great Barry Mann and Cynthia Weil. Originally done for the Crystals, I believe, which I don't think ever has been released. I'll check on that. That version was by the Girls, Marjorie Rosemary and Sylvia Sandoval. And it looks like it was produced by Steve Douglas, interestingly enough. And Hungry. Everybody's hungry for something in film noir. While we're in the Raiders with the great Mark Lindsay, singing lead, giving us a Barry Mann and Cynthia Weil exacta. They wrote that one too, and Terry Melcher producing. Smoke 'em if you got 'em. We'll be waiting here in the shadows.

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1: 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The legend that is Jose Mourinho is getting his own documentary on his life in Mourinho. Filmed over 2 years, Mourinho tells the story of a man who revolutionized what it meant to be a football manager, charting his rise from winning the league titles in four different countries to lifting the Champions League twice. You can watch this on Netflix August 11th. My Brilliant Career is a new series based on Australian author Miles Franklin. Follows Sybil, a shocking modern young woman with ambition to be a writer in 1900s Australia, while her family are determined to marry her off. You can watch this on Netflix August 13th. And what's this? Camp Rock 3 is coming out. The Jonas Brothers are executive producing a brand new Camp Rock movie. The film starts when Connect 3 lose their opening act for a major reunion tour. They return to their beloved Camp Rock to discover the next big thing. 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
6: Welcome back to the Underground Garage. We are doing a little film noir festival in honor of John Huston's first movie as a director. First movie, The Maltese Falcon. Can you imagine that? Now, defining film noir is like defining garage rock. It's impossible. But you know it when you see it or hear it. Whatever. Most date the era from The Maltese Falcon, 1941. To A Touch of Evil in 1958, but you know, you can pick your date really. Generally, very generally, the look comes from an odd combination of German expressionism from the 20s, you know, Fritz Lang and all those cats, which used an exaggerated, extreme gothic lighting style, kind of the way you remember a nightmare if you dream in black and white, combined with post-war Italian neorealism, which is the opposite. It's just like documentary reel, like the title suggests. You throw in the early gangster movies and the creativity forced on directors and producers by low budgets, and throw all those things together, and a certain visual style emerged that became noir. The content of film noir, again, is a bunch of things, but you could start with Edgar Allan Poe's Murders in the Rue Morgue, published exactly 100 years before The Maltese Falcon hit the screen. Back in 1841, Poe created the prototype eccentric detective, C. Auguste Dupin, who lived in seclusion in a Baroque ancestral mansion, accompanied only by a modest court reporter, who was there conveniently to narrate the story. The detective was famous for his powers of deduction and ability to reason. And if this sounds familiar, Arthur Conan Doyle would rip it off completely 45 years later with Sherlock Holmes and Watson. The writers that would define noir would be James M. Cain, Dashiell Hammett, Raymond Chandler, and particularly Ernest Hemingway in the 20s and 30s. They would popularize the concept of colloquial expression, in other words, the use of everyday language, conversational. And that all began with Mark Twain's Huckleberry Finn back in 1884, but it took until the 20s and 30s before it became used regularly. Dashiell Hammett would also bring the hard-boiled characters back to the urban jungle where they belonged. Mystery at that point had become rather predictable, so in film noir, they started to replace the emphasis on plot with an emphasis on style and character. For the first time, the line between good guys and bad guys got blurred. Even the term murder mystery was one that the writers didn't want to be associated with anymore. When someone would compliment James Cain on his latest murder mystery, he would say, "Some of my characters kill people. They do it for sex or money. There is no mystery." Suddenly, facial expressions, gestures, camera angles, lighting, dialogue, all were employed to reveal the truth of the characters. The biggest distance between the existing film world and noir was in the typical movie. Even gangster movies all had an uplifting, dependable, consistent, moralistic sense of security and stability. Noir replaced that with a world of deception, betrayal, lies, frustration, and injustice, which is why it was never that popular. Even the anti-heroes you rooted for, at best, were heroic loners living by their own code, an existence of deeply pessimistic, nihilistic alienation, experiencing an occasional awakening of impressive toughness in the face of inescapable tragedy. And that was the winners. The losers, forget about it. One sure way to tell if a movie is noir: if the protagonist is able to reconcile negative circumstances or events and learn something from the experience, it's not noir. If the hero suffers continually and never learns anything, then we are looking at genuine film noir in the light of what James Agee called the radiance of what is.

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0: Mr. Neff, why don't you drop by tomorrow evening around 8:30? He'll be in then.
1: Who?
0: My husband. You were anxious to talk to him, weren't you?
1: Yeah, I was, but I'm sort of getting over the idea, if you know what I mean.
0: There's a speed limit in this state, Mr. Neff. 45 miles an hour.
1: How fast was I going, officer?
0: I'd say around 90.
1: Suppose you get down off your motorcycle and give me a ticket.
0: Suppose I let you off with a warning this time.
1: Suppose it doesn't take.
0: Suppose I have to whack you over the knuckles.
1: Suppose I bust out crying and put my head on your shoulder.
0: Suppose you try putting it on my husband's shoulder.

0: Started that set with Restless Nights, Bruce Springsteen and E Street Band's Finest Moment. Of course, it was never released. That's how you keep your mystique. It would come out later on the Tracks collection.
1: Neighborhood Bully is the Sins. It's from Jam Celebrates Bob Dylan. Bob wrote it and the band produced it. Get it from jamrecordings.com.
0: We said our goodbyes the night before. And then, who knows? The Beatles from Help, my favorite Beatles album. Paulie wrote that one, sang it in the field. Remember that scene? They were freezing their f***s off. Did I say that? You see Ringo's teeth chattering. Go get that movie if you have never seen it.
1: Indigo Sky is Banda AL9. The album, Hey Hey, We're Banda AL9. 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
0: We'll be back broadcasting from right here in the Naked City. So get naked and I'll be right back. And don't start without me.
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2: Hiya, I'm Megan McCrory and this is Loving and Listening Live, your go-to guide to the hottest live concerts in Dublin. Leaving the best till last, the final month of summer is throwing everything it's got at us, hit after hit. Let's kick it off slow with Joji on his Solaris Global Arena Tour. Known for consistently reinventing himself, he promises his fans a world of Joji they haven't seen before. Now speed it all up with his support from the groovy Tommy Richmond. It is going to be a $1 million concert, baby. Playing 3 Arena, August 11th. Now let's keep the groove going. Coming up next, we got The Prodigy. Bringing back their Warriors Dance experience to your doorstep with completely brand new production, along with Carl Cox and Mr. David Ram Jam Rodigan, playing Emma August 20th. Followed by No Introduction Needed, The Weeknd on his After Hours Till Dawn tour. As seen from previous tour shows, be ready for stunning visuals and big hits like Starboy, Dawn FM and much more. Playing alongside Sir Cartier, Cash Carty, ring the bells? Yes, Playboy Carty. Both playing Croke Park, August 22nd and 23rd. I don't know about you, but I don't want to miss a single one of these gigs. I'm Meg, and that was Loving and Listening Live.
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1: The sound of the city.

Welcome back to the Underground Garage. We are always celebrating something here. And this week it is a genre of movie making called film noir. If you don't know the term, it's just the dark side of life portrayed realistically in a surreal way. Not always a happy ending. Not always an obvious good or bad guy. Melodrama, but always a revelation or two. We always learn something about ourselves from a film noir movie, whether we like what we learn or not. We here at the Underground Garage have learned one thing about ourselves. We are the freaks, misfits, and outcasts who still believe in the power, the revelation, the salvation, and the redemption of rock and roll. And once a week, we honor one of our own, one who has the eternal spirit and whose work continues to inspire and motivate us, whatever their field of expertise may be. We designate that individual our Freak of the Week. And this week, it is an individual who brought a uniquely effective cinematic quality to his records. Some film noir, some teenage B-movie, but all very cool. We're talking about George Shadow Morton. Born in Richmond, Virginia, Shadow grew up in Long Island. He went to school with Ellie Greenwich, the legendary songwriter. Had a doo-wop group like most kids in those days called the Marquees, but didn't take music too seriously. So cut to a few years later, and he's talking to a friend who tells him that their friend Ellie Greenwich from high school is now having hit records with the Ronettes and Darlene Love. And just for the hell of it, he calls her. She invites him to the Brill Building, 1619 Broadway. And as the story goes, Jeff Barry, Ellie's husband at the time and writing partner, is in the room and kind of tinkling away on a piano with his back to George and Ellie as they're talking. And George, whether he imagined it or whatever, feels some tension there, you know. So when Jeff asks George what he does for a living, he senses a competitive attitude and kind of blurts out, he writes songs the way they do. Jeff says, well, that's great, that's cool, you know, bring us one next week. Okay, so what happens next goes into the book of unbelievable but true rock and roll lore. Out of pure ego and willpower, George Shadow Morton, a man with virtually no musical experience, organizes musicians, finds some singers, writes a song, and produces Remember Walking in the Sand by the Shangri-Las. And that's what he hands Jeff Barry a week later. This is true, I swear to God. They added the Seagulls and a little bit of Echo and put it out on Lieber and Stoller's Redbird label. And it went to number 5. It's an unbelievable record. George would have more hits with the Shangri-Las, but then he would also do the Vanilla Fudge records. He would hang out with the Rascals. He did Janis Ian's Society's Child. And he did the New York Dolls' second record, Too Much Too Soon, among others. The man, what can I say? He's a genius. He's a freak. He's our Freak of the Week. We thank you and salute you, George Shadow Morton.

0: You gonna buy that magazine?
1: Why should I? I've seen all the dames in it already. Wanna make something of it?
0: You're a little off your beat, ain't you, Buster?
1: How do you mean, Humpty Dumpty?
0: I mean you don't belong around here. You're just passing through.
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0: before we back announce our George Shadow Morton set, author's note, you're not hallucinating. You are hearing Inagata De Vita in the background, which Iron Butterfly now credits George Morton with producing. There's a little editor's note there. We started our tribute to Shadow Morton with You Keep Me Hanging On by Vanilla Fudge. I can't tell you how cool that record was when it came out. It was just the hippest thing anyone had ever heard. It was a trend that lasted a couple of years, you know, psychedelicizing former hit songs. Of course, Vanilla Fudge made a whole career out of it. We got to play some Velvet Morning one of these times. Their version of Nancy Sinatra, Lee Hazelwood.
1: That Girl is Ryan Hamilton. He wrote it with Levi Smith, Dave Draper producing. The album is Haunted by American Dreams. Get it from RyanHamiltonMusic.com.
0: From Too Much Too Soon, the New York Dolls' second album, 74. Who Are the Mystery Girls? Written by David and Johnny and produced by Shadow Morton. The Fabulous Shangri-Las, maybe my favorite, Heaven Only Knows, from 65. Written by who else? Ellie Greenwich and Jeff Barry. And produced by the amazing George Shadow Morton. We'll be back. All you gotta do is whistle. You know how to do that, don't you, baby? Just put your lips together and blow.
2: 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What does that mean?
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1: Hey, it's Emily. I'm here with your Out At Guide to tell you all about Dublin's event scene. With sports talks to food festivals, Dublin has got it all for you this week. Annie returns to the Bord Gáis Energy Theatre from the 11th to the 16th of August. This beloved family musical follows brave young Annie, who escapes the hardships of Miss Hannigan's orphanage for a life-changing stay with billionaire Olive Warwick's. 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The Big Grill Barbecue and Food Festival returns to Herbert Park from the 13th to the 16th of August, bringing together top Irish and international chefs, restaurants and barbecue experts. 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A must-visit event for food lovers, tickets start from €32. An evening with Ryan Giggs comes to the Helix on the 11th of August, ahead of the Manchester United v Leeds United pre-season friendly at Croke Park. The club legend will share stories from his illustrious career and reflect on the fierce rivalry between the two teams. Fans can expect insights, memorable moments and behind-the-scenes anecdotes from one of football's most decorated players. I'm Emily and this has been your Out At Guide on 103.2 Dublin City FM.
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3: Dublin

Our coolest song in the world this week comes from The Great White Way, otherwise known as Broadway. 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

0: anybody comes in, you tell them the cook is off.
1: What's it all about?
2: Hey, Al. Bright boy wants to know what it's all about.
3: Why don't you tell him?
2: What do you think it's all about?
1: I don't know.
2: What do you think?
1: I wouldn't say.
2: Hey, Al, Bright Boy says he wouldn't say what he thinks it's all about.

0: started that set with our coolest song in the world this week, Ride With You, from the cast of The Wanderer. Yeah, that's Mike Wartella playing Dion in the play, and Diego Rodriguez playing his buddy. And they just waiting for a theater to open up on Broadway. I thought we'd give you a little hint about how cool this thing is. The Wanderer is, of course, based on the life and music of Dion. Dion wrote Ride With You, and backing up Mike and Diego, the Disciples of Soul rhythm section, Richie Mercurio, Jack Daly, Mark Ribbler, and Andy Burton, with backing vocals from the Disciplettes, Jesse Wagner, Sarah Devine, Audrey Martels, and Natalie Callow. And we got some of the Disciples' horns in there too, Eddie Mannion and Stan Harrison, Dan Levine, John Martin, and Barry Danilian. Some E Street guys, some Disciples, we always mix them up. Our coolest song in the world this week, Ride With You, from the cast of The Wanderer.
1: See, my friends, one of the greatest of all the Kinks' great ones, their eighth single or so, went top 10 in the UK, didn't do much in America, I don't know why. 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
0: My poetic machine gun is the Buzzcocks. 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
1: A very cool Giorgio Gomelsky production of a Julie Driscoll record, I Know You Love Me Not, written by Brian Godding. And the ultimate film noir Rolling Stones song, Have You Seen Your Mother, Baby, Standing in Shadow, full of Freudian, Jungian, psychological stuff. Written by Freud and Jung, as a matter of fact, and produced by Andrew Lou Goldham, who knew them both well. Kiss Bad Radio goodbye, baby. We'll be back with more cool stuff.

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4: Dublin's

Welcome back to the Underground Garage. John Huston, one of the greatest directors of all time, born August 5th, 1906, in Nevada, Missouri, which his grandfather won in a poker game. I'll tell you the truth. And what a character John was. He moves to L.A., drops out of high school to box, where he wins 23 out of 25 matches, including the amateur lightweight title, joins the Mexican cavalry for a while, something that should be on everybody's resume, becomes a bad reporter for a while, and finally his father, actor Walter Huston, gets him a gig writing screenplays. He does pretty good with that, finds he has a knack for it, and turns that into an amazing directorial debut with The Maltese Falcon, 1941. He makes the film in 8 weeks for $300,000. He goes on to make 41 movies in 46 years, including The Asphalt Jungle, The Treasure of the Sierra Madre, and The Man Who Would Be King, three of my favorite movies. He was known as a flamboyant raconteur, a bon vivant, a horseman, a hard-drinking wild man, and eventually filmdom's grand old maverick. He's the only person to have directed a parent, Walter, in The Treasure of Sierra Madre, and a child, Angelica, in Pritzi's Honor, to Academy Award wins. We lost him August 28, 1987. A very, very cool character. Thank you, Johnny, for all your good work. American culture misses you desperately.

0: You can say it was self-defense and get off. But if I go back, I won't get off. I'll be sticking my head in a rope. Is that what you want?
1: No, that man at the Anchor and Dolphin, that was an accident, wasn't it?
0: Maybe it was. Maybe I meant to kill him.
1: There's a difference.
0: Who's going to believe that?
1: They might understand.
0: Listen, nobody gives anybody a break. Not me, anyway. It's been run all the time. Run from my old man, run from the kid I hurt in school. That's why I didn't mind the army. When you hit, you didn't have to run. Everybody's against you. Everybody.

0: Look, baby, you can't get away with it. You want to knock him off, don't you?
1: That's a horrible thing to say.
0: What'd you think I was, anyway? The guy that walks into a good-looking dame's front parlor and says, good afternoon, I sell accident insurance on husbands? You got one that's been around too long, one you'd like to turn into a little hard cash? Just give me a smile and I'll help you collect? Boy, what a dope you must think I am.
1: I think you're rotten.
0: I think you're swell, so long as I'm not your husband.
1: Get out of here.
0: You bet I'll get out of here, baby. I'll get out of here, but quick.

0: started our John Houston tribute with Guns N' Roses. Welcome to the jungle for Asphalt Jungle, one of the coolest of all the film noir movies. Sterling Hayden, 1950. King Midas in Reverse was The Hollies. We did that for The Man Who Would Be King. An incredible movie if you've never seen it. Sean Connery and Michael Caine at their very best. Amazing chemistry between them. I'm surprised they didn't make more movies together. Murder in My Heart for The Judge. We covered two movies with that one. The Life and Times of Judge Roy Bean and Moby Dick. Because it was Moby Grape. Yeah, that's good. Boom, boom, out goes the lights, Little Walter and his Jukes. From 1955 on the Checker label. We kind of threw that in there for Let There Be Light, 1946. And Smile On Me Baby, The Yardbirds, Little Games, one of my favorites. One of the greatest guitar tones ever from Jimmy Page. Didn't really fit, we just kind of dig it. Kind of suggests Reflections in a Golden Eye. You stretch your imagination. 1967. The great John Houston invented the genre in 1941 with the Maltese Falcon.
1: Now I have to face stupid reality again.
0: We want to thank the Hard Rock Cafes, hotels, casinos, and the Seminole coolest Indian tribe ever for being our sponsor from day one. And I want to thank all of the Hard Rock employees around the world as we stop in and do our DJ thing when we're on the road. Nicest people in the world, in addition to the best food. And someday will be a rock and roll circuit. I'm never going to give up on that. We want to thank Premier Networks, our new syndicator, Julie Talbot, Rick Bucchietti, Tanya Juhasz, and Corey Neal. Forgive the pronunciation. I'll get it right eventually. And if you're in need of any guitars or amps or tambourines, go see Andy Babuk. I want to thank our... Is Intrepid the word? Or is that an aircraft carrier? Dennis Mortensen, who puts the show together every week in spite of the odds. Go to undergroundgarage.com if you've missed any of our last 750 shows. And Facebook and Twitter and at Stevie Van Zandt. You can talk to me personally. And thank you, Alan Freed. We'll see you all next week.
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0: Hey Dublin, Michael O'Kane here. It's the 10th of August, and this is what happened on this day in music. 2016 saw the beginning of the infamous Ed Sheeran versus Marvin Gaye court hearing. Sheeran was being sued in America over claims that his track, Thinking Out Loud, was a rip-off of a Marvin Gaye tune. The family of the man who co-wrote the song with Gaye said that Sheeran copied key parts of the track. In 1985, Money for Nothing by Dire Straits peaked at number 4 in the UK singles charts. Probably most well remembered for its groundbreaking music video, which looks a bit dated for the time, which was the first video to be aired on MTV Europe. And last but certainly not least, on this day in 1968, Tom Jones went to number 1 in the UK albums charts with his album, Delilah. If you're celebrating your birthday today, you share with Australian new band drummer John Ferris, who, with In Excess, had the 1988 UK and US number 1 single with Need You Tonight. As well as famous inventor Leo Fender, who founded the Fender Electric Instruments Manufacturing Company. Best known for his iconic electric guitars, including the Telecaster, Stratocaster, and the iconic Precision Bass. Fender was born on this day in 1909. I'm Michael O'Kane, and that's what happened on this day in music.
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As Shirley Ellis says, it's soul time. 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Martin Goggin here, along with Danny Duggan, spinning soul until 7. I've played this next Isley Brothers track so many times, but still love it. My love is your love.

Linda Jones and the Whatnots' excellent version of the OJ's I'm So Glad I Found You. Let's slow it down. Betty Swan, My Heart Is Closed for the Season.

Benny King, Supernatural Thing. You're listening to the Soul Seeker Show on Dublin City FM 103.2 and online. After last week's excellent Sleepless Night Soul Nights in Doyle's in Dublin, myself and Danny will be on the decks once again down in Cork next Friday, 14th of August, at the Southern Star Bar in aid of Iris House Cancer Care Centre. We'll be spinning 60s and 70s soul favourites from 8 till late. 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Harold Melvin and the Blue Notes, bad luck.

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Short break coming up, but stay tuned. Danny has even more great soul until 7 o'clock. Last one from me for tonight, Incognito, Always There.

0: 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Hello, I'm Meg, and this is Loving and Listening Live, your go-to guide to the hottest live concerts in Dublin. With summer coming to an end, let's see the closing acts together. Starting with the multi-platinum Grammy Sacramento band Deftones on their summer show with Idols and Ekka Vandal. Save your voice, because this type of gig, you'll definitely lose it, with hits like My Own Summer, Change, and so many more. Playing on the 25th of August in Emma. Followed by the Rock and Roll Hall of Fame band Bon Jovi. Having announced their global gigs right after a vocal cord surgery proves it's for the love of the game. Big applause to you. Come and support these rock legends here at Croke Park on the 30th of August. Closing off with the last gig of the summer, it's Bailey Zimmerman. The country superstar is bringing all the brown boots together with his Different Night, Same Rodeo tour. If you haven't practiced your steps already, you're running out of time. Playing the Three Olympia, August 31st. Now, that is a way to finish this year's summer. Which gigs are you going to? Let me know and message us on Instagram. I'm Meg, and that was Loving and Listening Live.
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4: Hey, and welcome back. You're now in part two of Soul Seeker. Martin got us through from 6 o'clock till 6.30. It's me taking over till 7, and then it's Shaken Street with Carl. 103.2, dublincityfm.ie. I'm starting things off with the famous songwriting team, husband and wife, Nick Ashford and Valerie Simpson, who seem to write everything for Motown in the late 60s, early 70s, and can concentrate on their own stuff. Here's 1978, seems to hang on.

have to give a big thanks to everyone who turned up last Sunday for Sleepless Nights in Doyle's. We'll be doing that again. The venue went great. I'm calling on you to turn out next week now on Friday for the Iris House Cork Cancer Support Soul Night. It's in the Southern Star on Friday, the 14th from 8 o'clock. Martin and myself will be belting out some tunes, all sorts of stuff.

Johnny Taylor, Who's Making Love, The Steelers, You Got Me Calling, Walter Jackson, One Heart Lonely, Daryl Banks just now with I'm Knocking at Your Heart. That's the sort of stuff you'll hear next week in Cork, Southern Star for the Irish House, Kansas Soul Night. Take it easy, enjoy the rest of the weekend, stay safe. Thanks for listening in. Me and Martin, thank you for that.

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5: Hey Dublin, Michael O'Kane here. It's the 10th of August and this is what happened on this day in music. 2016 saw the beginning of the infamous Ed Sheeran versus Marvin Gaye court hearing. Sheeran was being sued in America over claims that his track, Thinking Out Loud, was a rip-off of a Marvin Gaye tune. The family of the man who co-wrote the song with Gaye said that Sheeran copied key parts of the track. In 1985, Money for Nothing by Dire Straits peaked at number 4 in the UK singles charts. Probably most well remembered for its groundbreaking music video, which looks a bit dated for the time, which was the first video to be aired on MTV Europe. And last but certainly not least, on this day in 1968, Tom Jones went to number one in the UK albums charts with his album, Delilah. If you're celebrating your birthday today, you share with Australian new band drummer John Ferris, who, with In Excess, had the 1988 UK and US number one single with Need You Tonight. As well as famous inventor Leo Fender, who founded the Fender Electric Instruments Manufacturing Company. Best known for his iconic electric guitars, including the Telecaster, Stratocaster, and the iconic Precision Bass. Fender was born on this day in 1909. I'm Michael O'Kane, and that's what happened on this day in music.
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Good morning, everybody. My name is Carrie McMullen, and you're listening to Community Chats on 103.2 Dublin City FM. This is the show where we delve into the communities of Dublin, some you might be familiar with, some you might never have heard of. Today on the show, we are looking at one of the longest standing creative communities in the country, the Dublin Camera Club. This year is a very special one as the club celebrates its 80th anniversary exhibition at DLR Lexicon in Dunleary. Joining me to chat about all of that will be President of the Dublin Camera Club, Paul Stanley. He'll be telling us more about the exhibition, the club's history, and how you can get involved. But first, we'll have a new track from an Irish artist this morning. We'll be hearing the latest single from Dublin band Rose and Alice with their track, You Never Know.

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1: That was Dublin band Rose and Alice with their brand new single, You Never Know. Now on 103.2 Dublin City FM, the Dublin Camera Club was founded back in 1946, making it the oldest camera club in the country, and today it's also the largest, with more than 200 members. Entirely run by volunteers and operating as a registered charity, the club's mission is to benefit the community by advancing arts, culture and heritage, with a particular focus on helping both members and the wider public to learn photography. To mark 80 years of continuous photographic activity in Dublin, the club is hosting a major exhibition at DLR Lexicon in Dunleary, running from Tuesday the 4th of August to Friday the 28th of August. More than 900 images were entered for selection, showcasing the talent, history and diversity of the club's members. To tell us more, I'm delighted to be joined by President of the Dublin Camera Club, Paul Stanley. Hi, Paul. Welcome to the show.
2: Hello, Kerry, and thank you very much for having me here.
1: It's lovely to have you on, and you are joining me today to chat about the Dublin Camera Club, which is the oldest and largest camera club in Ireland. And the club was founded back in 1946, which for many people listening today might be considered a very, very long time ago. But it's been obviously around a very, very long time, and that's where it's, you know, become known as the oldest camera club. So there's quite a history, I imagine. But obviously, you weren't there from the beginning, but what do we know about, you know, those early years and why the camera club was set up in the first place?
2: Yes, we do know a little bit about that. Thank you very much, Carrie, for that question. We were very fortunate that one of our members, who's now no longer with us, but a very eminent man by the name of Eddie Chandler, was very much interested in the history of photography, and he did a lot of research. And through his research, we know that before the start of the Second World War, there were a lot of different people who were interested in starting a camera club. There wasn't very much happening in Dublin or in Ireland from that point of view. There was the Photographic Society of Ireland, which was seen as being very much for the upper classes and gentlemen and so on like that, but not really accessible to the normal everyday person. So they wanted to do something about that, but the war got in the way with shortages and restrictions and things. And it was only after the war ended that they were able to start the club. So there was an initial meeting held in November 1945 in a hotel in College Green. And arising out of that was the Dublin Camera Club. And its first president was a man called James Wilson. And they had Aloysius Kane as a secretary and Harry Brain as a vice president. And it just went from there. And we've been here ever since.
1: Yeah, that's fantastic. And you know, the fact that at that time they were able to pull people together, you know, to set up a club like this, especially, you know, just after a war has kind of finished, you know, and a lot of people are uncertain, to be able to find that passion still there and, you know, pull people together and put together such a, you know, a club that then went on to grow and grow and grow. And you yourself, you joined in the 1980s. So can you just talk about, you know, when you first became interested in photography and then so what then drew you to join the Dublin Camera Club?
2: Yeah, I can indeed, of course. Yeah, so I actually really kind of remember a time when I was not interested in photography. Even as a young child, going away on family holidays, I wanted to borrow my mother's camera, which was just a normal everyday box brownie, and take photographs just to record and document whatever it was happening around me. When I was in secondary school, some of our teachers were interested in photography and they had set up a dark room. And you've got to remember, all this was back in the 70s and 80s, so it was before digital photography. So it was all film photography. So they had a dark room. They had a camera club going as one of the after school activities, and I became involved in that. But it wasn't until I started working that I could afford to buy, you know, a decent enough camera and to do something to really progress my interest. And I was very lucky because there was a gentleman who was working with me at that time who was a member of the Dublin Camera Club. And through him, I heard about the club and became a member in the early 1980s, just as soon as I had started working. So I was still probably only like 19 or 20 or something like that. And that's it. I've been there ever since.
1: Brilliant. And you, since then, again, it's continued to grow. And I believe there's more than 200 photographers part of the club. And it's, as we said, has become the largest camera club in the country. So, you know, even at the time where when you joined, you had obviously had a very stable membership in that, you know, there were people who you came across that were part of the club and, you know, invited you to come along and check it out. You know, and you've been there since then. So it's definitely a club that people want to stay involved with and, you know, obviously has a lot of meaning to people and a really good place to be if you're interested in photography. So what do you think, having been a member since the 80s and seen like the growth and the change and even like the style of photography and the equipment used, what do you think has been a major driver of the growth of the club since you've joined?
2: I think part of it is some of the things that you touched upon there. It's the fact that we have people who have been members and have been interested and involved in photography for many, many years. But they are also the type of people who are very happy to share their knowledge. So it's a place where if you put the effort in, you can, you know, make very good friends. There's a great social aspect of the club as well. But you can also learn quite a lot from the people who are around you, from the other members. We have meetings every week where we would have presentations, competitions, things like that. But once a month, we also have skills workshops and we have special interest groups. And the skills workshops will be members talking about something specific to do with photography. I remember one there recently given by one of our members, all on astrophotography. So how to take photographs of the stars, the Milky Way, that kind of thing, which was something completely new to me. And I'd say to a lot of the other members as well. So it's that kind of thing. There's always opportunity to learn and to grow. But also, it's a forum to just encourage mutual encouragement and to encourage people to be able to show and get feedback on our photographs, and we can learn from all of that. And I think that's what's important. And down through the years, I've made many, many good friends from the camera club and from other clubs around the country and around the world. I think photography as a hobby is fantastic from that point of view. It just gives you so many different opportunities and openings to broaden your knowledge and your experience and your circle of friends.
1: Yeah, and that mix of interests, I imagine, is a huge factor for, you know, it being, as you said, like a self-contained learning space. You know, you are learning from each other rather than just having, you know, one instructor who kind of teaches everyone the same style, gives everyone the same task to do. You know, you are learning a completely different range of ways to approach photography, themes to include in your photography. And one of the lovely things I think is there as well is the fact that there are members in the club who are, you know, young, they're in their early 20s, and then there are people who are there up into their 90s, which I imagine also creates a lot of space for learning about photography through the ages and how styles have changed because of just time passing. So, Paul, what do you think of that mix of generations does in creating, you know, an atmosphere of community and learning in the club?
2: Well, I think it's important to have that type of thing. I think it helps because, as we said, the experience and the generosity of people who have been involved in photography for many years, that they can just share their experiences, they can share their knowledge. And I mean, photography has changed so much over the past 20 years or so with the dawn of digital cameras and smartphones. But in reality, the concepts of what we're doing and how we do it is still the same. The means of capturing your image might be different, but composition, exposure, all of those types of things, those still apply in the same way that they did 100, 150 years ago. So there's just so many aspects to learn and so many good people that you can learn from. And I think that's what the span of the generations helps from that point of view.
1: Yeah. And to touch on that aspect of it being made up of basically it's a voluntary organization. So, you know, it is very much managed by the community of photographers that are there. And as you said, even from the beginning, it was very much set up from people who were just genuinely interested in photography. There wasn't any influence from any higher powers or anything like that. And it does have a charity status as well, which means that it has a charitable purpose, and that is to benefit the community in the advancement of the arts, culture and heritage. So, you know, that is showing that, you know, you do have a great vision for what you want the club to do for the wider public as well. So what does this charitable purpose, what does this look like in practice?
2: Well, that's where having our exhibition comes in. So every year we organise an exhibition of our members' images, and that goes on public display. So this year that's happening in the Lexicon Library in O'Leary. The people out there have been very kind and generous and made a space available to us. And that's going to be there through the whole month of August, there until the 30th. And it'll be open and available whenever the library is open. And in previous years, we've had that exhibition in different venues throughout the city. So that's one aspect by doing that. The second aspect is the type of things we've just spoken about. But a third aspect is the learning aspect and the classes that we organise, which anybody can attend. There's a fee, obviously, to attend them. But those classes happen twice a year, photography course for beginners. And the next one is starting on the 23rd of September. And it's open to anybody who might want to come along and join. And we do it in two ways. I mean, it's obviously in person in the digital hub, but we also broadcast it over Zoom. So if you're not able to make it in, you can always join the class using Zoom if you wanted to do that. So it's the learning and the instruction aspect of things which is there, and that helps benefit the community. We also have a gallery area within our premise, the building that we're in the digital hub, and there's always a set of prints and photographs on show as part of an exhibition continuously through the whole year. And that's, again, another thing that people come and look at and, you know, just learn from looking at those photographs as well.
1: Oh, that's fantastic. You know, that's so accessible for members of the public to just see what you do, like on a regular basis, and to be able to be invited in and get a feel for what the club is about and the kind of work that is produced. And this, as you said, it's a really, really important year. It's the 80th anniversary of the Dublin Camera Club. And as you said, you're hosting this exhibition during the month of August. And, you know, it's not a small exhibition by any means. I mean, I believe you received over 900 submissions from members for potential inclusion. So, you know, it was very much high in demand. So I suppose, you know, that's a really, really huge response and is a testament to the membership and the interest in photography that we have here in Dublin. So what was the process of, you know, receiving those submissions and, you know, kind of selecting what would go into the exhibition and, you know, getting to that final product?
2: Yeah. So as you say, over 900 photographs are submitted from 90 different members of the club, which was absolutely brilliant, and it shows the level of interest and commitment of our members. Now, not all of those were prints. Some of them were digital images to be looked at on a screen or projected. And we invited three people from other camera clubs who all hold the fellowship of the Irish Photographic Federation to come in to review and to mark each of those images. And the highest scoring images won awards, and they're the images that will be on show in the exhibition, both the print exhibition, which is going to be, as I said, in the Lexicon Library, or the digital one, which will be a gallery on our club website, dublincameraclub.ie. And even if you and a member didn't win an award, they will still have something on show, a print or a digital image, in one or other of those exhibitions. If they submitted a print, they'll have a print. If it was a digital image, they'll have some digital images on show as well. So everybody is represented.
1: Brilliant. And you know, that's so warming to hear that all the members do get that opportunity to get their work displayed, you know, especially when everyone's so enthusiastic about it. And I suppose, I mean, you mentioned there that one of the positives is that the members have such a wide variety of interests and what they like to photograph and, you know, what stories they like to tell through their work. Are there any common themes or subjects that you saw across the submissions, you know, based on kind of current events or general interests at the moment? Or is it quite varied in what people have

0: be on show. So lots of lions and giraffes and elephants and things of that nature. And all excellent, very, very good photographs showing the different things that are happening and happened out in the places like the Masai Mara and places like that.
1: That's fantastic. And the fact that a group of them got to go away together and they're getting to bring back their work from that and display, another activity that the club gets to afford people who are interested in photography to go away and get opportunities like that. It's really, really brilliant and something that people, if they were trying to do it on their own, mightn't think would even be possible. So it just goes to show, if you just kind of get some heads together and you have a shared kind of goal, you can go on these fantastic opportunities, even as a community group in so many ways.
0: Yeah, we were very fortunate that one of our members actually works as a guide in Kenya and places like that, and he was able to help and guide and advise and be there as part of the group. But it's not just there. I mean, we don't just go overseas to places like that. We would have weekends away to other parts of Ireland. So in March of this year, some of our members went down to Ballyferrisher, down on the Dingle Peninsula in County Kerry, and they were there doing some landscape and seascape photography for the weekend. And each week on Saturday, a bunch of our members get together and go around to different parts of the city taking photographs. So things like that constantly happening. So that's where the learning comes in, but also that's where the whole social aspect of things comes in as well.
1: Yes, yeah. And that is so, so important. And it's very true. They get the opportunity to go down the country or, internationally and get those opportunities to get photos. But as you say, I'm sure there's a lot of social bonding and learning that happens from each other on those trips as well. And, to talk a little bit again about the learning aspect, and you did mention, the digital hub space that you have, and you get to meet every Tuesday. It's very, very accessible. People can come in person, but they can also join in online, from if they're living outside of Dublin or just living a little bit too far away to attend, which is a great opportunity, for just that. It doesn't have to be these big trips away, or you don't have to wait for the big events. People can come along just on a Tuesday and have that be their catch up. So what does a typical Tuesday session look like for people who attend?
0: Well, as you say, most of our Tuesday meetings, all of our meetings are in person, but most of the Tuesday meetings would also be broadcast on Zoom. So if you can't join and be there in person, you can always join by Zoom. But if you are there in person, we gather beforehand and we'd always have some tea and coffee. And that's just a great way to have chat and talk with people. And then the meetings themselves, well, they're very varied. We have a program, and again, on our club website, you'll see what our future program is going to be like until the end of the year. Sometimes it might be a competition where people put in their photographs and people from outside the club will come and give an assessment. And again, great way of learning there. Other times, some of our members whose images are on show in the exhibition, we're just going to show those images and they're going to speak about them, where they took them, what motivated them to take it, anything specific that they might have had to do from a processing point of view, and just explain briefly about each image. Other times, we might have other famous people come in to speak with us. So down through the years, even this year, we've had some very, very well-known photographers come into us. Some people may have heard of a man called Sean Hillen, who's a very well-known photo artist here in Dublin. He's actually going to be on show in Paris Photo later on in the year in November. He came to us and spoke about what motivated him to become a photographer, what he does, how he does it, why he does it, with obviously lots and lots of examples of what he does. So again, just a great way of learning about different aspects of photography.
1: Brilliant. So even as it's become established, you're 80 years in and you're a really, really big club, it is still very, very accessible to people who are just new in the door to photography. And from your own experience, you're very much given a lot of support when you first join, regardless of whether you have, a very, very passionate idea of what kind of photographer you want to be, or if you're just sort of dabbling, trying to find your feet. So there's loads of opportunities there for people to, I suppose, access the club, whether they want to attend at one of, the 80th anniversary exhibition or the ongoing gallery that you have, or come along to those Tuesday meetups as well to kind of get a flavour of it. But I suppose, Paul, from someone who at one point was new to the club, do you have any advice for

0: for someone who might be interested in joining and what the best way for them to make best use of what the club has to offer in the first few months that they want to join? Do you have any advice for someone like that?
1: Well, I think the most and best thing is don't be shy. If you, like with any club, whether it's this Dublin Camera Club or a sporting club or any other type of club, if you just come along and sit in the corner and never engage with anybody, you probably will never advance of what it is that you're trying to do. So I was to say, come along, try to be there in person, meet people, speak with people, ask questions, and just get to know people. And by that way, you can become more involved, and that way you will find that it's easier to break the ice and learn and develop your own photographic practice from there.
0: Brilliant. Well, hopefully a lot of people are inspired to pick up a camera and have a look at what the club has to offer. And if they have any interest in photography or were thinking about getting interested in photography, this is probably the best club in Ireland for them to get involved with, to find their way with that. And obviously there's an opportunity for people there to attend the Dublin Camera Club 80th Anniversary Photographic Exhibition at the Lexicon. So Paul, for people who might want to check out what the final exhibition is and see all of the pieces that were selected from all the submissions, where is the best place for them to go to find out more information about the exhibition and find out how they can attend?
1: And, you know, the exhibition is in the Lexicon Library. It's open whenever the library is open. So during library opening hours, which is every day of the week from about 10 in the morning until I think 7 or so in the evening. We have a website, dublincameraclub.ie. All the information about the club, about our activities, our classes, our Tuesday program, and so on like that, it's all there. And if you want to register for any of those things, even to join the club, you can do it online on our website. There's also a contact us page, so if you have any specific questions, you can send a message in, and one of the members who monitors that will be able to help you down at that stage as well.
0: Brilliant. Well, I want to thank you so much for joining me on the show today, Paul.
1: You're more than welcome, Carrie. Thank you very much for having me. It's been a pleasure to be here with you.
0: Oh, brilliant. And best of luck with the exhibition and the second half of the year as well. And have a lovely rest of your day.
1: Thank you very much indeed. Thank you. Bye-bye now.
0: That was President of the Dublin Camera Club, Paul Stanley, speaking about the club's 80th anniversary exhibition at DLR Lexicon in Dunleary and the vital role the club plays in advancing photography, arts and culture in the community. Find out more about the Dublin Camera Club and the exhibition by visiting their website, www.dublincameraclub.ie. But that's all we have for today's show. We are back at the same time next week at 7 a.m. right here on 103.2 Dublin City FM, when we may feature your community. Remember, you can also listen in online to our live broadcast on www.dublincityfm.ie. You will find the podcasted version of this show and all our previous shows also on our website under /shows. And as always, if there's something happening in your community that you think I should cover on the show, you can get in touch with me at the email communitychats@dublincityfm.ie. So that's it from me. Have a lovely weekend, and I'll see you next time on Community Chats.
2: Hey Dublin, Michael O'Kane here. It's the 10th of August, and this will happen on this day in music. 2016 saw the beginning of the infamous Ed Sheeran versus Marvin Gaye court hearing. Sheeran was being sued in America over claims that his track, Thinking Out Loud, was a rip-off of a Marvin Gaye tune. The family of the man who co-wrote the song with Gaye said that Sheeran copied key parts of the track. In 1985, Money for Nothing by Dire Straits peaked at number 4 in the UK singles charts. Probably most well remembered for its groundbreaking music video, which looks a bit dated for the time, which was the first video to be aired on MTV Europe. And last but certainly not least, on this day in 1968, Tom Jones went to number 1 in the UK albums charts with his album, Delilah. If you're celebrating your birthday today, you share with Australian new band drummer John Ferris, who, with In Excess, had the 1988 UK and US number 1 single with Need You Tonight. as well as famous inventor Leo Fender, who founded the Fender Electric Instruments Manufacturing Company. Best known for his iconic electric guitars, including the Telecaster, Stratocaster, and the iconic Precision Bass. Fender was born on this day in 1909. I'm Michael O'Kane, and that's what happened on this day in music.
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0: Hello, I'm Meg, and this is Loving and Listening Live, your go-to guide to the hottest live concerts in Dublin. With summer coming to an end, let's see the closing acts together. Starting with the multi-platinum Grammy Sacramento band Deftones on their summer show with Idols and Eka Vandal. Save your voice, because this type of gig, you'll definitely lose it, with hits like My Own Summer, Change, and so many more. Playing on the 25th of August in IMMA. Followed by the Rock and Roll Hall of Fame band Bon Jovi, having announced their global gigs right after a vocal cord surgery, proves it's for the love of the game. Big applause to you. Come and support these rock legends here at Croke Park on the 30th of August. Closing off with the last gig of the summer, it's Bailey Zimmerman. The country superstar is bringing all the brown boots together with his Different Night, Same Rodeo tour. If you haven't practiced your steps already, you're running out of time. Playing the 3 Olympia, August 31st. Now, that is a way to finish this year's summer. Which gigs are you going to? Let me know and message us on Instagram. I'm Meg, and that was Loving and Listening Live.
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those who can hear me, I say, do not despair. 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And so long as men die, liberty will never perish. 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
1: 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California's well-beloved San Andreas Fault. It forced Los Angeles into the sea. Thousands were reported depressed over news.

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5: Good morning, it is Monday morning, 7 o'clock, just gone that. My name's Jonathan Randall, this is Live Drive. 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But as always, we can't see it all, so that's where we rely on your updates. 087 179 1032 is the number you can use to send us a message. Send us a message on WhatsApp or a little text if you can, so long as it's safe and legal for you to do so. That number again, 087 179 1032. Dry today with an early mist or fog patches quickly clearing to give sunny spells, hazy at times, high temperatures of 20 degrees with a light breeze is your weather for today. No incidents to kick things off, just taking a quick look through the motorways there. Slowest route at the moment is the N7, which is building between Junction 9 for the Nace Ball and about Junction 5 Steelstown. I'd say you're looking at an extra 10 minutes as you make your way up there this morning. Elsewhere, not too bad, M50 southbound bunching up through Junction 6 at Blanchardstown, coming to a brief stop as you head through there. Again, I'd say you're looking at about an extra 5 minutes or so as you do that one. 087 179 1032 will give you a full update on the roads in just a moment.

ain't worried about it. One Republic ain't worried about it. This is Live Drive on Dumb City FM. Good morning. 4 minutes past seven. My name's Jonathan Randall. In for Helen DeBraff for a couple of days. She'll be back later on this week. Taking a look at how the traffic's doing this morning, starting with the motorways heading in towards town. An unusual start to the day this morning, actually, is we had a call earlier on about sheep on the N11 just by Delgany. I'm assured they have been cleared from the road now, and it's all looking good, actually, on that route this morning. Same with the N81, but the N7 is its usual busy self. There's basically big clumps of traffic making their way up in towards town from just after the Nace Ball at Junction 9. It's most of the way up to the Red Cow at this stage. There's a couple of gaps as you cross the cross into Dublin there, around by Junction 5, Steelstown. And again, at the moment, round by City West, it's OK. But other than that, it's starting to get busy there. So just watch out for that one. In total, I'd say you want to be allowing about an extra 15 minutes as you head up that way. But that could soon change. N4's looking good so far. Just building up there between Junction 3 at Woodies and the left turn for the M50 northbound. N3's not the worst, actually. There's a little bit of bunching up just after the Junction 2 at Blanchardstown, or as you head through Junction 2 at Blanchardstown. But other than that, it's actually fine. Same with the N2. Heard earlier on from someone saying it's especially bad further out there in Meath as you come through Kilmoon Cross. But certainly on the Dublin side of the N2, that's all looking fine. And the M1 likewise is looking really clear at the moment as well. So is the R139. M50 southbound, slow between Junction 5 Finglas to come off at Junction 7 at Lucan. As you approach the junction, it's just that left lane that's really affected. Remains a bit busy through to Junction 10 Ballymount, but it doesn't come to a stop down there, and then the rest of that route is fine. Northbound is there's a bit of traffic joining there at Lucan, but really it's not too bad on the northbound side. And then looking at the routes heading in towards town at the moment, coming in along North Strand Road, that's busy but moving right the way from Fairview down to the Five Lamps. The Santry exit slip's fine, but Coolock Lane is slow from the roundabout through to Dundaniel Road. Whitehall Church is where it's getting a bit busy there on the Swords Road, especially if you're turning left or if you're heading down the hill in towards Drumcondra. That's starting to get a bit slow. Dorset Street's looking busy as you cross Binsbridge as well. Into Phibsborough, you're built back to about Whitworth Road, a couple of minutes to get through to Dawes Corner. Further down, Church Street is slow from Mary Street down towards the Quays. Coming in on Navan Road's not too bad at the moment, but Rattoth Road's looking busy towards the bridge. And on the Cabra Road, St Peter's Church is the start of the delay to get through to Dawes Corner, so that's going to take you could be about 5 minutes to get through the lights on that one. And then further ahead, you've got no actual traffic there as you head around North Circular Road. Arran Quays looking a bit busy approaching the right turn for Bridge Street on the Quays. Looking at the south side for now, and it's mostly good news for you, actually. No problems on Concolbert Road. South Circular Road is a bit heavy out of Island Bridge. On the Grand Canal, you're a bit busy now approaching Ratmines Bridge, and again approaching Leeson Bridge. And if you're taking the rest of South Circular Road, it's from Charlotte Way through to Hatch Street. That usual kind of zigzag is where it's looking a bit busy, with no problems for you on the Stillorgan Road coming in that way, or indeed on the Merriam Road either. 087-179-1032 is the number to get your updates coming in. Quick reminder, if you're out and about tomorrow night, North Circular Road, there's a match on at Croke Park kicking off at 7:30. So expect road closures to be in place throughout the evening. You want to be avoiding North Circular Road if you can tomorrow evening. That one's for tomorrow. And of course, stick with Live Drive, where there'll be updates throughout the day.

Gloria Gaynor's Never Can Say Goodbye here on Live Drive on Dumb City FM. Coming up now for 14 minutes past seven. Good morning. My name's Jonathan Randall, in for Helen DeBra here on Live Drive. Getting you through the traffic that we've got this morning, which so far is not looking too bad for you. It's looking at the routes in towards town at the moment. N11's grand, as is the N81. N7 is busy but moving from about Junction 8 at Johnstown through to Junction 3 at City West. And then there's a bit of a clear run after that. Hopefully that it will stay that way, and that's the back of the queue, but we'll keep you updated as things progress. N4's been good so far, busy from Junction 3 Woodies through to the M50. That's mostly the left turn there. N3's looking pretty good. That's quite a good run actually for you there. On the N2, heard earlier on from someone saying that further out to get through Kilman Cross was looking at about 15 minutes, which is perhaps worse than you'd expect for a Monday. But once you get beyond Ashburn, the rest of the N2's completely clear, and the M1's looking good this morning, as is the R139. M50 southbound, busy from Junction 5 Finglas through to Junction 10 Ballymount. Majority of that is moving. It's really just the approach to the exit there at Lucan where it does start to slow down. Other than that, it is fine. Northbound's looking really good as well. Coming in towards town at the moment, we've got North Strand Road, busy but moving from Edges Corner to get through to the Five Lamps. Coming in on Santry, exit slip's good, but Coolock Lane is built back to the roundabout. Swords Road is busy to get into Drumcondra. The left turn at Whitehall Church is looking a bit busy as well, with Dorset Street sluggish through Binns Bridge, but nothing too unusual about that. Coming into Phibsbury, you're looking at 5 minutes to get through Dawes Corner from Whitworth Road, with Church Street built back to Mary Street as you head down towards the Quays. Navan Road's not too bad, or Toth Road's filling in there on the approach to Riley's Bridge. Further ahead though, on as you head on the Cabra Road, you're looking at 5 minutes now to get from before St Peter's Church. I'd say that is back to about the shops there to get through Doyle's Corner. After that, North Circular Road looks good, and the North Quays are just a bit busy there on Arran Quay. To the south side of the city, and so far there's no delay at Palmerstown or indeed on Kincolbert Road. Looking there at South Circular Road, that's got a delay approaching the junction there before you get into Kilmainham. No problems on the Nace Road. Grand Canal is a bit busy. Well, we can't see Harold's Cross Bridge at the moment. That one's still dropping in and out. But what we can see is that there's a short delay to get through Rathmines Bridge, and then further ahead again, a couple of minutes to get through the lights there at Leeson Bridge. No problems for you on Stillorgan Road. Merriam Road looks great as well. And if you're taking the South Circular Road, it's just between Charlotte Way and Hatch Street as you zigzag your way around the geratory there, that you'll get caught in a short delay. 087 179 1032 is the number to keep all your updates coming in here on Live Drive. We'll stick on something from ELO and a couple of new tracks as well after this from the Rolling Stones. 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

Yellows, don't bring me down here on Live Drive on Dumpster FM. 24 minutes past 7. Good morning to you. My name's Jonathan Randall, in for Helen DeBra here on Live Drive, getting you through the traffic that we've got at the moment, which isn't looking too bad, but a couple of things to watch out for. No incidents, but the N11 is looking really good. Coming in on the N81 seems to be fine. N7 has been slowly moving forwards. I'd say now you're queuing from, or looking busy at least, from Junction 7 or from Kill Service Station just before Junction 7 through to the Red Cow, especially after Junction 2 Kingswoods, where it starts to get slow. You're looking at 5 minutes from there to the flyover. The N4's been good so far. It's a little bit busy between Junction 3 at Woodies and the exit there for the M50, but that's just a little bit of bunching in the left-hand lane. The rest of it is absolutely fine. N3's been really good to us so far today as well. The N2, certainly this side of Ashburn, is absolutely fine. So's the M1, and the R139 looks great too. Looking at the M50 southbound, that one is busy between Junction 5 Finglas and Junction 10 Ballymount, but there's a lot of give in that. It's certainly not looking too bad. Just around by Blanchardstown and the approach to the exit there at Lucan is the only places where it really slows down. Further ahead, there's signs of the bunching that we get on the bends after Firhouse as you approach Dundrum. Not really causing a problem just yet, but be aware of that as the road starts to get busier. Northbound's looking really good as well. Just between, again, round by the West Link Bridge approaching Junction 6 is where it gets busiest, but you're not coming to a stop at all, not even close. Looking at some routes coming in towards town then this morning, we've got North Strand Road is looking busy there from about Edges Corner through to the Five Lamps. Again, there's a good bit of movement in that for you. Coming in through Ballybock, that's not so good. I'm afraid Ballybock Road is looking slow. On to Summerhill Parade, they're looking quite busy indeed. Coming in on Santry Exit, Sips Fine. Coolock Lane's built back to the roundabout. Whitehall Church is looking a bit busy, and that remains slow as you head through Drumcondra. Left turn to Collins Avenue is not looking much better either. Remains busy through Drumcondra on Binns Bridge as well. And if you're turning down towards Guild Street, that one is built back to the bend there at Sheriff Street through to Samuel Beckett Bridge. What else can I see for you? Eastwall Road starting to fill in a little bit there as you approach the Point roundabout. And if you are coming in on, well, there's no problem on the Navan Road. Rototh Road's looking busy approaching the bridge. From St Peter's Church is where there is quite a delay. That's going to be at least 5 minutes to get from the shops there on Cabra Road through to Doors Corner. And then further down, that's all fine, with Church Street a little bit busy down to the Quays, and Arran Quay looking busy on the North Quays as well. Turning our attention to the south side, no problems coming in on Concolbert Road.

Road, or indeed on the Nace Road. South Circular Road's a bit busy out of Island Bridge. Further ahead, between Charlotte Way and Hatch Street's looking slow. Grand Canal's busy approaching Ratmines Bridge, and again approaching Leeson Bridge. You're only a couple of minutes to get through each of those, and then the rest of your South Side routes are fine so far, with no problems reported on the Stillorgan Road or coming in on the Merriam Road either.

0: Dua Lipa's These Walls here on Live Drive on Dublin City FM. Good morning. Just gone 7:30. 0871 791 132 is the number to get in touch with us here. Looking at the N7 inbound then, busy but moving from Junction 7 Kill through to the Red Cow, looking especially slow after Junction 3 City West. That's about it though for the motorways. N4 is pretty much fine, just a bit busy approaching the M50. Same with the N3 actually, slows down from Junction 3 at Cloncilla, but not much of a delay really. N2 is great, N1's starting to bunch a little bit now around by the airport, or 139 is fine, and the M50 southbound slow from Junction 5 Finglas through to Junction 10 Ballymount, but there's a lot of movement in that. It's only really round by the Westlink Bridge where it's properly slow. Northbound's looking really good as well. Coming in towards town, we've got delays for you coming in through North Strand Road. That's busy from Edges Corner through to the Junction of Five Lamps. Coming through Ballybock is much heavier though. That's looking slow right the way across Luke Kelly Bridge and on towards Summerhill Parade as well. Eastwall Road is slow between the level crossing as you head down towards the Point roundabout, with the Coolock Lane that's built back to the roundabout approaching Dundaniel Road. Swords Road is busy but moving right the way down through Drumcondra, and left turn to Collins Avenue is looking a bit busy as well. Heading down towards Guild Street, that one's built back to Sheriff Street as you approach Samuel Beckett Bridge. No problems for you coming in through Ballymun or Finglas that we've heard of. Phibsborough Road's looking quite slow from Hart's Corner to get down to Doyle's Corner. That's looking at about 7 minutes or so to do that stretch there. And then down towards the Keys, you've got Church Street looking a little busy, and no problems reported on the Navan Road. Rattoth Road's looking busy approaching Riley's Bridge. After that, you're approaching Doyle's Corner again. From before St Peter's Church, you're looking at a good 5 minutes to get through the lights there at Doyle's Corner. With on the North Keys, it's just Arran Quay, which is a little bit busy. And on the south side of the city this morning, no problems for you in Kincolbert Road, or indeed on the Nace Road. But South Circular Road is a little bit busy as you cross Island Bridge down towards Kilmainham. Further down, the only other delay that we can see is round by Charlotte Way as you head on towards Hatch Street. If you're taking the Grand Canal approaching Rathmines Bridge, there's a short delay, and also approaching Grand Parade at or on Grand Parade as you approach Leeson Bridge, that's where there's a short delay. No problems for you on any of the main routes. Stillorgan Road's fine so far. Merriam Road's looking good as well. If you are heading outbound this morning, Grand Canal might take you two goes to the lights there at Rathmines, and on the north side, Dorset Street is looking a bit busy heading outbound as well. Two great Irish tracks on the way for you in just a second.
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4: Dry today with any early mist or fog patches quickly clearing to give sunny spells, hazy at times, highs of 20 degrees with a light variable breeze. Good morning, nearly 20 minutes to 8 now. My name's Jonathan Randall, in for Helen DeBras. Here on Monday the 10th of August, a couple of people born on this day. Roy Keane says here, brackets, hard man, ex-footballer. There's a label that we'd all look forward to. He's 55 today. Antonio Banderas, Spanish actor of Assassins, Zorro, of course, Evita, says here he owns half a winery as well. Why would you only own one half? He's age 66. Kylie Jenner, she's, says reality TV star, model and actress, really an influencer. That's what it is. It's getting paid a couple of million to post a picture of some sun cream on Instagram. Surely that's really the business that she's in. She's 29 today. Still only 29. Still making millions with one post and one tweet. On this day in music, Kej Goo Goo sacked Lamal after he went solo. They've recently reformed, actually. He was sacked in 1983. There was a heat wave across Europe on this day in 2003. The British press had to switch to using Fahrenheit for the very first time after it crossed 100 degrees in Fahrenheit. So that's 38, I think it is, 39. To be honest, it gets that now, a lot of summers over there. And finally on this day, 2010, we had Rod Stewart announcing that he'd be a father of his seventh child, age 65. That was a scandal at the time. Feels like a lot more celebrities in his age bracket have followed through with an announcement like that. So there's some things that happened for you on this day. We've got two great Irish tracks, starting with Thin Lizzy

Jazzy's giving me here on Live Drive on Dumb City FM, 7:45. Good morning. My name's Jonathan Randall, in for Helen Dubois, in for, I know we've had a bit of a carousel, is how I imagine it, of morning Live Drive presenters. That's the way it is often in August. I'm sure your office is the same, with so many out of offices being switched on. Don't worry, normal service will resume later on this week when Helen is back, and back, I'm sure, for the rest of the year. I will forbid her from having any more holidays. But until then, we'll take you through this morning's traffic. Coming into towards town on the N11s, looking really good. Same story with the N81. N7 is currently busy but moving from junction 7 at Kill right the way up to the Red Cow. Just flicking through there, and I can't really see any stoppages, but certainly you're looking at least an extra 15 minutes or so as you make your way up this morning. N4, likewise, it's nearly back to junction 4 at Newcastle now to get through to Palmerstown. Again, there is actually a good bit of give within that, but that's going to be the busiest part of your journey anyway. If you're coming in on the N3, it's busy but moving from junction 3 at Cloncilla. N2, right though, if you're out in Meath, we heard earlier on that it was especially slower than usual, is what they said, to get through the lights there at Kilmoon Cross. You're looking at least an extra 10 minutes to get through that one. Once you pass Ashburn and everything else, that route is absolutely fine. M1's been pretty good, kind of bunching up a little bit as you approach junction 2 at Dublin Airport, and the R139 is absolutely fine heading westbound onto the M50 with southbound. It's still slow through junction 6 Blanchardstown as you approach the exit there at junction 7 Lucan. After that, it does look pretty clear right the way down to junction 11 Tallaght, after which it does bunch up again. Certainly through junction 12 Firhouse, you're getting quite slow now, and that's on the approach to Dundrum, where a lot of people come off there at this time in the morning. Northbound, it's bunching up on the approach to junction 7 at Lucan. That's it though, really, for the M50 northbound, with the rest of the route looking really good. Coming in towards town at the moment, starting with no problems in Fairview. After Ansley Bridge, it's a couple of goes to the lights there as you head down the different junctions on North Strand Road down towards the Five Lamps. If you're taking Eastwall Road, it's looking a bit busy from the level crossing down towards the Point Roundabout. Guild Street is built back to Sheriff Street as you approach Samuel Beckett Bridge. Coolock Lane, that's back to the roundabout there as you approach Dundaniel Road, with Swords Road through Whitehall Church could be two goes to the lights, and it remains sluggish right the way down into Drumcondra. No proper delays though, just kind of busy but moving all the way down. Looking elsewhere, I can see for you that Phibsborough Road is built back to about Hart's Corner, so you're looking at over 5 minutes to get down into Doyle's Corner. Heading down that route, we've got Church Street, which is busy but moving as you approach the Keys, with the Rattoath Road is now looking pretty good round by Riley's Bridge, and the Navan Road's not too bad. Just round by the Ashtown Roundabout, there is evidence of traffic building as you go two lanes into one, so I suspect that's going to build back quite quickly. Further ahead, as you head down towards Cabra, again, you're looking at about 5 minutes to get from the shops and through Doyle's Corner down onto North Circular Road as well. Looking at the south side, it's now filled in and Kincolbert Road, including on that right turn to Kilmainham. South Circular Road is looking busy as you cross Island Bridge as well. If you're sticking with that route, it's only really as you join Charlotte Way where you've got another delay to worry about. On the Grand Canal, a couple of minutes to get through Rathmines Bridge and also to get through Grand Parade as well. No real problems for you on the Stillorgan Road this morning, but there is maybe two goes to the lights there if you are turning right at Anglesey Road. 0871 791032 is the number to get in touch with us here at Live Drive. Out and about next week, if you are travelling, commuting, going about your business next week, be aware that starting this Saturday, that's the 15th of August, there is going to be 1 week of daytime roadworks. This is on North Circular Road outside Phibsborough Library. They are going to be heading down underneath the road, I believe, to check what's going on so they can restore the bridge there. But in order to do that, it's going to need a week of work. So just be aware there could well be delays on that route. So that's North Circular Road outside Phibsborough Library. From Saturday the 15th, there's going to be 1 week of roadworks, and you've been warned to expect

0: Heading up to 8 o'clock here on Live Drive on Dumb City FM. Good morning, my name's Jonathan Randall, in for Helen Dubois. Just taking a quick look at what's happening out and about across the city. Heading in towards town on the motorways at the moment, N11 looks great, N81's been fine all day. N7 still busy but moving from Junction 6, I'd call that. Yes, that's Junction 6, Castle Warden, up to the Red Cow, so definitely some progress being made there. And it's actually, even within that, it's looking better than it was earlier on. N4, that's not getting better, I'm afraid. Slow now from just after Junction 4, Newcastle, through to the left turn for the M50. N3's been good all day, just bunching up there through Junction 3, Clonsilla. N2 looks fine from Ashburn down towards Dublin. M1 is filling in a little bit there between Junction 3, Swords Airside, and the approach to the M50. But to be honest, that's just a little bit of bunching. It's not the worst round by there. And the R139's been great all day. M50 southbound, heavy coming off at Junction 7, Lucan, and then bunched up through Junction 12, Fir House. It does come to a stop very briefly and remains busy as you head round all the bends there towards Dundrum. Northbound is a slow now approaching Junction 7 Lucan, but that's about it really for your delays. Filling in a little bit there on the approach to the M1 flyover as well. Coming in towards town at the moment, we've got no delays for you in Fairview. North Strand Road is busy but moving as you head down towards the Five Lamps. Eastbourne Road is got a delay there approaching the Point roundabout. Guild Street's quite slow from Sheriff Street down towards the Quays. You'd be through that in about 5 minutes or so. Coming in on approaching Coolock Lane, you're now built back to the gantry sign in that left turn as you head over towards Coolock, so that's getting quite busy. Be aware of that one. If you're sticking with the Swords Road, it's from Whitehall Church, you're busy but moving right the way down through Dorset Street and in towards town. Left turn to Collins Avenue is looking busy as well. What else can I see for you this morning? Phibsborough Road is built back to Whitworth Road just before that, actually, and you're looking at a good 5 minutes to get down to Doors Corner. Heading in to Church Street, slow from Mary Street down towards the Quays. Navan Road is filling in there as you approach the Ashtown roundabout, where two lanes go into one. After that, it's just approaching St Peter's Church. You're looking at 5 minutes to get through Doors Corner and through that onto North Circular Road with Arran Quay, a little bit busy there approaching the Quays, and heading outbound at the moment, Dorset Street slow, heading out across Binsbridge as well. On the south side of the city, King Corbett Road is slow approaching the lights there for South Circular Road, especially on the right turn towards Kilmainham. Coming in on the Nace Road, not too bad, but just round by Black Horse, you're a little bit busy to join the canal. Grand Canal, we can't see Harold's Cross Bridge, but what I can see is that approaching Ratmines Bridge, you've got about 5 minutes of traffic to get through. Further ahead, approaching Leeson Bridge, it's the usual filling and emptying that it does from the Lewis Bridge to the Leeson Street Junction, and then after that, the canal looks good. Coming in on what else could I see? Well, taking South Circular Road, that route is fine. It's just between Charlotte Way and Hatch Street is where there's the usual delay there with all the deliveries and the zigzagging that goes on round by there. If taking Cuff Street is busy but moving, and then onto St Stephen's Green, where once you get round the bend there at Leeson Street, you're looking quite slow as you approach Merriam Row. Stillorgan Road's looking really good so far, but the right turn to Anglesey Road is filling and emptying, so you could be looking at two or three goes at the lights on that one. 087-179-1032 is the number to get in touch with us here at Live Drive. We'll stick on the Boomtown Rats after you too.
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2: Hiya, I'm Megan McCrory, and this is Loving and Listening Live, your go-to guide to the hottest live concerts in Dublin. 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Let's kick it off slow with Joji on his Solaris Global Arena Tour. Known for consistently reinventing himself, he promises his fans a world of Joji they haven't seen before. Now speed it all up with his support from the groovy Tommy Richmond. It is going to be a $1 million concert, baby. Playing Three Arena, August 11th. Now let's keep the groove going. Coming up next, we got The Prodigy. Bringing back their Warriors Dance experience to your doorstep with completely brand new production, along with Carl Cox and Mr. David Ramjam Rodigan, playing Emma August 20th. was a kid, I've been legit. Followed by No Introduction Needed, The Weeknd on his After Hours Till Dawn tour. 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As seen from previous tour shows, be ready for stunning visuals and big hits like Starboy, Dawn FM, and much more. Playing alongside Sir Cartier, Cash Carty, ring the bells? Yes, Playboy Carty. Both playing Croke Park August 22nd and 23rd. I don't know about you, but I don't want to miss a single one of these gigs. I'm Meg, and that was Loving and Listening Live.
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0: Dry for today with sunny spells, hazy at times, highs of 20 degrees and a light breeze. Good morning, this is Live Drive, 3 minutes past eight. My name's Jonathan Randall. Text in there says the N4 eastbound is built from Junction 3 at Lucan. Took 15 minutes to get from Selbridge through to the M50. Thank you very much for that one. Hi guys, could you please let people know we'll be doing work on Mercer Street Lower this morning from 10 a.m. Should be finished by about 4 o'clock. So Mercer Street Lower, that is the one that goes round the back of Stephen Green Shopping Centre, where it dips as you go under the car park there. So that's going to be closed from 10 o'clock. You'll have to go over to Anger Street. So only a short detour for you. That'll be going into, I think it's called Noel Purcell Walk, and then up round and then back down York Street. So a short diversion, but with the amount of deliveries and taxis that make their way around there, it could get a little bit busy. So just to let you know about that one. So I'll say it once more time. Mercer Street Lower from 10 a.m. through to 4 p.m. is booked for roadwork. So thank you very much for letting us know about that. Just before we get into the next track, just something that I saw here. According to this story, one in six people have, in the last couple of weeks, at some point, had to sleep in their kitchen because of the heat. That seems a bit extreme, doesn't it? Of all the places that you could think of, like I know sometimes people do go, you know, I'll sleep in the couch or I'll sleep whatever. The kitchen wouldn't be my first thought, unless surely that's something you should be doing if you're 20 and at some kind of big party. That's the time to be sleeping in the kitchen. Not when you're trying to get some sleep before work and it's just all a bit hot. Oh no, maybe I'm wrong. 087-179-1032. Sleep hacks. There we are. Where have you had to resort to sleeping? Surely not the kitchen worktop.

Boom Time Rats here on Live Drive on Dumb City FM, 13 minutes past 8. Good morning to you. My name's Jonathan Randall, in for Helen DeBra. 087-179-1032 is the number to get in touch with us here. Just taking a look at what's happening out and about across the region at the moment. Heading in towards town on the motorways, the N11 has been fine all day, actually. So is the N81. N7 is currently busy but moving from Junction 6 at Castle Warden up to the Red Cow. There's a bit of give in that, so that's getting better. Heard earlier on from someone on the N4 saying it took 15 minutes to get from Junction 6 Selbridge through to the M50. The delay really was from Woodies to get through to the M50, and that was it for the N4. N3 bunching up a little bit through Junction 3 at Clonsilla, but otherwise nothing to worry about. N2's not a bother. M1 is pretty good as well, and the R139 is moving really well this evening, or indeed this morning, because that's the time. I do get confused being in and out all the time. M50 southbound bunching up through Junction 5 Finglas, heavy coming off at Junction 7 Lucan, and otherwise it's just the usual delay between Junction 11 Tala and approaching the exit there at Junction 13 Dundrum. Perhaps a delay is a too strong a word. There's only a brief little stoppage, and otherwise it's just busy but moving as you head around all the bends. Northbound slows down approaching Junction 7 Lucan, and that's about it for the northbound side. Heading, actually, while we're doing the country route, someone said there, hi guys, there's a collision on the R120 between Newcastle Graveyard and the N7. Thank you. So that is, that road is called College Lane, that bit of R120 where it goes around the back of Green Oak Business Park. Sounds like it's hopefully a very minor incident there. Shouldn't cause you a delay, but just to let you know, that is one thing that we are aware of. Now, into Dublin this morning. Coming in through, what have we got for you? North Strand Road is heavy from Ansley Bridge, heading down towards the Five Lamps. Eastwall Road, busy but moving as you approach the right turn there at by the Dublin Tunnel. Guild Street, slow down towards the Quays. Heading in on the M1, the exit there for Santry exit slip is built back to the gantry sign. That's looking quite slow. From Whitehall Church down into the Swords Road, busy but moving right the way through Drumcondra. Heading in towards Phibsborough, you're slow from Hart's Corner down to Doyle's Corner, with Church Street busy from Mary Street down towards the Quays. Ashtown Roundabout, just a short delay, as it has been for a while now. Further ahead, St Peter's Church is about 5 minutes to get from there through to Doyle's Corner, and Arran Quays a bit busy on the right turn to Guild Street as well. Heading outbound on the north side at the moment, Dorset Street's busy to cross Spins Bridge. Looking at the south side of the city, Kincorbett Road is quite heavy now, approaching the junction there at Kilmainham. South Circular Road is heavy out of Island Bridge, not the worst really, and the rest of that route seems to be okay, at least as far as Charlotte Way, after which it's a bit slow heading round towards Hatch Street. Also in the city centre, we've got delays for you, Cuff Street heading through towards Stephen's Green, just really on the end bit there as you head round after the bend towards Merriam Row. That's the only the worst part of the delay there on Stephen's Green. Coming in on Nace Road, just a short delay around by Blackhorse Bridge. Grand Canal, about 5 minutes to get through Rapmines Bridge, and a couple more minutes to get across Leeson Bridge as well. With heading into Terran Yaw, there's about a 5 minute queue there on Temple Oak Road as you head into Terran Yaw Cross, and Stillorgan Road's fine apart from the right turn to Anglesey Road, where it could be two goes of the lights to get through on that one. Merriam Road is looking great. 087-179-1032. Keep your updates coming in on that number. Great, by the way, to have Pam on the radio last week. I know many of you enjoyed that, and she really appreciates your text as well. So that was a nice little summer treat, and hopefully it's something we'll get to see again. Until then, for the next couple of days, I'll try to keep the fort and try to keep everything going until Helen returns in a couple of days. She's been having a great old holiday. She'll tell you all about it when she's back on Wednesday. Till then, though, let's stick on a couple of great tracks. How about something from the Whispers after this from the Eagles? Love this from them. This is One of These Nights here on Live Drive on Dublin City FM.

Whispers, the beat goes on here on Live Drive on Dumb City FM, 25 minutes past 8. Good morning, my name's Jonathan Randall, in for Helen Dubois. 0871 791 032 is the number to get in touch with us here. Heard earlier on about a collision on the OR120 outside Newcastle Graveyard there, round by Green Oak Business Park. Doesn't seem to be causing a delay, but it is our only incident this morning. It is College Lane, officially, although I think most people just call it the Newcastle Road. That's probably what you just call it. It is actually called College Lane. A funny area around there, because if I remember rightly, the road up to Clondalkin is closed at the moment, and as is the road over to Hazel Hatch and Selbridge. So your only route out of Newcastle is this main street, is this O120 down towards the N7, where you will need to be aware of that collision. So that's why we're letting you know about it. It is our only incident, as I say. Elsewhere, heading in towards Dublin on the motorways, the N11 has been good all morning. So is the N81. N7 is now busy but moving, really just round by Rathcoole Service Station, or opposite side as you head up towards Junction 3 City West. Other than that, it's fine there. N4, heard earlier on from someone saying it was 15 minutes from Selbridge through to the M50. You'll probably beat that now, because although there is still traffic after Woodies, it's not as bad as it was earlier on. A lot of that's heading through towards Palmerstown now. The N3 is just bunched up a little bit there through Junction 3 at Consilla. It won't hold you up. N2's looking really good, and the M1, again, slows down a little bit on the approach to the M50, but it's really not causing you a problem. OR139 finally showing a little bit, maybe two goes of the lights there at Clonshock Road, but that's it, really. And once you join the M50, you're bunched up through Junction 5 Finglas, heavy coming off at Junction 7 Lucan, and comes to a brief stop there at Junction 12 Firhouse. But that's it for the M50 southbound. Northbound, slow approaching Junction 7 at Lucan, and bunching up again through Junction 6 at Blanchardstown. Coming in towards town now at the moment, no problems in Fairview. North Strand Road is slow from Ansley Bridge through to the Five Lamps. Eastwall Road busy but moving as you make that right turn through to go past the Point Shopping Centre. Guild Street slow from Sheriff Street down towards the Quays. Coming in on coming off the M1, slow now from the Gantry sign if you're taking Santry exit slip. That's queuing right the way through to Coolock Lane on towards Dundaniel Road. Also busy, a lot of people taking the Swords Road. That's heavy from the flyover through to Whitehill Church and down into Drumcondra. Remains busy through as you head down Dorset Street across Binsbridge as well. What else have we got for you at the moment? Phibsworth Road starting to clear out a bit. Still a couple of minutes to get from Whitworth Road down into Dawes Corner. Church Street is busy from North King Street down to the Quays. And coming in on Ashtown, on the Navan Road approaching the Ashtown roundabout, hasn't filled in just yet. It does bunch up there after the railway bridge, but not the worst round by there. On Cabra Road from St Peter's Church, you're still looking at about 5 minutes to get through Dawes Corner as you head on to North Circular Road. Turning our attention to the south side, that's where King Colbert Road is slow through

0: to Kilmainham. South Circular Road is heavy through Island Bridge as well. Further ahead, there's no problems that we can see round by Leonard's Corner. Don't have a great view round by there, but as you join Charlotte Way, there's the usual delay as you zigzag round towards Hatch Street. Taking the Grand Canal, it's slow approaching Radmines Bridge, about 5 minutes on that one, and again approaching Leeson Bridge on Grand Parade. Taking Cuff Street into town is busy but moving through to St Stephen's Green, which is a bit slow as you head on towards Merriam Row. Heading up Ballantyre Road's heavy as you come off the M50, and the Stillorgan Road is looking pretty good this morning. Just that right turn to Anglesey Road where there's a bit of a delay, and looking there at Terren Your Cross, Temple Oak Road, looking at 5 minutes to get through the lights on that one as well. 087 179 1032 is the number to get in touch with us here at Live Drive. A reminder that Mercer Street Lower will have roadworks from 10 o'clock until about 4 o'clock today. Traffic's going to be sent up Noel Purcell Walk and onto Anger Street and then back down York Street. So this is the road that goes around the back of St Stephen's Green Shopping Centre. It's not the worst of detours, but just be aware that it is a bit narrow with all the deliveries and taxis that will be heading round that way. Just letting you know, that starts at 10 o'clock.
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0: Coming up now for 8:30 here on Live Drive. Dry today with sunny spells, hazy at times, highs of 20 degrees in a light breeze. That's the weather for us this morning. Good morning. My name's Jonathan Randall, in for Helen DeBra here on Live Drive on Dublin City FM. Just saw this here. It's they've published what they're saying is the list of things, the tricks that people have fallen for as they head away on their holidays over the last couple of weeks. So how many of these sound familiar to you? Being charged for things that you thought would be free. I suppose that's the bread on the table at restaurants and things like that. That's just not knowing the customs, I suppose. Although you do sometimes feel a bit like you've been conned, I guess, if you weren't expecting it. Buying an expensive local souvenir which turned out to be a cheap import. I think I've bought things that arrived on the same plane as I did, quite frankly. Been ripped off at a few shops, and the ones outside hotels tend to be the ones that see you coming most. Tourist photo scams, that's the same kind of thing really, isn't it? Yeah, I'll take you a picture, but it does cost. Likewise with bad tour guides. And here's one that gets me thinking. Paying for unsolicited help. So this is when people offer to help you with your luggage, especially when you've just arrived at the hotel and someone offers to help you with the luggage. Now, I think it's fair enough, especially if you're in if you're traveling to some countries. I think it's fair enough that you should give them some money for their work. But it's the thing of they catch you when you've just got off the plane. And so all you've got is big notes in whatever the local currency is, say $50 notes that you've got straight out the foreign exchange. And you're looking at someone who's just helped you with your bag and you're thinking, I can't really be giving you a $100 note, but I can't be giving you nothing. And then suddenly you're the one who feels bad and you think, but I didn't even ask for the help anyway. So those are things that catch out people as they head away on holidays. But I feel so bad about that last one because it's not really their fault. They're just doing a job, surely. But before you know it, well, I wouldn't hand over $100, I'll say that much. But I've certainly given them more than I was expecting to. 087 179 1032. Have you had any holiday mishaps this year? Hopefully not. I do hope not. And if you still got your holiday to come, I hope you're looking forward to it. Armand Van Helden now as we head up towards just gone 8:30. 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

Ariana Grande here on Live Drive on Dublin City FM. Good morning. It's nearly 20 minutes to nine. My name's Jonathan Randall. 087-179-1032 is the number to get in touch with us. Heard earlier on about a collision reported on the R120 down near Newcastle. That has all been cleared, so that's not going to cause you any concerns. Having said that, we do have someone saying that they've seen an incident on Harold's Cross Road near the junction with Leinster Road, just before you get to the park, they've said. So we can't see down there because our camera is down at Kenilworth Square, so perhaps someone can give us any more information. Let us know how the traffic's doing around by there, but apparently there is a collision on Howells Cross Road just before you get to the park coming inbound. Elsewhere though, heading through towards the city at the moment, looking at those motorways, N11's been great all morning, N81's fine, N7 is looking much healthier now, still bunched up really from opposite the Apple Green Rathcoll service station through to Junction 3 City West, but otherwise it's pretty much a clear run for you. The N4, heard earlier on that it was 15 minutes from Selbridge to the M50. I'd say you'll do that in a bit less now because it's just the usual slowdown in the left lane there for the M50 at the moment. N3's pretty much clear, so is the N2. M1's looking much better as well, and the R139 had just the shortest of delays earlier on, and even that has cleared out. M50 southbound, still heavy coming off at Junction 7 Lucan, and further ahead it slows down through Junction 12 at Firhouse. Other than that though, it's all good. Northbound's a bit heavy between Junction 9 Red Cow and Junction 7 at Lucan. That's probably the biggest motorway delay at the moment, and even that's not much more than 5 minutes to get through there. Coming into town now, we've got North Strand Road looking slow between Ansley Bridge and the Five Lamps. Eastwall Road busy, a couple of goes of the lights to get through the right turn at the tunnel as you head round by to cross the level crossing, go by the shopping centre. Guild Street slow from Sheriff Street down towards the Quays. Coming in on the motorway, we've got taking that exit for Santry exit slip has cleared out now. It's not back onto the motorway now. Still slow though as you join Coolock Lane, looking about 5 minutes or so to get through to Dundaniel Road. Built back to the flyover on Swords Road, that's heavy down into Drumcondra. Taking the Phibsborough Road, a couple of minutes to get through Dawes Corner. Church Street's busy but moving down towards the Quays. Ashtown roundabout's not really a problem, and after that St Peter's Church is still a short delay to get through Dawes Corner there. Looking at the south side of the city, we've got delays on Kincorbett Road approaching the junction there at Kilmainham. Further ahead, there's a bit of traffic moving towards Houston Station, a couple of minutes to join the Quays as well. South Circular Road slow through Island Bridge over towards Kilmainham. Sticking with that route, we've got delays on Charlotte Way over towards Hatch Street. Grand Canal, 5 minutes to get through Rathmines Bridge, and another 5 minutes to get through Leeson Bridge as well. With in the city centre, St Stephen's Green, it's mostly after you go around the bend there towards Merriam Road. That's the slowest part on that one. Other routes in towards town this morning. Well, the Nace Road looks good, but there's a short delay to get through Longmar Road, about 5 minutes to get through that one. And then you've got a good run. And then there's another short delay to get through Blackhorse Bridge as well. So those are your delays on the Nace Road. Ballantyre Road up towards Dundrum, that's looking quite heavy. And the Stillorgan Road's finally filling in. So a couple of goes to the lights there at White's Cross. That's Leopardstown Road. And then further ahead, Mount Merion Avenue is two goes to the lights to get through that one. From about the where are we looking there to get through Foster's Avenue, it's looking a bit slow as well. There's then a gap, and you've got a short delay approaching the bus garage as you head in towards Donnybrook Village, so about 5 minutes there. Also looking slow on that right turn to Anglesey Road, with Anglesey Road itself about 5 minutes to get through the lights at Balls Bridge. So that's your those are your main routes there on the south side. 087-179-1032 is the number to get in touch with us. If you're around by Dunleary, actually, you're probably already aware, but Mount Town Road Lower is running northbound only at the moment while they do the active travel works. That's going to be in place for a couple of months. It's booked to take place until October, so just be aware of that one. The website for more information is the Dunleary Council website. It's dlrcoco.ie. That's where you get all your information on that and the rest of the roadworks in Dunleary. Track from the 70s on the way in a couple of minutes. After this from the Emotions, it's Best of My Love here on Live Drive on Dublin City FM.

One of those songs that ended up being covered by the Blue Man Group. That's Donna Summer's I Feel Love here on Live Drive on Dumb City FM. Good morning, 10 minutes to 9 is the time. My name's Jonathan Randall, in for Helen DeBra here on Live Drive on Dumb City FM. 0871 791 032 is the number to get in touch with us. Looking at the traffic heading in towards town at the moment then, no problems on the N11. N7 is still got a little bit bunched up there around by Junction 4 at Rathcoole. Further ahead from Junction 2 Kingswood through to the Red Cow, but compared to normal, those are just very short delays. You don't really need to worry about that. N4's looking really good as well, just slows down across the bridge there at Liffey Valley as you join the M50. N3 is fantastic, N2 is flying, and the M1 again just bunches up. Well, inbound it just bunches up heading under Junction 2 at Dublin Airport. The Auburn 39 is fine, and the M50 southbound is heavy coming off at Junction 7 at Lucan, and a slow through Junction 12 at Firhouse. Takes a while to get going after that as people get ready for the exit there at Dundrum. Northbound is slow now from Junction 9 Red Cow through to Junction 7 at Lucan. So you want to allow probably about 5 minutes to do that. It's not the worst. And then other than that, it's all looking good. Heading into town at the moment, North Strand Road is busy from Ansley Bridge through to where the Five Lamps. Eastwall Road, couple of goes, the lights there to turn right by the Dublin Tunnel entrance. Guild Street, slow from Sheriff Street down towards the Quays. Coolock Lane is built back to the roundabout, slow through to Dundaniel Road. Swords Road queues from the flyover down into Drumcondra. That's quite heavy for you. And it's then busy but moving through Drumcondra Village and onto Binsbridge as well. Phibsborough Road's filled in once again. You're now built back to before Hart's Corner and slow through to Dawes Corner, probably about 10 minutes if you're heading through that way at the moment. With after that, Church Street is busy but moving down towards the Quays. Still no problem really on the Navan Road, where two lanes go into one, it slows down for a moment. And then further ahead from St Peter's Church, the Cabra Road is a bit busy as you head over to North Circular Road. On the south side at the moment, we've got delays for you on Kincolbert Road heading through towards Kilmainham. That's going to take about 5 minutes more, of course, if you're turning right, with South Circular Road very heavy on both sides of that junction actually as you head down towards Kilmainham. And further ahead on South Circular Road, you're fine through Leonard's Corner. Harrington Street looks good, but Charlotte Way is slow on towards Hatch Street. Grand Canal is about 5 minutes to get through Rapmines Bridge. Further ahead, you're looking at another five to get through the junction there of Leeson Bridge on Grand Parade. In the city centre, Cuff Street slow onto St Stephen's Green, which is looking quite heavy at the moment. Other routes in towards town, well, Nace Road is slow coming off the Red Cow through to the Long Mile Junction. Further ahead, there's a short delay through Blackhorse Bridge as well as you head over towards Inchicore. Ballantyre Road, as you come off the motorway into Dundrum, that one's looking quite slow, as it often is at this time in the morning. Temple Oak Road's about 5 minutes to get through Terenure Cross, and coming up the Stillorgan Road, there's a short delay at Leopardstown Road at White's Cross there. Further ahead, two goes the lights at Mount Marion Avenue, and then to get through Foster's Avenue, there is a bit of a delay there as well. Heading up towards Donnybrook, you're looking at about 5 minutes to get from the bus garage, where it goes down to just one main lane there as you head into Donnybrook Village, and the right turn to Anglesey Road is looking a bit slow as well. On Anglesey Road, about 5 minutes to get through the lights at Balls Bridge too. 0871 791 032 is the number to send in your updates here at Live Drive. A reminder, we were told earlier on that there's roadworks booked for Mercer Street Lower. This is the road that goes round the back of St Stephen's Green Shopping Centre. It dips down where it goes down by under the back of the car park there. You know the one. Going to be closed from about 10 o'clock this morning through to 4 p.m. with traffic being sent up Noel Purcell Walk, round by the flats there, up Noel Purcell Walk, along Angel Street and then back down York Street. So with all the taxis and the deliveries all doing that, it could get a little bit busy at times. So we've let you know about that one. Roadworks on Mercer Street Lower for today between 10 a.m. and 4 p.m. Earth, Wind & Fire on the way after this from Coldplay. It's Viva La Vida.

0: Earth, Wind & Fire's Let's Groove here on Live Drive on Dom City FM. Couple of minutes, we'll be playing you something from Let's Do Simply Red and a great track from Mojo on the way with the latest on the roads in just a second.
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2: 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The legend that is Jose Mourinho is getting his own documentary on his life in Mourinho. Filmed over 2 years, Mourinho tells the story of a man who revolutionized what it meant to be a football manager, charting his rise from winning the league titles in four different countries to lifting the Champions League twice. 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My Brilliant Career is a new series based on Australian author Miles Franklin. Follows Sybil, a shocking modern young woman with ambition to be a writer in 1900s Australia, while her family are determined to marry her off. 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And what's this? 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The Jonas Brothers are executive producing a brand new Camp Rock movie. The film starts when Connect 3 lose their opening act for a major reunion tour. 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
0: Just gone 9 o'clock. Dry for today with sunny spells. Hazy at times. Highs of 20 degrees in a light breeze. That's your weather here on Live Drive on Dublin City FM. 0871791032 is the number to get in touch with us. Looking at the traffic then, heading through to the... heading through to town on the motorways. N11's fine. N81's great. N7's clearing out now. It's just a little bit of bunching around by Junction 4, Rathcoole. Well, you need to get a clear run on that one, which is fantastic. N4's the same. That's really clear. N3, N2 and M1 are looking great too. So is the R13. On to the M50 southbound, which is heavy coming off at Junction 7 Lucan, slow as well through Junction 12 Firhouse on towards 13 at Dundrum. Northbound heavy between Junction 9 Red Cow and Junction 7 at Lucan. 5 minutes to do that stretch there, and otherwise it's all looking good. And while I remember, it's the usual delay on the M1 northbound outbound heading in towards Dublin Airport. You are built back round the bend there, as often happens around this time in the morning, so just be aware of that one. Heading in towards town, we've got delays from North Strand Road down towards the Five Lamps on North Strand Road. That's a delay for you. Eastwall Road is a couple of minutes to get through the lights there at where you turn right by the Dublin Tunnel. Guild Street still built back to Sheriff Street. That's slow down to Samuel Beckett Bridge. Coming in on Coolock Lane, slow from the roundabout through to Dundaniel Road. Swords Road's heavy from the flyover. That's quite slow into Drumcondra, remaining busy through Dorset Street as you cross Binns Bridge. With Fisborough Road built back before Hart's Corner, slow down towards Doyle's Corner. And then after that, Church Street's busy but moving down towards the Quays with delays on the Navan Road. Very short to get onto the Ashtown roundabout. Just slows down a tiny bit. And then further ahead, St Peter's Church is the start of a short queue to get through Doyle's Corner as you head on towards North Circular Road. On the south side of the city, Concorbit Road slow through to the junction there at Kilmainham. Approaching Houston Station, there's a short delay as well. Won't hold you up too much. South Circular Road slow from before the Island Bridge there to get across to Kilmainham. Nace Road is busy approaching the Long Mile from the Red Cow. After that, short queue to get through Black Horse Bridge. And then on the Grand Canal, 5 minutes to get through Ratmines Bridge. Five again at Ranelagh Bridge. And a couple of minutes to get onto Leeson Bridge as well to watch out for. In the city centre, Charlotte. while it weighs heavy onto Hatch Street. We've got delays for you on Cuff Street through to St Stephen's Green. That whole area is getting quite busy, as it often does around this time. So around by St Stephen's Green and Merrion Road is looking quite busy. Merrion Square and that kind of Fitzwilliam Street area, again, a lot of people heading into town at the moment. And College Street as well, as you head over to the junction of Westmoreland Street. Although that is normally mostly buses at this time of day. Taxis as well will be affected. Heading in on Temple Oak Road, still looking at 5 minutes to get through Terrin Your Cross, with Ballantyre Road as you head away from the M50 up towards Dundrum. That one's looking slow. And then on the Stillorgan Road, a couple of minutes to get through Leopardstown Road junction at White's Cross. Two goes to the lights there at Mount Merrion Avenue. And again, a couple of minutes to get through the Foster's Avenue junction as you head around the back of UCD. 5 minutes or so to get into Donnybrook Village from the bus garage. Right turn to Anglesey Road, filling and emptying. But you're looking at 5 minutes there on Anglesey Road itself as you head over to Balls Bridge. If you're taking the Merrion Road, well, that whole route's been pretty good so far. A short delay now as you head through Booterstown Avenue Junction and at Merrion Gates, a couple of minutes to get through the lights there. 0871 791032 is the number to get in touch with us here at Live Drive. I was just looking there. You know the classic thing? It's always felt like a management level, something well above what I could aspire to. But this idea of inviting a client for a special lunch, if you know what I mean, or a lunch with drinks, or a golf club visit. When you want to woo a client, that was always what you do. You treat them to a really nice day out. Apparently, those kind of trips have gone out of fashion and been replaced by a game of paddle, which is something that I've never really given it a thought. I've vaguely seen videos of it, but it's the new up-and-coming thing. Apparently, it can cost as much as €100 to get a good paddle club, as in a place where you play it. And that's the best way to treat a client now. The racket sport with a similar scores to lawn tennis, but on much smaller courts, usually played in doubles, is the way to woo a client. Now, I have to say, honestly, I take the special lunches. I take the walking around a golf course. Not sport.

Kicking off your week here on Live Drive on Dumb City FM. It's 17 minutes past nine. Good morning. My name's Jonathan Randall, in for Helen Dubois. 0871791032 is the number to get in touch with us here. Someone mentioned a collision on around the back of the airport, the R108, the R122, the St Margaret's Road there, where it goes along the side of the old runway. From what I understand, it has been cleared, but I'm trying to use a camera on the motorway to see that. So if anyone's been through there and can confirm, I would appreciate it. I think from what I understand, it is gone, but there doesn't seem to be any delays there anyway. So that's the R122, the R108, where they go around the back of the old runway. Elsewhere, other routes in towards the city at the moment. Well, the N11's all good. So is the N81. N7's, the last of the delay there is from the Green Isle Hotel through to the Red Cow. And it's just that usual slowdown approaching the left turn. N4's brilliant, so is the N3. N2 is fantastic. R108, I've told you about our only issue on that one. And the M1 is southbound, is all good. If you're heading northbound, just be aware the exit at Junction 2 Dublin Airport is back round the bend, as it often is at this time of day. And the R139 is moving well onto the M50. With the M50 southbound still heavy coming off at Junction 7 Lucan, slow from Junction 12 Firhouse through to 13 at Dundrum. Northbound busy between Junction 9 Red Cow and Junction 7 at Lucan. Probably 5 minutes to do that. It's actually getting better, so hopefully a little bit less. Heading in towards the city at the moment then, North Strand Road slow from Ansley Bridge through to the Five Lamps. Eastwall Road, a couple of minutes to do that right turn as you head towards the Point Roundabout, with Guild Street built back to Sheriff Street. Coolock Lane, slow from the roundabout through to Dundaniel Road. Swords Road, busy from the flyover down through into Drumcondra. Remains busy but moving as you head across Binns Bridge onto Set Street, with Phibsborough Road built back before Hart's Corner, slow down to Doyle's. After that, Church Street's busy but moving down towards the Keys, and Ratoath Road is looking good, with the Navan Road just a short delay around by the Ashtown roundabout. No problems for you really on the Cabra Road, maybe a couple of minutes to get through Dawes Corner, and Arran Quay a little bit busy to turn right there at Bridge Street. Looking at the south side of the city, Concorbet Road slow through to the junction there at Kilmainham. South Circular Road busy once you cross that down into the village, and coming in on the Nace Road slow to clear the Long Mile Junction, couple of minutes on that one. Blackhorse Bridge could be two goes the lights there around by Inchicore. The Grand Canal, 5 minutes to clear out Mines Bridge, and then further ahead another 5 minutes to get through Grand Parade there at Leeson Bridge. Elsewhere at the moment in the city centre, we've got Charlotte Way busy onto Hatch Street, slow Cuff Street onto St Stephen's Green as you'd expect at this time, all busy round by St Stephen's Green, Merriam Row as well. Merriam Square on the east side and Fitzwilliam Street, they're looking busy too, and Lombard Street East is a bit slow, with College Street heavy on towards Westmoreland Street as well. Other routes into town at the moment then, heading into Terran Yaws, looking much better. Ballantyre Road slow from the M50 as you head up towards the double roundabout there before Dundrum. Stillorgan Road, a couple of minutes to get through Leopardstown Road Junction at White's Cross. McMurrian Avenue is a few minutes on that one. UCD is slow to get through the lights there at Foster's Avenue as you head around the back of the college. And then it's good into Donnybrook, maybe two goes the lights there as you squeeze down to one lane. Anglesey Road, same story, it's filling and emptying on that right turn, and no more than 5 minutes to get into Borsbridge from the top of Anglesey Road as well. Merriam Road's cleared out nicely. Right turn to get across the level crossing at the moment is looking like two goes of the lights there, depending on what exactly happens with the dart. 0871791032 is your number to get in touch with us and let us know how you're getting on as you head out and about this morning. James Larkin Road, I'm sure you're aware that one is closed inbound between Hope Road and Watermill Road. It's booked until the middle of August, so hopefully we'll be getting an update on that one very soon. Though looking at it at the moment, there is still quite a big hole in the road. Hopefully that'll be filled in the next week or so. We'll keep you updated right here on Live Drive. Two great tracks on the way as we head up towards 9:30, kicking off with this from the 80s from Madonna.

0: ABBA here on Live Drive on WCFM. 087-179-1032 is the number to get in touch with us here on Live Drive. Good morning, my name's Jonathan Randall, heading up towards 9:30. Still no news on that incident someone mentioned on the R108 or 122 around the back of the airport. From what I understand, it is gone. Certainly there's no delays around by there. Quick reminder as well, we heard earlier on from our colleagues who asked us to say, could you let people know we will be working on Mercer Street Lower. That's today from 10 a.m. until approximately 4 p.m. That road's going to be closed. It's the road that goes around the back of St. Stephen's Green Shopping Centre. So just be aware of that if you are delivering or taxiing or whatever you are doing. They'll send you up round the flats and onto Angel Street. In a couple of minutes, we've got two great Irish tracks, something from the 80s, and we'll give you a full update on what's happening in the traffic.
1: 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Tá tús á chur leis na hibricha ar an dalamh ar fud na scéime I d'ar glan na lifa agus lár na carach. 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
4: A new week on Good Morning Dublin begins straight after Live Drive at 10. And coming up on the show today, we're joined by Reese Wilde, who stars in Bluey's big play coming to the Three Olympia Theatre this August. Bluey and the family are back in Dublin for Bluey's big play, and Reese Wilde brings Bluey's dad Bandit to life on stage. We'll be talking about the puppetry, the reactions from the audience, and what it's like playing one of television's most loved dads. And Debbie Allen joins Dr. Mary O'Kane to discuss harsh punishment regarding school children and the potential of it breeding deception. 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
0: Where it's just gone 9:30. Good morning. It's dry today with sunny spells, hazy at times, highs of 20 degrees with a light variable breeze. That's your weather here on Live Drive on Dublin City FM. In terms of traffic, heading through to the city on the motorways, it's been good all day, to be honest, and certainly at the moment, you've got nothing to worry about. Just having a look round, can't really see any delays at all. In fact, the only problem is outbound, where the exit for Dublin Airport from the M1 is built back round the bend, as it often is in the mornings. That's all you've got to worry about there. Heading through to the city centre at the moment, coming up down Hote Road, there's a bit of a delay through Raheny with James Larkin Road still closed for the next week or so. Once you get through to Fairview, that's all cleared out. North Strand Road's pretty much fine through the Five Lamps. Elsewhere at the moment, there's no more delays heading in towards Coolock. Even the Swords Road's cleared out with just a couple of minutes to get past Whitehall Church down into Drumcondra. Guild Street's not going to cause you any bother, and Phibsborough Road, maybe 3 minutes to get from Whitworth Road down into Doyles. Church Street's looking good down to the Quays with no delay still on the Navan Road, and St Peter's Church maybe 3 minutes to get through Dawes Corner as you head onto North Circular Road. South side at the moment, Concorbut Road still a bit busy round by the junction at Kilmainham. Elsewhere we've got Nace Road busy to clear the Long Mile Junction. After that it's fine through to the Canal. Grand Canal, 5 minutes to get through Ratmines Bridge. Further ahead, a couple of minutes to get onto Leeson Bridge as well. City Centre, you're busy from Charlotte Way through to Hatch Street as you do the zigzag round by there. Cuff Street's busy onto St Stephen's Green. That whole area is still a bit slow with like Merrion Row, Merrion Square as well on the east side, Fitzwilliam Street and Lombard Street, they're all looking a bit busy. Elsewhere for now, we've got Ballantyre Road busy from the motorway up towards the roundabouts at Dundrum. Coming up the Stillorgan Road at the moment, a couple of minutes to get through Leopardstown Road at Whitehall Church. Mount Merrion Avenue is busy, a couple of minutes on that one, and again as you go around the back of UCD at Foster's Avenue. Into Donnybrook's looking pretty good though, shouldn't really hold you up as you go down to one lane. Anglesey Road at the moment seems to be fine, even to get through at Ballsbridge, with the Merrion Road moving fine as well. Just the right turn there at the gates where you could be held up for two goes of the lights or so. Figures out this morning, someone reckons it's you take 1,000 photos every year and 300 videos. Now, that actually seems quite low to me. I guess it depends what you do. If you've got young kids, maybe if you've got young animals. What are they called? Kittens. That's the word I meant. Kittens and puppies, I suppose you take more pictures. So that all seems quite normal. The bit that stood out to me is they said here, 21% of Gen Z say they create content inspired by blockbuster films such as The Odyssey. Now, who among us, honestly, doing whatever videos you're taking of your cats or whatever, of your children growing up, reckons they're recreating The Odyssey on their phone?

That'll be Westlife when you're looking at that here on Live Drive on Dumb City FM. It's 18 minutes to 10. Good morning. My name's Jonathan Randall. In for Helen DeBruyne, who will be back with you later on this week. Just taking a quick look at what's happening then. It's been a good enough morning for you. Surely it has. Heading into town at the moment, well, all the motorways are moving really well. Looking at heading through Raheny there on Hoth Road, it is. There's a short delay with James Larkin Road still closed for the next week or so. Elsewhere at the moment, we've got North Strand Road, maybe two goes the lights there at the Five Lamps, with the Swords Road busy at the junction of Whitehall Church. Down into Drumcondra, it slows down a little bit as you go down into one lane. Other than that, though, it's all really fine. Phibsborough Road might be two goes there at Dawes Corner. Coming in on the Navan Road's not too bad. A short delay to get through Dawes on that approach, and Church Street a bit busy down towards the Quays. Looking at the south side, Concorbet Road still slow onto the junction at Kilmainham. South Circular Road's looking much better though. Nace Road's cleared out round by Longmile. Black Horse Bridge on towards Inchicore, that might take you two goes to the lights. Grand Canal, 5 minutes to get through Ratmines Bridge, and then further ahead, a couple of minutes to get across Leeson Bridge as well. In the city centre at the moment, Harrington Street's filling in a little bit, but there's a bit of movement in that city centre traffic. Still looking slow round by Merriam Row, Merriam Square East, and Fitzwilliam Street area as well. Coming in on Ballantyre Road, that one's cleared out. Just a short delay on heading up Dundrum Road, and Stillorgan Road's looking much better as well. Maybe two goes the lights there at Foster's Avenue, and as you go through the bus garage there where it goes down to one lane, again, you might get caught at the lights. No problems on Anglesey Road or on Merriam Road either. 087 179 1032 is the number to get in touch with us here at Live Drive. Ballyfermot Road does of course have those roadworks. It's just the bus lane that's blocked on the inbound direction, although I know they're doing bits and bobs all around that area at the moment, around by the Liffey Valley entrance, Bowen and Liff, but most of that shouldn't cause you delay at the moment. That will of course change as the year goes on and that project steps up a gear, but as I'm sure you're aware, you can stick with Live Drive, which will keep you updated on all the latest developments on that one and on the Finglas route, where work will be starting later on this year. In fact, they'll be doing some preparation work on North Circular Road next week from the 15th of August through to the 23rd. We'll keep you updated on the delays.

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Good morning, my name's Jonathan Randall. 0871791032 is the number to get in touch with us as we head up towards 10 o'clock. Traffic-wise, there's no problems on any of the motorways, and even in town, it's just the usual spots. A couple of minutes there at Dawes Corner, especially on the Cabra Road approach. Coming in on Kincorbett Road, junction round by Kilmainham is causing a bit of a delay, and a couple of minutes to get through Rathmines Bridge on the Grand Canal, with the area round by Merrion Square and Merrion Row, that whole Fitzwilliam Street area, is looking quite busy as well. There are people getting ready to close off Mercer Street Lower outside the back of St Stephen's Green. That's going to be in place till about 4 o'clock. They'll be sending you over towards Angel Street, so just be aware of that one. But that is all we have time for this morning on Live Drive. My thanks go to Pam Duggan, who produced today's programme, Emil Quigley, who researched it. Mark Anthony returns with your Live Drive this afternoon from 4 o'clock to get you home, and I'll be back to chat with you tomorrow morning from 7. Stephen Daly's on the way next with today's Good Morning Dublin, kicking off your Monday morning in style. Before him, though, Emily Crawford has your news headlines, and that's on the way after Anastasia, I'm Out of Love, as we finish off Live Drive for a Monday morning here on Dublin City FM.

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3: Your top stories on Monday, the 10th of August. Indonesian authorities have intensified efforts to combat a growing number of wildfires across the archipelago. Helicopters, hundreds of firefighters and disaster personnel have been deployed as blazes spread through a popular national park in East Java and peatlands in Sumatra during an unusually dry season. Dry weather and strengthening El Nino conditions raise the risk of more forest and land fires during the peak dry season, Indonesia's forestry ministry said in a statement. No injuries or evacuations have been reported, and authorities have closed the park to visitors until further notice. Daniel Kinahan has been charged with directing the activities of a criminal organization between the 18th of October 2015 and the 6th of April 2017 before a panel of three judges at the Special Criminal Court in Dublin. He appeared in court yesterday evening following his extradition from the United Arab Emirates. The government jet carrying Mr. Kinahan arrived yesterday evening at Casement Aerodrome in Ballydunnel, County Dublin, after departing from Dubai in the morning. The 49-year-old was brought to the court directly, where he was arrested upon landing on Irish soil. Following the charge, he was remanded in custody and taken to Portlaoise prison. He is due to appear before the court again on the 5th of October. The Dukes of Hazzard star Ben Jones has died aged 84. The American actor was best known for playing Kusha Davenport in the action comedy series, which ran from 1979 to 1985. Jones's death was announced by his wife, Alma Viator, who shared that he died of a heart attack on Sunday. Born in North Carolina but raised in Virginia, Jones picked up acting while studying in the University of North Carolina at Chapel Hill, then going to appear in over 100 theatre productions after graduating. Dry today with mist and fog patches quickly clearing to give sunny spells, highest temperatures of 18 and 20 degrees with a light variable breeze. 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
4: Very good morning. Happy Monday. You're welcome to Good Morning Dublin. 2 hours of the biggest conversation in town. 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And thank you, as always, to Helen and the team kicking things off on a brand new week of live drive. 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Any of the stories making the headlines over the weekend, anything you think we should be talking about, or of course, if there is just something you are dying to hear as you kick off a brand new week in Dublin, you can let us know all about it and we will stick it on the playlist for you this morning. Loads to chat about between now and midday. It is one of the biggest kids TV shows in history. Bluey is coming back to Dublin. Bluey's big play arrives at the Three Olympia Theatre this month, and we will be hearing from Reese Wilde, the performer who brings Bluey's dad Bandit to life on stage, about the incredible puppetry, the reactions from young audiences, and what it's like playing one of television's most loved dads. Plus, Debbie Allen joins Dr. Mary O'Kane to discuss harsh punishments regarding school children and the potential of it breeding deception. We'll dig into that in just a little bit. Great music too to start a brand new week. Rihanna up ahead. We've got some Harry Styles on the way too, but we kick off with a great old school classic, The Source featuring Candy Staten. You've Got the Love on Good Morning Dublin.

Hiya, I'm Megan McCrory and this is Loving and Listening Live, your go-to guide to the hottest live concerts in Dublin. Leaving the best till last, the final month of summer is throwing everything it's got at us, hit after hit. Let's kick it off slow with Joji on his Solaris Global Arena Tour. Known for consistently reinventing himself, he promises his fans a world of Joji they haven't seen before. Now speed it all up with his support from the groovy Tommy Richmond. It is going to be a $1 million concert, baby. Playing 3 Arena, August 11th. Now let's keep the groove going. Coming up next, we got The Prodigy. Bringing back their Warriors Dance experience to your doorstep with completely brand new production, along with Carl Cox and Mr. David Ram Jam Rodigan, playing Emma August 20th. Followed by No Introduction Needed, The Weeknd on his After Hours Till Dawn tour. As seen from previous tour shows, be ready for stunning visuals and big hits like Starboy, Dawn FM, and much more. Playing alongside Sir Cartier, Cash Carty, ring the bells? Yes, Playboy Carty. Both playing Croke Park August 22nd and 23rd. I don't know about you, but I don't want to miss a single one of these gigs. I'm Meg, and that was Loving and Listening Live.

Dublin City FM, playing more of the music you love. One of the most incredible voices in music, and that big operatic sound always gives me goosebumps. Hopefully it's soundtracking your Monday morning brilliantly. Meatloaf, I'd do anything for love, but I won't do that. It's Stephen Daly here. We're taking you through until midday with big chats, big tunes as always, and a big question for you right now with our head wrecker. See if you can figure out the answer to this. The average household hangs on to this on average for 6 years. The average household hangs on to this on average for 6 years. What are we talking about? 087 179 1032 at Dublin City FM on social media. If you reckon you can figure out the answer to our head record this morning, let us know and we'll tell you what the answer is before 11 o'clock this morning. Anything you've been hanging on to for a while, let us know what you reckon the answer might be. In just a couple of minutes, we'll

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0: currently on their farewell tour, taking in dates not just here in Ireland, but also in parts of Asia and across the UK as they head towards their final album release in October. And there's Code Aligned One Day on Dublin City FM's Good Morning Dublin. Stephen Daly here as we start a brand new week and a great conversation right now as Dublin City FM's Debbie Allen joins Dr. Mary O'Kane, host of Dublin City FM's Perfectly Imperfect Parenting, to discuss harsh punishments regarding school children and the potential of it breeding deception.
1: Thank you, Stephen, and welcome, listeners, back to another little parenting slot with myself and Debbie. And today we're talking about quite an interesting piece of research that's come from the National University of Singapore. And they have conducted two long-term studies of Singaporean families all about how parenting styles influence children's honesty. So this is an interesting one. So I'll briefly tell you what the two of them were. The first study, they tracked preschoolers and found that preschoolers who had very strict dads, ones who enforced rules with little explanation, were more likely to be harder on themselves and were more likely to cheat in tasks. They did a task playing darts. Then the second one looked at school children over 3 years and found that children who were subjected to very physical punishment, such as spanking, as they call it, were more likely to cheat and lie over time.
2: Doesn't this breed, you know, if my mom and dad did it, then I'm doing it to my kids? The book isn't stopping anywhere here now. I mean, it's quite strict about a lot of things, but it doesn't make sense, because if you read the whole study, both studies, it just goes to show that A, you shouldn't be speaking to your children like that, because they're going to cheat or whatever they have, and you shouldn't be hitting your kids anyway.
1: Yeah,
2: because we don't do it here.
1: No,
2: we're not supposed to anyway.
1: Well, funny, Debbie, what they're referring to and what they called it in the study is what we call authoritarian parenting. So it's really high control, low warmth, harsh discipline without explanation. Now, guys, I must say, because I'm sure there's some listeners thinking, are you saying I should let my child away with anything? It's not about not having boundaries.
2: No.
1: It's not that you don't have rules. It's not that you don't have boundaries. It's that type of parenting that's like, you know, while you live under my roof, you will do what I say, you know, because I said so. That's why you do it. And what they're saying is that type of parenting
2: doesn't work.
1: It just doesn't work.
2: Now, when they say cheat, I mean, we're playing a game of darts and whatever, and they were very young. They were three, it was from 3 to 9. I mean, and I remember seeing on television, you know, that they'd set 4 sweets in front of a kid and they'd walk out of the room and say, you're not supposed to eat those sweets. And you'll have one little devil that'll be trying to eat and one that won't.
1: Yeah.
2: And they said that the one that took it is better than the one that didn't, because he's taking a risk.
1: Yeah.
2: That kind of stuff.
1: That's true.
2: You know,
1: yeah.
2: Or telling a lie about something, because it's good to lie, because sometimes you might have to.
1: Yeah.
2: You know.
1: Yes. Developmentally.
2: You know,
1: They will lie at times.
2: Yes.
1: Yes. Any parent who says my child would never, never lie, developmentally, it's a phase they go through and they learn to do it, and it shows that their brains are developing. I think what I liked about it was we've known before they ever did this study, we've known in psychology that this really strict parenting has long-term impact on mental health, on well-being. Kids who are brought up in households where they are slapped, where they're hit, where they're being constantly shouted at, where that parenting style, it might result in children who seem very compliant, but they're compliant because they're scared.
2: They're fearful. Yeah.
1: But in long term, we know they're more likely to be anxious when they're older. They're more likely to be depressed when they're older. It's really not good for you. And funny, I often think when you're talking about particularly slapping kids, and so many adults say, I was always slapped within an
2: and
1: inch
2: I'm
1: of my
2: okay.
1: life.
2: Yeah.
1: Never did me a bit of harm.
2: No, it left
1: you as an adult that thinks it's okay to slap a child. We never slap when we're calm.
2: No.
1: You don't slap when you don't think, gosh, what's the best way to deal with this situation? I know, I'll thump him. No, you do it because you have lost control.
2: Like picking up a wooden spoon, that would have been my era, you know what I mean? And we lived in fear of the belt and that kind of stuff, or fingernail, you know. inspections and mad stuff, because that's how my father was reared.
1: Yeah.
2: And I decided with Sam, I said, right, the book has got to stop somewhere.
1: Yeah.
2: I didn't slap him. And don't get me wrong, there were times that I could have jumped out the window to get away from him.
1: Yeah.
2: But I just, it has to stop somewhere. You can't keep doing it over and over again and expecting a different result, because that is the definition of madness.
1: Yeah.
2: And I mean, a lot of men that I would know of my age, I was brought up by a very strict dad, and they've tried to live their life the same way, but it doesn't work that way
1: yeah.
2: in society anymore, because there's a mum involved and she has an opinion. Yeah. Whereas in our day, in my parents' day, mum said nothing.
1: Yes. They sat back and the father ruled the household.
2: Yeah.
1: It's funny, Debbie. I definitely, this sort of more gentle parenting, and I think it's misunderstood because
2: yeah.
1: I think people think being more gentle is, oh, sure, I'll sit back and I'll do nothing. I won't correct them. I won't have rules. I won't have anything. What we want is the middle ground. We call that really permissive. So we have this really authoritarian, you know, I am the boss, young lady. Then we have really permissive, you know, well, I'm her best friend. I wouldn't make any rules.
2: And how are you feeling? What are you feeling now as you're doing a 360 on yeah. the carpet because you didn't get your way? Like, come on. You know, I just walked away.
1: Walking away. And yeah. that's the middle ground. The middle ground. And it's hard.
2: It is.
1: Because it's hard to step away. People think, oh, you're taking the easy way out. If you have a child who's really struggling, you think, okay, I am on the verge of really losing my temper here. I am adult enough to be able to self-regulate, step away from the child, let them let everything out. Then I'm going to sit down afterwards when they've calmed down and explain and talk to them about the why you do something or the why we don't do something. Not knowing the why is huge.
2: Yeah. I mean, how would they know?
1: Yeah.
2: It's almost like, you know, if you have a puppy, and you find that it's piddled elsewhere on the mat, and you go over and try and scold it, it's too late.
1: Yeah.
2: They've done it.
1: Yeah.
2: I mean, they're not going to go, why is she shouting at me now?
1: Yeah.
2: You know, it's a minefield, Mary. It is a minefield because
1: parenting is a minefield.
2: It's a minefield, you know, and you don't want to be coming across as too easygoing, but that isn't what we're saying. What we're saying is that there are rules and there are boundaries. And, you know, if you have the patience and the time to do what you said, ask the why, do it.
1: Yeah.
2: But sometimes if a child is freaking out in the supermarket, you know what I mean? You're not going to have time to actually sit down.
1: No, step back.
2: Just step away from the child.
1: Yeah, yeah,
2: exactly.
1: And save the one. Funny, Debbie, when they're in that emotional state anyway, so if you have a child maybe throwing a tantrum, a little one, or even an older child who's so emotionally out of control that everything is coming out, you cannot reason with them. Their brains are not in the place. You cannot reason with them. There's no point. Step away. But have the conversations afterwards and explain the boundaries, explain the rules, why they're there. I do think that one of the things I should say as well, because I think this study or the two studies are important because they're reminding us that harsh parenting is harmful. It's absolutely harmful. But can I say to anybody listening who might be thinking, okay, well, I'm just after roaring at my kids this morning. I'm after roaring. The first thing I would say to you is, okay, we all make mistakes and we all do things we regret. That does not make you a bad parent.
2: Not at all.
1: But step back. We talk in psychology about rupture and repair. And that comes back to this idea of 30%. Psychologists have now shown that 30% of the time we are attuned to our children. 30% of times we're really not. We're in what they call rupture. But that doesn't matter if we can try and make the last third, repair. So the idea is if you mess up and you shout and you roar at them and you think, oh, I really wish I hadn't done that. We beat ourselves up about it, but we sometimes don't apologize.
2: Yeah.
1: The trick is to come back and repair and just say, I'm really sorry. You know what? Your little brother had pushed every button this morning and I let a yell at you when you came in and interrupted me. I shouldn't have done that. And I'm sorry. I'm going to try and count to 10 in future and not do it again. And that repair makes all the difference in the world.
2: It certainly does.

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1: Dublin City FM, playing more of the music you love. It's Good Morning Dublin for Monday morning, the 10th of August. Plenty more to come after 11 o'clock this morning. We'll be looking ahead to Bluey arriving in Dublin for Bluey's big play. We'll talk about it in just a little bit. But how did you get on the answer to our head record? The average household hangs on to these, on average, for 6 years. What are we talking about? The average household hangs on to this for an average of 6 years. Great answers coming in. It's all sorts of appliances, gadgets, TV remotes, a very popular one. All good guesses, but not the one. The answer we were looking for, well done to you if you got this right as well. The average household hangs on to instruction manuals for on average 6 years. Do you have a load of them lurking away, probably in the junk drawer in the kitchen at this stage? Maybe even for stuff you don't even have anymore. Well done if you got that right this morning. Another head record tomorrow. Loads more on the way after 11. Let's squeeze this in first from Belters Only on Dublin City FM.

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5: Your top stories on Monday, the 10th of August. Indonesian authorities have intensified efforts to combat a growing number of wildfires across the archipelago. Helicopters, hundreds of firefighters and disaster personnel have been deployed as blazes spread through a popular national park in East Java and peatlands in Sumatra during an unusually dry season. Dry weather and strengthening El Niño conditions raise the risk of more forest and land fires during the peak dry season, Indonesia's forestry ministry said in a statement. No injuries or evacuations have been reported, and authorities have closed the park to visitors until further notice. Daniel Kinahan has been charged with directing the activities of a criminal organization between the 18th of October 2015 and the 6th of April 2017 before a panel of three judges at the Special Criminal Court in Dublin. He appeared in court yesterday evening following his extradition from the United Arab Emirates. The government jet carrying Mr. Kinahan arrived yesterday evening at Casement Aerodrome in Baldonnell County, Dublin, after departing from Dubai in the morning. The 49-year-old was brought to the court directly, where he was arrested upon landing on Irish soil. Following the charge, he was remanded in custody and taken to Portlaoise prison. He is due to appear before the court again on the 5th of October. The Dukes of Hazzard star Ben Jones has died aged 84. The American actor was best known for playing Kusha Davenport in the action comedy series, which ran from 1979 to 1985. Jones's death was announced by his wife, Alma Viator, who shared that he died of a heart attack on Sunday. Born in North Carolina but raised in Virginia, Jones picked up acting while studying in the University of North Carolina at Chapel Hill, then going to appear in over 100 theater productions after graduating. Dry today with mist and fog patches quickly clearing to give sunny spells, highest temperatures of 18 and 20 degrees with a light variable breeze. 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
2: Welcome back to hour two of Good Morning Dublin here on Dublin City FM. Loads more to come between now and midday. We will be looking ahead to Bluey's big play at the Three Olympia Theatre coming up this August. Really looking forward to one of the biggest kids' TV shows arriving in town. You can imagine how much fun there's going to be. We'll be joined by Rhys Wilde, the performer who brings Bluey's dad Bandit to life on stage. He'll be talking to us about the incredible puppetry and the reactions from young audiences and what it's like playing one of television's most loved dads on stage. Catch that in just a little bit. More great music too from Demi Lovato and the band who announced a big comeback tour to Dublin in the next few months. Boney M on the way too. But we kick off this hour of Good Morning Dublin. Back to the 90s for TLC. Here's No Scrubs. Dublin City FM playing the music you love. Happy Monday morning.

Hey Dublin, Michael O'Kane here. It's the 10th of August, and this is what happened on this day in music. 2016 saw the beginning of the infamous Ed Sheeran versus Marvin Gaye court hearing. Sheeran was being sued in America over claims that his track, Thinking Out Loud, was a rip-off of a Marvin Gaye tune. The family of the man who co-wrote the song with Gaye said that Sheeran copied key parts of the track. In 1985, Money for Nothing by Dire Straits peaked at number 4 in the UK singles charts. Probably most well remembered for its groundbreaking music video, which looks a bit dated for the time, which was the first video to be aired on MTV Europe. And last but certainly not least, on this day in 1968, Tom Jones went to number 1 in the UK albums charts with his album, Delilah. If you're celebrating your birthday today, you share with Australian new band drummer John Ferris, who with INXS had the 1988 UK and US number 1 single with Need You Tonight. As well as famous inventor Leo Fender, who founded the Fender Electric Instruments Manufacturing Company. Best known for his iconic electric guitars, including the Telecaster, Stratocaster, and the iconic Precision Bass. Fender was born on this day in 1909. I'm Michael O'Kane, and that's what happened on this day in music.

0: Dublin City FM playing more of the music you love. Their first Dublin show in over a decade at the National Stadium. Bank Holiday Sunday, October 25th. It's where we'll get to see Boney M back in town, and a load of people looking forward to going along and reliving the music and the memories with one of the biggest bands of the 70s. And speaking of the 70s, by the way, don't forget, loads of great 70s anthems in store this afternoon from 2. Sounds of the 70s with our own Derek McCarthy is back later on. Derek celebrated a big birthday last week as well. Happy birthday, many happy returns to one of the nicest guys in radio. He's on the way later, and you can take a trip back in time to the 70s from 2 on Dublin City FM. On the way, inside the next 10, we'll be looking ahead to Bluey's big play at the 3 Olympia Theatre. That's coming up in just a couple of minutes. Music 2 from Gloria Estefan and the band coming back with their new album this Friday. Can't wait for new music from The Script, one of their finest, on the way next.
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0: Now, we're so excited about this. Bluey, Bingo, Mum and Dad are coming back to Dublin this August as the smash hit stage show Bluey's Big Play takes over the 3 Olympia Theatre. The show brings the much-loved Healer family to life through incredible puppetry, music and a brand new story from Bluey creator Joe Brum. Rhys Wild is one of the talented performers behind the show and he has the very important job of bringing Bluey's dad, Bandit, to life on stage. Rhys, it's lovely to have you with us on the show. How's it going?
1: Yeah, I'm not bad, thanks, mate. Yeah, all good.
0: And listen, we'll get straight into it, Rhys, because you are playing, arguably, one of the most famous and important dads on television. Is there a bit of pressure that comes with that sort of a role?
1: Well, you know, when you see the dads in the audiences wearing the Bandit t-shirts, that sort of pressure starts to weigh on your shoulders a little bit. But, you know, the source material is so great. And, like, he's such a brilliant character. And he's sort of the every man's dad, I think, and that's what's so great about him, that you can just sort of, you can take things from your own dad and from your friend's dads, your grandparents, like he is all of those people sort of mushed into one. So the pressure sort of is easier because everybody knows Bandit, everybody knows their dad. Do you know what I mean?
0: Absolutely. And I think he does that thing very well where, like, if you think about Peppa Pig, the dad in that is almost like this ridiculous, bumbling, silly character. And I mean, not just from, you know, kids' shows, like The Simpsons, Homer obviously being a bit of a dunce in his own right. But I think Bandit does really well of not kind of playing into that silly dad, smart mum stereotype. Is that something you've found yourself?
1: Yeah, definitely. I mean, I think a lot of the show, like when we were first doing it, he does sort of go along with what the kids are doing and sort of like plays with them. And at first you kind of read it a little bit in a way that he is a bit of that bumbling dad thing because it's sort of just, like you say, always what it is. But what you realize once you like dig deeper into the show is like he's just playing along because he knows it's what the kids want. And like all of the stuff he's doing is all just sort of in light, friendly sarcasm to his kids and just in this fun, playful way where he's like, I know if I'm a bit silly, you're going to have more fun. And it's not actually coming from a place of, oh, I actually don't know where my phone is or I don't know you're coming from over there. Like, it's all just a bit of like sort of cloak and mirrors kind of thing. And he's very much just there for a laugh and he's intelligent enough to know when he can switch it on and off.
0: The best way to be. I relate to it so much, Rhys. I relate to it so much. And obviously, like, Bluey has become such a huge phenomenon, like such a loyal audience for both kids and parents as well. What do you think from kind of, you know, being technically a member of the Healer family now, what do you think it is that kind of makes people connect so strongly with these characters?
1: I think there's definitely the big element of just seeing your own family within it. You know, like, I'm from family that was just two kids and then two parents, and I mean it was me and my brother, so similarly to Bluey, how it's sort of same gendered kids and like the kind of relationship you have with your siblings at that age and how your mum and dad sort of interact with you and how sometimes, you know,

0: mum's got to take one of you off to sort you out, and the dad's got to take one of you off to sort the other one out. And it's just, there's so much in it that everyone can relate to. Both the kids that come and see it, they see themselves in Bluey and Bingo, and the parents who come and see it see how Chilli and Bandit react to sort of the kids being silly or the kids having fun, and they get to sort of like go into that and see all of these things happening and be like, oh, that this was me yesterday, or this was me last week. And I think that's the same for both parents and kids alike.
1: And listen, I hope it's not kind of giving away too many secrets from behind the scenes of the show, but, you know, for anybody maybe who hasn't seen this, can you tell us maybe a little bit about how this works? Is it, you know, you in a costume and, you know, I think the voices are being done by the original characters. Can you tell us a little bit about the kind of production element?
0: Yeah, so we are all puppeteers on stage. We don't actually speak during the show whatsoever. So it's all done to a track, which is done by the amazing original voices of Bandit, Chilli, Bluey and Bingo. So we basically learn the show like choreography, but it's obviously very different because, you know, we've got these, I mean, Bandit is sort of 5'10", weighs somewhere between like 15 and 18 kilograms, and he's this big fella. And it's all just about learning the different moves and like learning when to move the mouth to stay along with the track. And yeah, it's extremely technical, but when it works, it feels so sort of smooth and so easy because you've just got this wave going on constantly from the track. So it's just about sort of getting on and riding the wave through the show. And once you're on it, once you're on the wave and you're in the rhythm of it all, it does all come together in the way that the sort of original creators of the show intended. And it's really cool and exciting.
1: So to the story itself of this, you know, it starts with Bandit trying to enjoy a bit of quiet time. And then, of course, Bluey and Bingo, they come in, they've got other ideas. Without giving too much away, what sort of chaos are we getting into?
0: I mean, there's a lot of chaos of a lot of the episodes of Bluey that the kids who are coming to show and the parents will have seen. You know, there's sort of the element of having the, like, Chattermax comes in at one point, which isn't sort of a big spoiler because I think if any kids are massive fans of the show, they'll know what Chattermax is because it's started this strange young child's raving situation. And every time that comes out in the show, everyone in the audience goes absolutely mental. There's elements of lots of different episodes that come in. There's the magic xylophone happens. There's sort of Bingo Detector, there's grannies, like there's so many different sort of snippets from episodes that the creators managed to sort of put into this really smooth story that is just one bit of chaos after another. But then there's also these lovely sort of tender moments between the parents and the kids. And like Bandit and Bingo have this lovely scene where they do a dance together. To make Bingo feel better. And so there's definitely all of the chaos that you'd expect from the Healer family, but there's also these lovely tender moments where you see the connection between the parents and the kids, which I think really brings it all together and sort of melds that chaos and the calm so everyone can sort of learn things as well as have the most fun when they're seeing the show.
1: Absolutely love that. And let's be honest, children, they can be pretty honest when it comes to kind of telling you how they feel. Can you hear this from the stage? Can you hear the reactions? What's that like?
0: Oh, yeah. I mean, the kids are the most honest audience in the world. Like, they don't hold any punches in terms of, like, if they don't find something funny, they just won't laugh. And if they're really enjoying something, you'll know it immediately. And the great thing about the show and the way it's been put together is there's a lot of opportunity for the kids to get involved and to sort of shout things out and sort of have that participation in the show to make them feel like they're a part of the Healer family when they're there. So when that happens, sometimes you're on stage and it's just a wall of sound, and it's sort of the most gratifying thing in the world because you realize what we're doing and all this hard work that we put in to doing the show every week, taking it to different places, to different audiences, is all really worth it because you can hear how much they're enjoying themselves, the excitement, the sort of sometimes even the emotions coming from the kids. Like, you know, you have yesterday during the show, we just had a child in the back of the auditorium just shout, "I love you, Bingo!" And like, moments like that are so just lovely for us, because it means that we're doing a good enough job at bringing these characters to life that these kids think they're on stage in front of them, and that's all we're doing it for, really.
1: It's absolutely, I love that. That's brilliant that they're actually just so immersed in this world. And I know you yourself, like, you've been in Zog Live, am I right in saying that? You've done that before. And, you know, is it something that do you particularly like doing these kind of shows for children and families? I mean, I'm sure you've done heaps of other things, but that's a particularly nice story as well, you know?
0: Yeah, I mean, I've sort of dipped my toes into a lot of family theatre bits and bobs. And I think the thing is with it, and why I've been drawn back to do it a couple of times, is like we were saying about just bringing something to these kids. And like, I remember when I was doing Zog specifically, our director on the opening day of the show said something amazing to us, which really has like stuck with me about family theatre, is that there's going to be kids in the audience that this is their first ever theatre experience. And we as performers have all had that first theatre experience at some point. And there's going to be children in the audience every single show we do that watch it and go, I think I want to do that with my life. I want to be up there. I want to be performing. So it's every time I go on stage with a family show and do something like this, it's that sort of reminder when I'm tired, when things are feeling a bit difficult, when it's really hot, anything really, when anything's sort of weighing on your shoulders a little bit, it's just that reminder that even if it's just one child in the audience that watches this show for the first time and thinks that's what I want to do in my life, then that makes it sort of all worth it. So you've got to give everything for all of the kids in the audience, but especially those kids who it's their first theatre experience and you're showing them this incredible world that we're a part of. And I think that element of it and it being so rewarding in that sense is what keeps bringing me back.
1: And if it's not putting you on the spot too much, was there a moment like that for you that you can remember? Was there a moment of going to the theatre or maybe seeing a movie or something where you went, yeah, this is the one, this is what I want to do?
0: Yeah. I remember my, because I'm from the Midlands, sort of around Derby area.
1: Sure.
0: And Greece was on tour when I was a little kid. And
1: oh, wow.
0: I loved the film, like sort of watched the film a lot with my mum when I was a kid. And I remember we went to see that when I was maybe 5 or 6, I think. And we were right up in the gods, you know, in this sort of cheap seats at the back.
1: I get it.
0: I remember just going to see that and being sat in the theatre and just being like so in awe of it and just being like, how are these people singing and dancing and doing all this stuff? And then at the end of the show and after every song, seeing the whole audience sort of erupt and clap and cheer and all of those things, it just like, it had this magic to it that I think at that point in my life I'd never experienced before. And it was just coming out of it going, that is the coolest place in the world. Like, the theatre is the coolest place in the world. And sort of ever since then, I think it's just sort of been in the back of my head.
1: I love that. That's brilliant. And it's great to see, because like, it's literally what you're talking about, that moment of magic that just kind of pulls you in and go, yeah, this is where it's at. And I know you yourself, you're a big kind of film fan away from the stage as well. So that's fair to say. And like, has kind of working in this kind of puppet place, has that kind of maybe changed the kind of things you've seen with kind of creatures or visualist effects? Have you got a whole new kind of maybe appreciation for the art of that?
0: Oh yeah, I mean, absolutely. Like, I mean, this is obviously very recent, but I just went to see The Odyssey a couple of days ago, and even Project Hail Mary that came out a few weeks ago, and both of those, the Cyclops in The Odyssey was this sort of 12-foot puppet, and Rocky in Project Hail Mary was all practical and was a puppet as well. And I think when you've done puppeteering work and worked with sort of in that field, when you see it on a wider scale on a film sort of in that medium, it makes you appreciate what they're doing and how difficult it is to bring these things to life, because you've got to put so much energy and time into sort of figuring out how puppets move and how they relate to how they speak and what they're like in the same way that you bring a character to life. You've got this thing that's an extension of you, that's outside of you, that you've got to be able to put that energy into. And I think then seeing it in these sort of massive blockbuster films, you realize that it's so transcendent through all of it. Like, what we're doing on a day-to-day basis with the puppets in the show is also obviously on a grander scale, but the basics and the sort of groundwork of what they do in those films and those amazing people who make those puppets and work with those puppets in the films are working with the same sort of foundations that we are. And that's a really cool sort of thing to know and see when you go and see these amazing films, because you're like, you see things that without the experience of working with puppets, you wouldn't necessarily appreciate or see in the same way.
1: Absolutely. And there's huge skill and art to it, as you say. And look, before we let you go, Reese, back to the show. I mean, Bluey, Bingo, they spend most of this show trying to get Dad off the beanbag. And now I want to know, are you more like Bandit? Are you like a man for taking it nice and easy, getting yourself some peace, or would you be straight up and first joining in with the games?
0: I think it depends on the day I wake up. I mean, I've got a younger brother. As a teenager, it was a lot of when I spent time around him. He was always trying to get me up, always trying to get me to do Legos or play with the Action Man or do whatever. And it's one of those things where when you're on the beanbag or on the sofa, on your phone, you're thinking, oh, it's feels like such an effort to get up and go and do that stuff. But it's always that thing of once you're up and once you're doing it, you actually realize that sort of that inner child in you does have fun. And I think that's the core of Bandit in all of the ways, is once he's up and he's playing and he's having fun, he's got this sort of big inner child in him that just wants to carry on doing it and wants to carry on playing. The getting up is the hard process. But once you're up, you know you're going to have a nice time, because you used to enjoy playing with these toys when you were a kid, and you used to enjoy playing silly games. So I think I'm definitely inclined to be a bit like Bandit sometimes and be a bit attached to the sofa or the beanbag. But I think in the same way that Bandit is, once I'm up, I'll sort of commit 100% to whatever we're doing, and I will do silly voices, I will play silly characters and mess about as much as a child or anyone needs me to.
1: Reese, let me tell you, there is so much excitement about this show in Dublin. We can't wait for Bluey's Big Play, and you playing Bandit is going to be a proper treat in store. Bluey's Big Play runs at Dublin's 3 Olympia Theatre from the 20th to the 30th of August, and tickets are on sale now.
0: Honestly, mate, absolute pleasure. Thanks so much for having me.

Wrapping up Good Morning Dublin for Monday with Jax Jones and Breathe. Thank you so much for hanging out with us for the past couple of hours. Back again tomorrow morning from 10 a.m. with more great conversation for Tuesday. Have a great rest of your Monday. Don't forget Mark Anthony will be here to make sure you get home in good spirits with Live Drive from 4. Let's leave you with the brilliant Coronas and Addicted to Progress on Dublin City.

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5: EU top stories on Monday, the 10th of August. Indonesian authorities have intensified efforts to combat a growing number of wildfires across the archipelago. Helicopters, hundreds of firefighters and disaster personnel have been deployed as blazes spread through a popular national park in East Java and peatlands in Sumatra during an unusually dry season. Dry weather and strengthening El Nino conditions raise the risk of more forest and land fires during the peak dry season, Indonesia's forestry ministry said in a statement. No injuries or evacuations have been reported, and authorities have closed the park to visitors until further notice. Daniel Kinahan has been charged with directing the activities of a criminal organization between the 18th of October 2015 and the 6th of April 2017 before a panel of three judges at the Special Criminal Court in Dublin. He appeared in court yesterday evening following his extradition from the United Arab Emirates. The government jet carrying Mr. Kinahan arrived yesterday evening at Casement Aerodrome in Ballydunnell, County Dublin, after departing from Dubai in the morning. The 49-year-old was brought to the court directly, where he was arrested upon landing on Irish soil. Following the charge, he was remanded in custody and taken to Portlaoise prison. He is due to appear before the court again on the 5th of October. The Dukes of Hazzard star Ben Jones has died aged 84. The American actor was best known for playing Kusha Davenport in the action comedy series, which ran from 1979 to 1985. Jones's death was announced by his wife, Alma Viator, who shared that he died of a heart attack on Sunday. Born in North Carolina but raised in Virginia, Jones picked up acting while studying in the University of North Carolina at Chapel Hill, then going to appear in over 100 theatre productions after graduating. Dry today with mist and fog patches quickly clearing to give sunny spells, highest temperatures of 18 and 20 degrees with a light variable breeze. 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

0: Hello and welcome to Making a Difference with me, Gillian Gosle. And my guest today is Karina Abramova, who is an author and advisor, but a kind of a different advisor. So, Karina, maybe you'd like to tell our listeners what kind of advisor you are.
1: Hi everyone, happy to be here today. And the kind of advising I do is transformational. I'm a guide that helps men and women on the edge of reinvention and on the crossroads of transformation to decide when to act, what to begin or to end, and where their greatest potential and evolution lies. In other words, I am an astrologer.
0: Wow. Okay, so people are going to hear the word astrologer, and you said you're an advisor. So I think oftentimes people think of astrology as being sort of like, just the weekly horoscopes, whatever. But astrology has a very, very serious background. Do you want to tell me some of the history to astrology and why it is important?
1: Yeah, so astrology started about 5,000 years ago in Babylon, which is a modern day Iraq, quite a long time ago, when back in the day, the priests at different temples were recording celestial information. So they would record the positions of the moon, and they already knew the skies and the constellations, and actually, constellations and the signs themselves were created to pinpoint where the celestial body was. And as they were doing that, they were also recording market data. Today we call it market data, right? Wake up in the morning and they say, Dow Jones is down, the price of oil is this. And they had the same thing back in the day. The priests would record the levels of water in the river, the price of grain, any kind of weather, what's going on with the king, is there feast or famine, what's happening? And they were doing this for hundreds of years before the correlations were identified. Meaning, this is the longest running data set humanity has, really. Talk about
0: Wow.
1: big data. And then, so when people ask, do you believe in astrology? I say, it believes in you, meaning the celestial bodies move, the correlations were found, the meanings were confirmed, and humanity carried that through to be able to support statecraft. First of all, back in the day, this was only available, this knowledge, to the kings and the queens, those who ruled over the people. People had no idea and they were not meant to know. So it was a very interesting supporting tool for them. And with time, what happened is the calculations needed to become a little bit more sophisticated, let's just say. The whole reason we have mathematics is because we needed to calculate the precise degrees and relationships between the planets, because in astrology, it is the degrees between celestial bodies that tell us whether it's a positive aspect or a negative, and that's all again a result of human observation for thousands of years.
0: So maths was invented to help astrology, not the other way around.
1: That's right. All the sciences, you can say, were derived from our need to make astrological calculations.
0: Wow, that's interesting. So, because I mean, people nowadays, I think it's gone through cycles. People nowadays, again, would probably poo-poo astrology in the mainstream without recognizing it has a very strong historical and mathematical background.
1: That's right. I'll give you another fun fact. In the Renaissance, that was the peak time for astrology, right? So 1600s, right? Plus or minus. You could not graduate from university if you did not study astrology. You could not be a doctor and, prescribe certain medications if you didn't know when to do it. That's what the astrology answers the question of when. And I say it's the most important question. And you would say that too, right? It's timing, they say, it matters. And that's exactly what this tool is for. Interestingly, Galileo and all of those scientists who studied the planetary relationships, right, back in the day, they were all astrologers. So it started there, and it also inspired a lot of state decisions or historical discoveries. I like to tell people that Christopher Columbus went to sea to discover new lands based on a 9th-century Arabic prophecy, which spoke about a very specific configuration in the sky called the Great Conjunction. And that was coming up, that was about to happen in his time. So Columbus, who was a devout religious man as well, he was a mystic, I would say, as well as an astrologer, and he went to pitch to the king and the queen, saying, "We will spread religion to a new land because the timing is about to happen." And look what happened. He discovered the new world.
0: So I know you've said before that astrology is a study of time, and that what you're saying now is that only those who powerful individuals had access to all this data, because the scientists weren't giving it out. There wasn't printing press hadn't arrived, for example, so they weren't giving it out to the hoi polloi.
1: Exactly. This because also the thing is, there is a lot of power in a person knowing the specific cycle, how long it's going to be, when the eclipse is happening, when is a certain planetary transit's going to be happening, because that gives them a sense of agency, right? And autonomy. Whereas the leaders and the powers that be may not want the people to know because perhaps they have some other ideas or other actions they want to take. And I think actually, speaking of the Renaissance, that was the last time the mystery, I believe, of astrology was allowed, because with the advent of science started proving things, science started wanting things to be visible, right? We can see this, we can measure it, therefore it is so. And also another reason that we disconnected from astrology, we stopped looking at the stars when people started moving into cities. 17th century, 17th, 18th century, people left the land, they started working, industrial revolution, the 9 to 5, suddenly time became different. And in effect, it disconnected us from the natural cycles. Just look at it, right? In astrology, the calendar begins in March with the spring equinox. That's when Aries begins. That's when spring starts. That's the true beginning. It's not January 1st. That was an Industrial Revolution invention.
0: Interesting. These are things. Do you know what I'm reminded of? You're saying about, astrologers being so important and you had to have astrology to graduate, whatever. It kind of reminds me now, nowadays we have economists. And that's not science at all. But they're very well respected and people base decisions, governments and countries and organizations base their decisions on what economists say.
1: Exactly. This is the thing. In the economy, I mean, the economy as well is, I mean, it's a study of people, a study of behaviors. Economy, I would believe economy would benefit a lot from understanding moon cycles, because the moon affects what happens on our planet. On a monthly basis, you can just look at the oceans and what it does to the water, and you are 80% or 70% water. So it must be an effect on each and every one of us, right?
0: Well, talk to me about cycle, because cycles are all part of astrology too. So talk to me about the different cycles that are viewed and examined and used to explain things.
1: Yeah, so we can really look at a couple of things. I'll offer you a couple of things, and some of them are really being of a strong effect in today's world, and I definitely urge listeners to take a peek. So, on the shortest level, I would suggest looking at the moon cycles, which is a month, 28 days from new moon to full moon. We had a new moon yesterday, by the way, everybody. Next month, on August 12th, we have a new moon eclipse, which is, by the way, going to be visible from parts of the UK, Ireland, Iceland, and Spain, if anybody's into that kind of thing. And I have to say, before I continue with the other cycles, the eclipses were the most significant events for humanity on the planet. Just think about our ancestors when a piece of the sun disappears. That is, terrifying.
0: Huge, huge.
1: Exactly. And if you actually trace, for example, the last full moon eclipse was March 3rd of this year. You know, if you look back at your calendar, you notice some shaky events, like activities going on. That is the effect of the eclipse. And if you trace back enough or long, you know, back enough to 10 years, 5 years, couple of years, or even just a couple, you will see the effect in your life. I see it with all of my clients. You know, I'm noticing that 80% of the time, they act according to their astrology. They just don't always know it.
0: You have to point it out to them.
1: Exactly. So I guarantee you, if you look back, you know, if you collect enough data about your own life and like what happened when, etc., you know, weddings, you know, job events, big money, less money, whatever the transformations were, you will find the correlation in your chart, which means it's a really fantastic, helpful tool, which brings me to the next cycle, a year cycle. So a birthday, for example, solar return, it's called. When the sun returns to the same degree of the sign you were born under, and then it happens once a year, because we know the sun takes a year to go, sorry, not the sun, the planet goes a year to go around the sun. That sets the tone for your new birth year, you know, and that is also gives us a snapshot of the key themes that will be happening to you. So you have your year's homework, or you have an idea of what you'll be working through if you take a look. The one thing that's happening here for everybody collectively that might be interesting is Jupiter. And I have to say, astrology has really dialed up in the last 10 years. Because I think it's the advent of social media, you know, the influencers on Instagram, on TikTok. It's called pop astrology, popular astrology. People go into social media, people talking about this. It's also entering more of a consciousness among the masses, which is great because we're bringing awareness back. And then secondly, of course, publications are writing more complicated articles beyond the usual Mercury retrograde, which you may have all heard about, or Saturn return. I bet people heard about that one.
0: Yeah, they sound familiar. I'm not quite sure what they mean, but it sounds familiar.
1: Yeah, well, Mercury retrograde is happens three times a year when the planet of communication and telecommunications, transportation as well, thinking and talking, in other words, goes backwards, which is where these little mishaps happen, you know. My friend was just telling me about her laptop failing, then her phone failing, someone else missed their flights, someone else sent that text to the wrong person, you know, reply all on email. Those kind of little things are actually happening to invite us to rethink our path. It's all an invitation to review, because imagine, you know, it's like driving a car and traveling, right? You have to stop once in a while to check your map and say, are we going the right way? Do we actually even want to go there? Because sometimes the answer is no, I don't want to go there anymore. I will not go that way, actually. And that's where the benefit of the retrograde motion is of the planet. You get to stop and review. And this happens with other planets also, not just Mercury.
0: And when you were with your clients, your business clients, so these are people who come to you looking for advice on transformation, on their business, whatever, you apply the charts, the patterns to their lives and to their work.
1: Yeah. I need birth information, which means date, obviously, location, as well as time, exact time or approximate time, to be able to find out their blueprint. I call it the celestial blueprint. This is your board game. You know, if you were playing a board game, this is where the pieces were when you were born. And this is the story of your life. It's like a little, it's a novel. It's a story of your life. You know your challenges, you know your opportunities, you know where the strengths are, where challenging planets are, where growth occurs. And that was your early blueprint. That was your first map, right? But then today, for example, if I look at someone's reading today and someone comes to me and they says, oh, I don't know what to do. I just got let go from my job, or my co-founder is having issues with them, or the business a little stale. I want to pivot. They say I just don't know what to do, or I'm losing momentum, or nothing's working out, or oh my God, I want to do this, this, and this, and I don't know what to take on first. I see it all in the immediate the sky, in their transit chart. So transit is where the planets are right now and how they're interacting with your original board game. And immediately I can see where the pressure's at. Immediately I can see why they're restless in their minds, because there's a pressure on Mercury, for example. Or I can see where they're really struggling and feeling despondent. And yes, there is a transit too. And what it allows me to do is to give them clarity and confidence
0: It's
1: and a
0: not
1: little.
0: so, and it's not unreasonable, because even though someone listening might say, "Oh, poof, that's all, whatever," even if you're talking in through, you're viewing it through the lens of the planets and the person's relationship to them and the patterns. But even allowing someone to have the thought to, or the, and the space to sit down and think about what they're doing, that in itself, with or without the planets underlying it, is a process which allows people, I think, to help them think more clearly, especially with an advisor. And then you add in the, especially if you are convinced by it, you add in the power of the planets, and you can see, okay, if I go this way, I have more chance of doing something better. It sounds very compelling to me.
1: Exactly. It's like it's a the thing is, once we disconnect ourselves from the perhaps the collective judgment of astrology, and it totally makes sense, because most of the astrology in in those magazines, right, and those weekly horoscopes, they only talk about the sun placement. They don't talk about the rest of the planets. So for every individual, it's a different message. It's not you'll meet a tall, dark stranger this week, and so of course for most people this doesn't work, and of course most people say, how can this be right? And they're right, is because it's not meant to be so vague. It's actually extremely, extremely specific and specialized. No two charts are the same.
0: And do you find when people come to you, do they have a good understanding of the planets, or are they wanting to learn? So do you have to convince them, or are they already a convert?
1: Great question. It really depends on what the original question is. Some people come to me and they say, I want to know what's happening this birthday. I want to do this birth, this year well. Okay. They had a reading, or they've been reading about it, or they've been watching Instagram stories, they've been getting some kind of an interest, and suddenly now push comes to shove and they really need to know more. And this is excellent. Other times, and this and two, male clients of mine come to mind, and I have to say there's more men being interested now than before. So if you're a man and you're curious, this is your sign. Men come, and one of them clearly asked me, I want to know why things happen when they do. And I'm thinking, wow, that's an excellent question. Let's take a look, let's take a look at your clock and tell you. Another man comes to me and he says, the business has changed, the work was different 10 years ago, the co-founder, separated, and now he's finding a new path and he wants to act in alignment with the greater plan, like cosmic, cosmic clock, so to speak, the universal timing, something greater than our human minds. And so he wants to know how the cosmos operates. And so I'm teaching him so he can look at his personal chart and take best action at the right week, for example.
0: And so would people then use the work with you to both look backwards and to see, to interpret their life perhaps, and then taking that, if they go, okay, that makes sense, I see all that, then it's more powerful for them looking forward about taking whatever steps they want to take. They can do it in conjunction with the information you're providing.
1: Yes, they can do exactly that. You can look backward, you can look forward, you can look in the present moment, and you can also look at the world in general. So if you have a business that is requires you to understand your customers or many people at once. For example, I had a social media platform that was asking me for an astrology presentation for their lunch and learns. And for them, I'm saying to them, you need to know what's the mood of the people, because you can adjust your content, you can adjust your products. Let me tell you what's going to be active in the next 7 years for humanity, so you can, your business can move in with the time, and you can innovate, or you can create offerings, or you at least will know what's in the mind of your customer.
0: That makes sense. Because,
1: Right.
0: people do, they do obviously research, whatever, they do polling, they're looking at stuff, figure out, especially if you're a social media company, where are you going to grab interest, ride a coattail, whatever. And why wouldn't it be attached to what the planets are doing? And I mean, I think you said earlier that, I mean, it's been done for thousands of years. And for thousands of years, it was cons only the kings and government officials had access to this data. And do you think when it became like, or not necessarily even the commercial, the weekly horoscopes, did that denigrate the value of the astrology thinking, do you think?
1: Well, there's two things actually, and I want to give you an example. I really believe that those who were in power, or those who are in power right now, they still do look at astrology. They're just not telling anybody. The king, for example, King Charles was coronated on a full moon and eclipse in Scorpio, and he's a Scorpio. That was not a random date. So this the things, and also things on the world stage, I would say. With some of the governments, the news that I'm seeing, some of the s activities on the world stage happen in correlation with certain astrological transits. I'm noticing this, so I'm noticing this and chuckling, saying, that's a little bit of a coincidence. And then I learned that Reagan, whatever you may think of his politics, whatever you may think of his presidency, after his assassination, his wife hired an astrologer, and all of their government, negotiation dates, agreement signing, meeting with the Russians, all of it was timed based on beneficial timing for them. And whatever you think of them personally, they have indeed made progress for the United States of America.
0: Well, it's interesting, and again, I kind of like I'm falling between two stools here. On the one hand, I'm not fully absorbed in the world, so I'm kind of going, I'm not going to be able to, healthy skepticism. On the other hand, there are so many things in this world where we learn afterwards, this like even things like medicines, for example, and people saying like St. John's wort being used to treat depression, and then it being taken off, made illegal because pharmaceutical companies had answers in little pills, So and there's a kind of like we go forward in science and then we go backwards and we go, oh, how come we used to do that back in the day? So I'm very, very, even though I'd like me a little bit skeptical, I'm very loath to write off something that's been done and studied by humankind for so many years.
1: Exactly. And this is a line. I've been studying, ancient history. I've been studying anthropology. I've been studying indigenous ways. And I also want to say, professionally, I used to be a trend watcher. And so I'm trained in pattern recognition. So my brain looks at these patterns. And when I see a little bit too much

0: Fiction is chaos theory, which is kind of hard to pin down.
1: And yet, we don't call weather forecasts as crazy utterings and not to be believed, except in Ireland where they never get it right.
0: Yeah, exactly. You can call that charlatanism. It's not what it didn't happen. The rain didn't come, or it rain did come. So it I like to suggest it to I like to suggest that people take a peek and take a look and see how it lands for them. But of course, it depends on the advisor that they talk to and how well equipped they are to navigate multiple worlds of our modern people. I'm lucky to say that I have a business background as well as creative background, and I can navigate between these worlds. So when I offer my recommendations or my interpretations, they borrow from many different worlds rather than being specifically in the woo-woo zone or entirely different area altogether.
1: And do you find that your clients, are they a mixture of personal and corporate and entrepreneurial, or can you define who your clients are?
0: It's really becoming a mix, but all of these clients have had either successful businesses or are business people. They are entrepreneurial, or they are people who are in their healing pathways. So there's people who are already on the road and they're galloping and they need more power and strength and clarity, let's just say. And then there are other people who are looking for the path to gallop on, who are seeking, who are either ending one chapter of their life and entering another, or who are looking to find their purpose, or who are looking for inspiration and momentum. And I set them on the path, so to speak, so they can gallop.
1: And do you find that is it a very iterative process, or is it a one and done?
0: Well, it can be either or. For some specific questions, it could be done, but there's so much information because, the transits change. The question you come to me with may require a conversation about three celestial bodies, but another one next week is about something else altogether in your chart. So the best option is to really take a bit of a journey on it if you really want to make a difference in your life. And of course, as with absolutely everything, information alone or strategy alone is not the only thing. You need execution, courageous action, and determination to keep making it happen and
1: To keep
0: taking it.
1: galloping. So, Karina, tell me, I love this because you told me already, but I know the answer. People want to find you. How do they go finding you on the internet?
0: Yes, you can find me. You can find my website from which all the rest of the information sits by searching for Karina Celestial Journeys.
1: I love
0: Yeah, and you'll.
1: it. Nothing as boring as a website address. No, go for the Celestial Journeys, Karina with a K.
0: Yeah, Karina with a K, and put that into Google, and then my website will show up. So it's not a website itself, it's Karina Celestial Journeys, and you'll find my webpage on my main website where other work is visible also.
1: Brilliant. Well, Karina, thank you so much for your time today. It is fascinating. I love this one. Things that we once knew, then didn't know, and then did know and didn't know. It's you're kind of going, oh, what is the actual truth here? So very, very interesting. I encourage people to go and check you out, Karina Celestial Journeys, and find out for themselves. So brilliant. Thank you so much, Karina, for your time today. It's been very, very interesting.
0: Thank you so much for having me, Jill.
1: Brilliant. Thank you.

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0: Good afternoon, everyone, and welcome to the Green Room on 103.2 Dublin City FM. My name is Ken Lyons, and I am delighted to be recording this week's episode with the wonderful Megan Best.
1: Hi, Ken.
0: Megan, how are you?
1: I'm good, thank you. How are you?
0: Have you fully recovered? I know it's going back a couple of weeks now, but have you fully recovered from Forest Fest?
1: I have to say, I was only thinking back to Forest Fest when I was cycling in here today, and I must have, because I cycled so fast that I overtook several buses, as you have seen me do before. So I think, yeah, back to full, fit, healthy Megan.
0: Fantastic. Well, that's a good barometer for your health, is your ability to overtake buses.
1: Yeah.
0: Just to our listeners, just so you're aware, what happened before was we were in the Rediscovery Centre in Ballymun, and we were just waiting on Megan to arrive. She comes in, sits down, we're there having a quick chit chat. And next of all, a Dublin bus driver comes in and goes, oh, there she is. Yeah, the one who overtook me.
1: Several times on the way up Ballymun Hill, yeah.
0: So Megan has a bit of a reputation for taking over Dublin buses. But I'm glad you're back to that great form, Megan.
1: Thanks.
0: And come here, are you ready to have a chat with this week's guest?
1: Delighted to be having a chat with this week's guest. Very much looking forward to it.
0: Fabulous. Well, I shall not delay any further. I am delighted to welcome Barry Gilborn and Jacqueline Roach from Kilmeedy Social Farm in Garbally County, Limerick, to the Green Room. Barry and Jacqueline, you are very welcome to the show.
2: Thank you so much.
3: Thanks very much, Ken. Thanks, Megan.
1: Paid me a fortune. Delighted to have you on the Green Room.
0: We always love to get stuck into the episode by just asking, Barry, for you to share a little bit about your own background.
3: Okay, so my background is in education, Ken. My husband and I, Darren, we're both qualified teachers. And education is something we've always been passionate about. Farming has always been part of my life as well. And to combine those two worlds, I run a dairy farm along with my parents and my brother Ronan and Pat and Margaret. And we farm 150 acres here in Garbally, County Limerick. And basically our dairy farm uses robotic milking technology. So a few years ago, we realized the farm could be much more than a place that produces food. So it became a place that supports people, education and well-being. And that's where our journey with Kilmeedy Social Farm began.
0: Phenomenal. So it really is a family enterprise. And if I'm not mistaken, Barry, it probably goes right back to the 1970s. Would that be correct?
3: Yeah, it goes beyond it. My grandfather bought the farm in the 30s. So it's got a good long history, thank God. So it's great to see it continue into today's modern world.
0: And brilliant to see how you have, and your brother, you mentioned as well, are keeping that going alongside your parents as well. It's kind of part of the social fabric of Ireland, really, is that family farm. It's such an integral part of our identity. So it's great to see another example of that happening in Garbally, County Limerick.
3: Exactly, yeah. Thanks, Megan.
0: And come here now, you mentioned there the robotic milk production. I'm always fascinated. I'm from the north side of Dublin, so I don't have a farming background. So I'm always a bit of a geek when I'm talking to people from farms. So I'd love to just learn a little bit more just about the production side of the farm before we delve further into the social farm element.
3: Yeah, so originally my dad would have, obviously, once upon a time, the cows were hand-milked. Then it progressed in the 70s and the 70s and 80s. My dad put in a herringbone milking parlour whereby the cows were milked twice daily. And then in 2020, we took the plunge and we put in a Lely robotic milking system. So that's basically where the cows are more in control than traditional systems. So the cows present themselves to be milked as opposed to the farmer retrieving the cows twice daily. So the cows get milked on average 2 to 3 times a day. But the system is very much about the cow, cow care and cow flow. It's a Dutch system. So basically the cows come into the robot. One cow comes into each robot at a time and they can get milked automatically then, so it's all robotically, so there's no hands-on apart from the farmer as such, apart from the healthcare side of things. The farmer is mainly in charge of management of grass. That's the main area, and obviously the healthcare, the cows, chemicals and everything like that, but the actual milking itself is done by a robot.
0: Wow. So like if Ken and Megan, the two cows on the farm, are just not feeling it on any given day, we can just be like, oh, you know what? We're not going to saunter into the robotic device right now. But like if our mood picks up later, we might saunter on in. That type of vibe.
3: Yeah, exactly. Yeah. Like we have, on the robots, you have lots of, we have an iPad on each robot and it's connected to the computer and a phone as well and an app. So basically you get all your information daily on each cow. If a cow is sick or anything like that, you get all that information in advance. So if a cow hasn't been milked in so many hours, there's probably a reason for it. She could be in heat or she could genuinely be sick, and obviously you can treat her, etc. So just having all that information at your fingertips is massive.
0: Incredible. Incredible. Just the role, the positive role that technology can play in industries like in farming, and the difference that can make then to your day-to-day lives really as well.
2: It's huge in labour saving.
0: 100%. Now, I could be chatting about that for the whole episode, but I better not. Megan's looking at me going, come on, Ken, move it on. So, Barry, could you tell us a little bit about what actually is a social farm and who are Social Farming Ireland?
3: No problem. So a social farm is an ordinary working farm like ourselves. It could be a dairy farm or a beef farm, lots of different setups around the country. And basically it opens its gates to provide opportunities for people who may benefit from spending time in a farming environment. That can include people with disabilities, mental health challenges, older adults, young people, or anyone who might benefit from connecting with nature and meaningful activities. So I suppose a lot of what we do in the social farm, at the core of it, is people doing their social farming placements. They'll come for 10-week stints usually, and they'll stay with us for 2 hours on a given day each week. And then we'll set various targets for them, have an individual education program for each of them. And the idea is to just expose them to as many different new experiences as possible, upskill them. Obviously, we're presented with every type of, every level of ability. So it all depends on the ability of each person. Some people, just to sit in the garden and listen to the water feature or to rub a puppy is more than enough to do in the 2 hours, and that makes their day. Someone else might be much more capable and they might be able to do some gardening or painting or try and walk the alpacas. The list is endless. So we just tailor it to each individual person. And then I suppose Social Farming Ireland, their role, we're registered with them as a social farm. So they support farmers around the country who want to offer these opportunities. They provide training, guidance, and help connect farms with health services and community organisations. It's a fantastic network that has really helped develop social farming across Ireland. So people can get placements through the HSC, all the different organisations like Avista. It's endless, really, how many organisations you can work with. You can work with Dusla, CAMS, the list is endless, thank God. But it's great to be able to use the farm for that perspective.
0: That's just class. And like, what's your experience been to date with, you know, running these programmes? What have you seen kind of participants do or achieve over their 10-week placement?
3: So I would have Noel and Jacqueline would help me as well in the social farming placements, but mainly, I suppose, one experience that really opened my eyes and I was fascinated was, on one occasion, I had four service users that did the social farming placement together. There was one individual that never spoke in the round of the day. He might have said maybe 8 to 10 words from 7 a.m. in the morning to 10 o'clock at night. And on one particular week, he was the only person that was there on the social farming placement. Just by sickness and various other activities, the other three weren't available on the day. And he spoke from the minute he arrived to the minute he left, nonstop for 2 hours to me, asked me questions about the farm, the horses. He did not stop talking. It was the most amazing experience to be part of. And Sean, who was his carer at the time, was blown away by, because he's worked with him for 7 years. And he said he never in his life heard him speak so much. So it was just incredible. It was obviously part of the fact that he was on his own and he had the access to us to explore. But it was just really rewarding to see him open up and enjoy the farm in that capacity.
1: Sounds like you created a safe space for him, basically.
3: Yeah, and again, you don't know with each individual how they'll take the space or what they'll enjoy about the space. So it's all trial and error, but we just try to appeal to everybody and figure out what works for them.
1: Are you kind of in a place where you're taking a bit of a holistic view on this? I mean, you're operating a working dairy farm, you know, and you've got a large herd and quite a large land parcel to manage. And I can totally resonate. I'd say the list is constantly endless and ever growing in terms of things that need to be done and all of the painting and the upkeep and the management. And then, but you're also bringing in this, it sounds almost like a therapeutic side, you know, where you're really opening up the opportunity for people to engage who have maybe never had an opportunity to engage with the outdoors in that way. You know, everybody's caught up in a very urban lifestyle nowadays and very fast paced, and that's not doing anybody any good really in greater society. So how did you come at this to start really developing all of these different multifaceted aspects to what you're doing down there in Limerick?
3: I guess it comes back to us being teachers, and as well,
1: gotcha, of course,
3: I suppose,
1: yeah.
3: We always learn that we always believe that learning doesn't only happen in the classroom. Some of life's greatest lessons happen outdoors. Nice. So although we started originally with the social farming placements, the farm is open to the public now regularly, and it just has a whole wave of other aspects to it also. And I suppose that has all come through us seeing how firsthand spending time with people in nature and how it can reduce their stress, their build their confidence and help people feel connected again. I suppose that's what's inspired us to continue adding to Kilmeedy Social Farm. Just as even recently, I had a summer course, my first summer course, and I was the facilitator for it. So I had 20 teachers, 20 primary school teachers with me on the farm for the week. So they spent the full week on the farm. We did 4 days here and another day in the village. And it just was basically exploring outdoor education, special education needs, and a whole inclusive approach the teachers can take back to their classrooms and how they can incorporate that. So I suppose it just shows the way the farm is developing as kind of like a nearly an educational hub, as well as looking after people's well-being in that. And I might leave Jacqueline jump in then about maybe well-being, if that's okay, Megan.
1: Yeah, great stuff. Yeah, go on ahead there, Jacqueline. No doubt you've got a few insights you want to bring.
2: Yeah, just basically what Barry said there, a lot of what we're doing here is kind of grown organically in a way as well. You're just seeing the needs of people and how they're reacting to the space. And you mentioned there that I suppose it is more of a holistic approach. And that's something that's really come through for me as well, just how a kind of got a community-based feel to it. And the groups that we're catering for, and the age range that we're catering for. You know, here last week, we had the active age group here on the farm. A lot of them were taking part in the barrel train, having great fun and celebrating an 80th birthday. So it's a place of celebration. It's a place of education. I think there's so many different strands to it, even with the, you know, the milk production and our food, and even teaching a lot of the city kids coming out and just seeing the workings of a farm. There's so many different aspects to it, I suppose, and it's growing all the time. So it's very exciting at the same time. No 2 days are the same.
3: No.
1: And I'd imagine ye are learning every day too.
2: Yeah, absolutely. And even like with the health and well-being and, you know, trying to reduce screen time, trying to for ourselves as well. And even coming into the autumn now, thinking about different things that we can run, like art classes and, you know, just being, I suppose, more mindful and immersing ourselves in nature and not taking it for granted. And, you know, the lovely landscape and the fresh air we have here as well. So, yeah, enjoying all the different aspects.
1: Sounds idyllic. Myself and Ken are looking at each other going, so when are we going to visit?
0: Yes, straight after this.
1: Straight after this episode, we'll be down to you.
0: We'll be knocking on your door. And for those just tuning in, you are listening to The Green Room on 103.2 Dublin City FM, where today Megan Best and I are chatting with Barry Gilborn and Jacqueline Roach from Kilmeedy Social Farm in Garbally, County Limerick. Now, you've packed a lot in there in the first half of our chat today, and there was a couple of things that I picked up on that I'd love to delve a little bit deeper into, if it's okay with yourself. One, you talk about the importance of being out in nature, so I'd love to learn a little bit more about, with all the activities that you're doing on your farm, how do you actually nurture nature and support nature on the farm?
3: Yeah, very good. So I suppose that's kind of multi-level, really, in my point of view. Nurturing nature, I suppose, a lot of what we do is my background in primary education. I spent 18 years involved in the Green Schools program, which is about sustainability, reusing, recycling, litter and waste, the environment, climate change, everything like that. So I suppose I'm kind of well-versed in that area. So I suppose my idea is to try and roll that out on the farm to make it as sustainable.
2: Your native trees.
3: Yeah, so I suppose part of that is we've planted, I think we got maybe 2,000 trees from trees in our land there 2 years ago. So a lot of them were planted in the farm. So we've created lots of hedgerows, created habitats for wildlife, encouraged lots of pollinators. We've got a little collaboration running with Tay Honey. So they've got 7 beehives as of this summer on the farm. So again, they're now producing honey on the farm, which is fabulous. We'll be putting in a viewing point in the next few weeks for people to actually be able to see the bees come and go. And we're also very conscious of water conservation and sustainable farming practices. So our robotic milking technology that uses resources much more efficiently, and we try to reuse and recycle whenever possible as much of a circular approach to farming. A lot of the planters that we have around the farm would have been originally filing cabinets or IBC tanks. So they're all, again, items that are reused that would have been gone to landfill. And I suppose what we're trying to do is educate our visitors as well as letting them enjoy the space. So we want visitors to leave with an appreciation that productive farming and caring for the nature can go hand in hand.
0: I love hearing that. And because what you're in a position to do is by taking those actions, but by welcoming people onto the farm, you're able to show people just what nurturing nature can look like in practice and give people that insight that then may encourage them in their own lives. So that ripple effect could be quite significant. And you're doing so many different things, because I think people can often feel a bit overwhelmed going, there's just so much going on and I don't know what, you know, what my role is or what I can do. But by spending time with yourselves at Kilmeedy, they can go, oh, look, they're doing this with regard to rainwater harvesting. They've turned this, could have been considered a piece of junk, into a functional, usable item. You know, it's quite inspiring. And, I hope that you're able to continue to showcase those actions to an ever-growing audience over time, because I think that's what we need to see more of. People then feeling empowered that they can take action or inspiration, or even just comforted knowing that there are people doing really good things.
2: Yeah, we're really blessed here with the community that we have as well. And we're supported a lot by Roots Shop and Cafe, who supply the gorgeous food for us for a lot of our events. And Sarah's Ice Cream is a local family business that they supply our ice creams on the farm. So I think that just that sense of when a lot of great people come together, it's amazing what you can achieve. I'm sure for Barry, his mind is constantly thinking of the next thing that we can do. But even in such a short space of time, to see the developments on the farm and all the different people that we're catering for, and just even the therapeutic elements of being with the animals. I know a lot of the time parents come to bring their kids, but what we've seen is it's a lot of the parents who are getting a lot out of sitting with the puppies and just having that quiet time and puppy therapy, puppy love maybe. But it's really interesting.
0: Super. And, you know, your reference there, you know, community and the collaboration, all, you know, really, really important elements. And I just want to take a step back for a second, because there is so much going on at Kilmeedy. I'd love to see if you could just provide a high level overview, because you talked about food suppliers for cafe and events. You talked about puppies and whatnot. So just for our listeners, could you give a brief overview of the range of services and activities that are actually happening at Kilmeedy?
3: Yeah, no problem, Vince. As I said, we started off with our social farming patients. That's the crux of what we did here. We wanted to help anyone that needed it, really. So from that then, we've developed into opening to the public. We're open to today, for example, so people will get a map and get a guided tour through the farm, etc. So that's one element of it. Then another element is we run birthday parties every weekend. Another one is we run Farmer for a Day. So that's where parents can bring their children, usually on a Saturday. The child will come from 10 o'clock till 1 o'clock. They'll do lots of hands-on experience throughout the farm, collecting the eggs, feeding the animals, etc. They'll have their snack and whatever and get to spend time with the pups, different aspects of it. And they get a certificate then at the end of the 3 hours to say that they completed their Farmer for a Day program. That spills into then school tours. We've had a huge uptake in the summer program, July Provision, this year, which has been amazing because we've been able to share the farm with really high risk children that would have a lot of flight risks in their situations. But to be able to share the space, especially a working dairy farm, it's a fairly big achievement. We're quite proud of it, to be honest, because I know SNAs and teachers repeatedly come back to us to say how safe they feel and just how high a level the health and safety of the farm is. And it's great to hear that back. And we're very proactive. We love to hear if there's any issues, etc. We keep coming back to them, etc. So we keep trying to refine and improve all the time. And then we have a whole host of adult events that we roll out as well. We've a lady that comes in and does sound baths regularly. We'll be doing art classes later on in the year. There's children's art classes starting very soon. A friend of mine is hoping to do some exercise classes in the autumn. So it's kind of, the sky's the limit, really. If somebody is looking for something and we feel we can help and provide it, and it's in the right area of where we want to be at, we'll work along with beside them.
0: Class. I'm just thinking of the kids doing the Farmer for a Day. I'd say they'd be wrecked by the end of it, which is great for the parents when they bring them home. I just love hearing things like that and introducing. Yeah, I can imagine.
2: And when they arrive, you know, they're properly kitted out in their little wellies and boiler suits and ready for work. Yeah,
1: I love it.
0: And Kabir, there's also such great colour on your farm. And what was the intention around that? Just that beautiful burst of colour around the farm? Because it's not something you would typically associate with a farm.
3: So I suppose a lot of me personally, I feel colour brings so much to people's lives. I'm not the different dark colours. I love colour and I love variety. I love pattern. And I think by having that all across the farm, it definitely enhances people's mood. and just lightens. They just love to explore going around. And two of the biggest things that we hear from visitors all the time is just all the nooks and crannies in the farm, that you could discover anything in different areas. It could be a music room, it could be a Lego room. And the other aspect that people absolutely love is basically the all the colours. So even Andrew now, he's a guy that helps me. He's doing some acrylic in one of the new rooms we're doing at the moment. It's just an extension to our tea room. And acrylic is like a plaster, but you pick your colour. So this it reduces all the paint and the maintenance. You pick the colour that you want, and then that colour stays for as many years as you want. And it's just a cool way of getting some fun colour in. And again, we've lots of artwork from Jackie and Noel around the farm, tiles painted, all those things constantly serve to bring colour into people's lives when they visit. And the village as well, with a little village created recently just in one of the green tunnels. Again, it's just, it represents the farm, represents colour, and it just represents vibrancy.
2: And fun.
3: And fun, yeah.
2: Yeah.
3: Yeah.
0: Super. Megan, right, so I heard through the grapevine, so in addition to everything that Barry and Jackie have been talking just today about, but if I'm not mistaken, I heard at one point you also hosted a singles night. Was that correct?
1: Nice.
3: We did indeed. I'll let Jackie tell you a little bit about that.
2: The things we do for the community. So we did host a singles night and it was a lot of fun. What we found, we didn't have any romances on the night, unfortunately. But what we did find was that we had a lot of friends made on the evening. So we were thinking about maybe running it again as a single social club.
1: Yeah.
2: So more of a way for single people to meet and socialise around the same age bracket, but maybe just to gear it slightly differently. So we're less focused on making a match and maybe more focused on making new friends.
1: Lovely, yeah.
2: Yeah.
1: I mean, we need more platforms for people to connect in person, because everybody is so...
2: Well, that's it. I think even after lockdown, and you know, things have changed and people are looking for new ways to socialise.
1: Exactly.
2: What we're noticing actually as well on the farm is we're getting a lot of young couples on dates, which is really sweet. So it's a lovely way to spend an afternoon. It's looking for new ways for people to socialise and to come together and to connect, I suppose.
1: Exactly. Lovely.
0: I love that. And before we wrap up our chat today, I'd love if you could share with our listeners where they can learn more about everything that you're doing, and if you've any upcoming plans for Kilmeedy Social Farm that you'd like to share.
3: So we're available on social media, Kilmeedy Social Farm, on Facebook, Instagram and TikTok. And we also have our own website, which is www.kilmeedy.ie. So I suppose plans for the future is just to keep refining what we're doing at the moment, really. We're adding in a new green tunnel in the next few months, and we would like to go down the options of having a food option for people as well, because people often, when they're on the day out, they like to have an addition of maybe a pizza and a cup of coffee, etc. So another aspect that we're developing at the moment that we're seeking leader funding for is milk vending machines at the front of the farm, where customers can buy the reusable milk bottle and then they can fill it up with the raw and pasteurized milk, or they can buy a different flavour of milk. There's up to 6 different flavours, so they can choose pistachio, salted caramel, etc. There's lots of various vending machines around Ireland at this stage that supply the milk, so it would be lovely to get into that neck of the woods also, because that whole aspect of it's produced in the farm, people love that aspect of it and that element of it.
0: I love that. I just have pistachio milk in my head now. Well, listen, Barry.
2: That's pretty good too.
0: Oh, I'd have to stay away from that one, Jacqueline. Now, once I get started on the salted caramel, there'll be no stopping me.
2: And you can use them in your coffees as well, which is really nice.
0: Mm. Oh, gorgeous, gorgeous. Well, listen, come here. It's been an absolute pleasure chatting with yourself, Barry, and Jacqueline today. Thank you so much for being so generous with telling us more about the work that you're doing, and well done on everything that you've done to date. And myself and Megan have every confidence that there's a lot more exciting work to come out of Kilmeedy Social Farm in the years ahead.
1: Massive congratulations, folks.
2: Yeah, you'll have to come and visit.
1: Oh, we will. Yeah. We will. Yeah, don't you worry.
0: Oh, we'll be with you before you know it.
3: A closing message, if that's okay.
0: Go for it, Barry.
3: What would we like people to remember for their visit to Kilmeedy Social Farm? I suppose what we'd love is if people to remember that farms are far more than food production. They can be places of learning, healing, connection and community. And if we can help even one person leave the farm feeling happier, calmer, or more connected to nature, then we've achieved something really special.
1: Fantastic.
0: Gorgeous.
1: What a note to end on. Barry, thank you so much.
0: Thank you.
3: Thanks, Milan. We'd love to have you down sometime. You're more than welcome.
0: We'll see you soon. And to all of our listeners,
3: thank you so much
0: for tuning into the Green Room. And Barry and Jacqueline, wishing you and all the team at Comedy Social Farm continued success in all that you do. Everyone, enjoy the rest of your Monday afternoon.
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10: Your top stories on Monday, the 10th of August. Indonesian authorities have intensified efforts to combat a growing number of wildfires across the archipelago. Helicopters, hundreds of firefighters and disaster personnel have been deployed as blazes spread through a popular national park in East Java and peatlands in Sumatra during an unusually dry season. Dry weather and strengthening El Nino conditions raise the risk of more forest and land fires during the peak dry season, Indonesia's forestry ministry said in a statement. No injuries or evacuations have been reported, and authorities have closed the park to visitors until further notice. Daniel Kinahan has been charged with directing the activities of a criminal organization between the 18th of October 2015 and the 6th of April 2017 before a panel of three judges at the Special Criminal Court in Dublin. He appeared in court yesterday evening following his extradition from the United Arab Emirates. The government jet carrying Mr. Kinahan arrived yesterday evening at Casement Aerodrome in Baldonnel County, Dublin, after departing from Dubai in the morning. The 49-year-old was brought to the court directly, where he was arrested upon landing on Irish soil. Following the charge, he was remanded in custody and taken to Portlaoise prison. He is due to appear before the court again on the 5th of October. The Dukes of Hazzard star Ben Jones has died aged 84. The American actor was best known for playing Kusha Davenport in the action comedy series, which ran from 1979 to 1985. Jones's death was announced by his wife, Alma Viator, who shared that he died of a heart attack on Sunday. Born in North Carolina but raised in Virginia, Jones picked up acting while studying in the University of North Carolina at Chapel Hill, then going to appear in over 100 theater productions after graduating. Dry today with mist and fog patches quickly clearing to give sunny spells, highest temperatures of 18 and 20 degrees with a light variable breeze. 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

0: Another Monday lunchtime on 103.2 Dublin City FM and online at dublincityfm.ie, and that means another Lonesome Highway show. This afternoon show was hosted by myself, Declan Culloden, and Stephen Rapid, and we're playing some music that has either been reviewed already on our lonesomehighway.com site or is in head office for consideration, review consideration in the coming weeks and months. Kicking off with an artist who is about to release her debut album. Her name is Elisa Blue and she's from California. The album is called Country Desire and it was produced by Shooter Jennings, whose name, Steve, seems to be appearing with regularity.
1: Sort of reviewer of choice these days, you know, producer of choice, I should say.
0: He seems to be, yeah. And he discovered this particular artist in Nashville and encouraged her to you know, go professional and record an album. She's done so. It's a very, very good album, I must say, indeed. And the first single from it, which was released a couple of weeks ago, is titled Kentucky Cowboy.

0: Alicia Blue there with Kentucky Cowboy. One of quite a number of young women trying to make a breakthrough in what's really an overcrowded market at present, Steve.
1: Yeah, a lot of people out there, but she has that traditional sound. I mean, again, you see the harmonica being brought in. Was that Mickey Raphael or some other guy playing harmonica there?
0: I don't know, Steve. Yeah. I haven't actually reviewed the album yet. It's not out until, I think it's out towards the end of
1: an instrument that you used to hear quite a lot of, and it's just coming back in again now.
0: Well, Shooter Jennings, I suppose, bringing that to the table and seeing something that'll work and bringing back that traditional sound. Okay, next up, an artist unknown to me, Steve. It's a selection of yours by the name of Kyla Lalonde.
1: Yeah, he released an album in June called Make My Own Way, and he produced the album himself. It features a guy we both know who plays a lot of session work and played with Dwight Yoakam. Brian Whelan is involved with the album. It's an album I'm not sure about yet. I've listened to it a few times. It's slightly, maybe a little bit too rocky for me, but this is a track from the album to give you an idea. It's called Another Man's Shoes.

Yeah, that's Kyle Lalone, and that track was Another Man's Shoes. Next up, Bronwyn Keith Hines, who is a Grammy winner and on two occasions IBA MA Fiddler of the Year. And I have to say, Steve, when I saw Bronwyn perform a number of times in Nashville, she is probably the most technically gifted musician I've ever seen. It's absolutely mind-blowing, her quality as a fiddle player. Now, she was part of Molly Tuttle's Golden Highway, that band. She released her debut album in 2020 titled Fiddler's Pastime, and at that occasion it was purely instrumental from her, and she'd guest vocalist. Followed that up in 2024 with I Build a World, which she introduced herself as a vocalist and an accomplished vocalist on that, and now she's released her third album. In this case, she has written all the songs herself, and I must say it's an extremely impressive album. Obviously, this was a career development that she started off as out of Berklee College as an accomplished player, and then developed into a songwriter, vocalist, and then songwriter. So let's listen to the track. It's the latest single from Bronwyn, and she's marketing herself now as Bronwyn simply, rather than Bronwyn Keith Hines. And the track we've selected is titled Sticks and Stones.

0: lot of seriously good playing on that track from Bronwyn. The album is titled Rattling Bones, and that track was Sticks and Stones. Interesting enough, Steve, she got married to Jason Carter two years back.
1: Yeah.
0: I don't think he features on the album at all, but we posted an interview, our latest interview with Bronwyn there last week, so on lonesomehighway.com if you want to check that out. Next up, an artist, Steve, that we've both followed his career over the last number of years, quite prolific artist at that.
1: An opinionated man himself, that's Charlie Crockett. Yeah, no. And this is this album that is probably a career best, but has had a checkered past to actually get out there in the marketplace.
0: Yeah, well, and maybe that didn't do him any harm.
1: I don't think so.
0: It was originally released on May the 5th, and then I think there was a legal challenge by Island Records, who had released his Sagebrush trilogy, the last three albums, Lonesome Drifter, Dollar Day, and Age of the Ram. So it meant the delay. The album was delayed for a number of weeks. But as you say, I reckon it probably is a career best. Extraordinary. I mean, there's the guts of an hour's music and 15 or 16 tracks on it. So he doesn't short sheet.
1: No signs of slowing down in his career
0: anyway. And there's quite a couple of what I consider really good traditional country songs and ballads, and this is one that particularly stands out for me, and it's titled Image of a Woman.

0: the sound of the very independent Charlie Crockett, and a track from his latest album titled Clovis, produced by Shooter Jennings. Again, that guy's name keeps cropping up.
1: He's the man at the moment, all right.
0: Okay, next up, a selection yours, Steve. I know we post a review of Charlie Murray's 2021 album, Ramble On, and you have posted a review, or about to post. You have posted a review.
1: She sort of went around the country, just traveled on her own, and a lot of these songs are written on what she saw and the signs of people and everything on that trip. Slightly different from her last album, but this is an interesting track about where she was. This is a track called Montana.

0: classic anti-love song there from Daniel Mead.
1: Yeah, it's from an EP called Pieces Again, and it's one of those EPs he recorded at home. It's just him doing everything on the track.
0: Okay. That's about it for the Lonesome Highway first half of the show. You're listening to myself, Declan Culleton, and Stephen Rapid spinning discs. And if you hang around for a couple of minutes, we'll be back at the other side of the ad break.
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0: 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Myself, Declan Culleton, and Stephen Rapid playing music from albums that we have reviewed or are about to review at lonesomehighway.com. Daniel Mead, before the break there, he's worn many hats over the years, from his Ronell days and the Meatman days, and he went a bit country, he's gone folk, he's done the whole...
1: Yes.
0: Genre hop, if you like.
1: Yeah, and he's been doing some boogie-woogie piano playing recently. But I advise people to go to his Bandcamp site, because

0: music. There's a lot of great music there to have a listen to.
1: Very much so, very much so. Okay, next up, an artist that, again, we featured quite a number of times in the show, and that's John R. Miller, who is a resident in Nashville, originally, I believe, from West Virginia, has recorded some really, really good music. His latest album is titled The Great Unknowing, and it's in some ways, it's a departure from his normal laid-back kind of singer-songwriting. But he has included a lot of typical John R. Miller tracks on the album, together with what he's looking for on other tracks. That's the Tulsa sound that he's gone for. It's a long album and there's a lot of tracks on it. The one I've picked is probably, you know, typical John R. Miller, very, very well written song, very well delivered, and dark as coal, as a lot of his music is. The album is The Great Unknowing, and the track we're going to play for you is titled Daughter of Night.

0: John R. Miller and Daughter of Night. Good sound, Steve. Isn't it? Really good sound.
1: Excellent. Yeah, no, I've seen him live, and he is kind of a little bit undemanding as a live performer, except for the songs. But here, I notice a couple of reviews I've read said this is a career best, and it certainly sounds like it.
0: Yeah, and that track, I think the 16 tracks on the album, I should remember, just reviewed it a couple of weeks ago. Half of it is a kind of heavy Tulsa sound that he recorded in Tulsa with a lot of local musicians, and then that track would be typical of the edgy John R. Miller that we know from live shows. And next up, an artist whose star is very much in the rise, even though she's been knocking around for, I'd say, 12, 13 years, and that is Jess Williamson. She is about to release this is probably her sixth or seventh album. It's out in New West. It's due for release, I think, end of September, beginning of October. And surprise, surprise, Shooter Jennings has produced it.
1: Yes.
0: She's really one of the, let's say, in-form artists at the moment. Huge profile and releasing and recording some very, very good music. The album, when it's released, will be titled A Mile South of Heaven. And the track from that album is titled Goodbye to All That.

0: Jesse Williamson, and goodbye to all that. It seems to me, Steve, like artists like Courtney Meandrus, Waxahachie's Katie Crutchfield, who actually, Jess Williams, recorded an album in 2022 with her under the band name Plains. Courtney Meandrus, that kind of sound seems to be, I won't call it easy listening, but it's easy to listen to.
1: Yeah,
0: and
1: yeah.
0: It's very marketable.
1: Yeah, you very much get that sort of Hammond organ sound at the base of it, and a lot of those acts as well, rather than steel or whatever, but it's an interesting sound.
0: Yeah, and very popular yeah. Indeed. Some more power to say. It's not out until, it's actually the middle of October that the album is due for release, so keep an eye out for that. Selection of yours next, artist Clark Patterson.
1: Patterson, yeah, I like Clark. I reviewed his last album, American Suburban, and this is a new, brand new one. It's called Are You Lonely Like Me? And it's produced by a couple of his friends, but the songs are written by Patterson and his guy, Mike Klein Bates, who's also a member of the band, they both play on the album. This is an interesting track. His voice, for me, sort of fits the mood of the songs that he's written. And this one features a lady we mentioned earlier, and that's Sarah Ferrell, and she sings harmonies on this track. And it's kind of a sentiment that a lot of people might come up with. It's called Allergic to Work.

0: all.
1: Yeah, interesting sound. When I was listening to that, Steve, I thought it could have been taken off the Sex Pistols debut album with a different instrumentation, same lyrics, and lyrical delivery, if you like.
0: Yeah, that's his voice is very much, as I said in the review, very suits the songs very, very well.
1: Very
0: downbeat in many ways.
1: Yeah, well, he certainly made his point there.
0: Yeah.
1: Next up, an artist who is anything but allergic to work and extremely, extremely hardworking, and that's Californian-based singer-songwriter Kimmy Bitter. She has just released her second album. Her first album came out in 2024, titled Old School, and her latest album is titled Bittersweet, and it's been described as new contrapolitan, a blend of 1960s Nashville polish, surf-soaked guitar tones. So the PR people tell me, anyway. It's a very, very good sound, a very talented artist. Plays with her partner is the guitarist in the band, four-piece band that she travels with, tours relentlessly, and will feature in Nashville at the Americana Music Festival in September. The album is titled Bittersweet, as I said, and the track that we're going to hear is titled More, More, More.

0: Very much 1960s retro sound there from Kimmy Bitter.
1: Powerful Mom. Too.
0: Yeah, yeah, yeah. Very good. The next artist that I'm going to feature, it probably recorded one of the most interesting albums that I've reviewed this year. The Band of the Family, they're made up of James LeBlanc, who is a songwriter and session player at Fame Studio in Muscle Shoals. His son, Dylan LeBlanc, who we've featured numerous times on the show. James' wife, Angela Hacker, who is Dylan's stepmother. And Bay Simpson, who is Angela's son and Dylan's stepbrother. If you can get her, we interviewed all four recently, and their interviews posted on lonesomehighway.com. It's well worth checking out. Very, very interesting backstory. They recorded this album back in during lockdown, Delusions of Grandeur, and it's only been released in recent weeks due to a lot of different reasons, but it's a superb, superb album, I must say. Very, very cohesive, given that there's four different songwriters and musicians involved in the process. The album, I say, is tongue-in-cheek, titled Delusions of Grandeur, and the track we're going to play for you is titled Pick Your Poison.

family and pick your poison. We're going to unfortunately have to play out with the final track of today's show, and it's from Trevor M. Keith, and it's titled We Drank from a Poisoned Well.

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5: Your top stories on Monday, the 10th of August. Indonesian authorities have intensified efforts to combat a growing number of wildfires across the archipelago. Helicopters, hundreds of firefighters and disaster personnel have been deployed as blazes spread through a popular national park in East Java and peatlands in Sumatra during an unusually dry season. Dry weather and strengthening El Nino conditions raise the risk of more forest and land fires during the peak dry season, Indonesia's forestry ministry said in a statement. No injuries or evacuations have been reported, and authorities have closed the park to visitors until further notice. Daniel Kinahan has been charged with directing the activities of a criminal organization between the 18th of October 2015 and the 6th of April 2017 before a panel of three judges at the Special Criminal Court in Dublin. He appeared in court yesterday evening following his extradition from the United Arab Emirates. The government jet carrying Mr. Kinahan arrived yesterday evening at Casement Aerodrome in Ballydunnel, County Dublin, after departing from Dubai in the morning. The 49-year-old was brought to the court directly, where he was arrested upon landing on Irish soil. Following the charge, he was remanded in custody and taken to Portlaoise Prison. He is due to appear before the court again on the 5th of October. The Dukes of Hazzard star Ben Jones has died aged 84. The American actor was best known for playing Kusha Davenport in the action comedy series, which ran from 1979 to 1985. Jones's death was announced by his wife, Alma Viator, who shared that he died of a heart attack on Sunday. Born in North Carolina but raised in Virginia, Jones picked up acting while studying in the University of North Carolina at Chapel Hill, then going to appear in over 100 theatre productions after graduating. Dry today with mist and fog patches quickly clearing to give sunny spells, highest temperatures of 18 and 20 degrees with a light variable breeze. 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
6: Hi, Derek McCarthy here, Monday afternoon at Sound of the 70s here till 4 p.m.

Moving up from Curtis Mayfield. In the 70s, Bruce Springsteen was recording an album, Darkness on the Edge of Town. He had an unfinished song. He gave it to Patti Smith, and the rest is history.

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1: Hello, I'm Meg, and this is Loving and Listening Live, your go-to guide to the hottest live concerts in Dublin. 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Closing off with the last gig of the summer, it's Bailey Zimmerman. The country superstar is bringing all the brown boots together with his Different Night, Same Rodeo tour. If you haven't practiced your steps already, you're running out of time. Playing the 3 Olympia, August 31st. Now, that is a way to finish this year's summer. Which gigs are you going to? Let me know and message us on Instagram. I'm Meg, and that was Loving and Listening Live.
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All the Young Dudes from Mock to Hoop, written by David Bowie. Now I have a lovely request from Noel from Clontarf. Could you play anything by Steely Dan for my wife, who will be celebrating her 70th birthday this week? And if you have any requests, you can get me on 087 179 1032.

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5: EU top stories on Monday, the 10th of August. Indonesian authorities have intensified efforts to combat a growing number of wildfires across the archipelago. Helicopters, hundreds of firefighters and disaster personnel have been deployed as blazes spread through a popular national park in East Java and peatlands in Sumatra during an unusually dry season. Dry weather and strengthening El Niño conditions raise the risk of more forest and land fires during the peak dry season, Indonesia's forestry ministry said in a statement. No injuries or evacuations have been reported, and authorities have closed the park to visitors until further notice. Daniel Kinahan has been charged with directing the activities of a criminal organization between the 18th of October 2015 and the 6th of April 2017 before a panel of three judges at the Special Criminal Court in Dublin. He appeared in court yesterday evening following his extradition from the United Arab Emirates. The government jet carrying Mr. Kinahan arrived yesterday evening at Casement Aerodrome in Ballydunnel, County Dublin, after departing from Dubai in the morning. The 49-year-old was brought to the court directly, where he was arrested upon landing on Irish soil. Following the charge, he was remanded in custody and taken to Portlaoise prison. He is due to appear before the court again on the 5th of October. The Dukes of Hazzard star Ben Jones has died aged 84. The American actor was best known for playing Kusha Davenport in the action comedy series, which ran from 1979 to 1985. Jones's death was announced by his wife, Alma Viator, who shared that he died of a heart attack on Sunday. Born in North Carolina but raised in Virginia, Jones picked up acting while studying in the university.

One of my favourite post-Beatles singles from Paul McCartney and Wings, and a huge hit for him from 1974. To take us up to the break, classic from Fleetwood Mac.

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1: Hiya, I'm Megan McCrory and this is Loving and Listening Live, your go-to guide to the hottest live concerts in Dublin. 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Let's kick it off slow with Joji on his Solaris Global Arena Tour. Known for consistently reinventing himself, he promises his fans a world of Joji they haven't seen before. Now speed it all up with his support from the groovy Tommy Richmond. It is going to be a $1 million concert, baby. Playing Three Arena, August 11th. Now let's keep the groove going. Coming up next, we got The Prodigy. 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

barely impersonating Elvis. Well, this is the real thing. Burning Love from Elvis Presley. Have a lovely request in from Mary in Swords. Could you please play anything from ELO for my husband, David, who is celebrating? This one's for you, David.

Oh, classic from Eric Clapton, Layla. Now, this song was written by Stevie Wonder for his daughter, and you can actually hear her in the background giggling. Hope you enjoy this one. Isn't she lovely?

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5: Your top stories on Monday, the 10th of August. Indonesian authorities have intensified efforts to combat a growing number of wildfires across the archipelago. Helicopters, hundreds of firefighters and disaster personnel have been deployed as blazes spread through a popular national park in East Java and peatlands in Sumatra during an unusually dry season. Dry weather and strengthening El Niño conditions raise the risk of more forest and land fires during the peak dry season, Indonesia's forestry ministry said in a statement. No injuries or evacuations have been reported, and authorities have closed the park to visitors until further notice. Daniel Kinahan has been charged with directing the activities of a criminal organization between the 18th of October 2015 and the 6th of April 2017 before a panel of three judges at the Special Criminal Court in Dublin. He appeared in court yesterday evening following his extradition from the United Arab Emirates. The government jet carrying Mr. Kinahan arrived yesterday evening at Casement Aerodrome in Baldonnel County, Dublin, after departing from Dubai in the morning. The 49-year-old was brought to the court directly, where he was arrested upon landing on Irish soil. Following the charge, he was remanded in custody and taken to Portlaoise prison. He is due to appear before the court again on the 5th of October. The Dukes of Hazzard star Ben Jones has died aged 84. The American actor was best known for playing Kusha Davenport in the action comedy series, which ran from 1979 to 1985. Jones's death was announced by his wife, Alma Viator, who shared that he died of a heart attack on Sunday. Born in North Carolina but raised in Virginia, Jones picked up acting while studying in the University of North Carolina at Chapel Hill, then going to appear in over 100 theater productions after graduating. Dry today with mist and fog patches quickly clearing to give sunny spells, highest temperatures of 18 and 20 degrees with a light variable breeze. 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
7: Well, good afternoon, Dublin. Welcome on a glorious sunny Monday afternoon. It's August the 10th. It's 4 o'clock. It's Live Drive. My name is Mark Anthony, and I'm here alongside Stephen Crawley and David Waldron today to keep you guys company till 7, with, of course, all your up-to-date traffic news, great tunes, all coming to you in conjunction with Dublin City Council. Now, if you fancy getting in touch, we'd love to hear from you. 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If you want to find us on the socials, we are at livedrive.dublincityfm.ie. Right, we're starting off with a decent day. Very little traffic to tell you about. No incidents at the moment. Let's hope it stays that way. We're going to kick off with a tune from the boss man himself. He was born to run, just as we were.

There you go, a trip down memory lane. It may seem like yesterday to a lot of us, but yeah, that track came out over 50 years ago, 1975, here to be exact, and from the album called Born to Run as well. You are listening to Live Drive, you've just joined us, welcome. Not huge amount of volume of traffic out and about at this moment in time, which is always a good sign. After a horrendous day yesterday, especially around the M50, we are looking at some delays at the moment. Just looking through northbound at the minute. Now, traffic does start to get a little bit busy and bunch up around Junction 12 Firhouse, but you keep the momentum all the way up till the Red Cow. And it's really only between Red Cow and Clover Hill that it gets slow, and then you just ride the wave up to the West Link northbound. Flies after that, and I'm looking at a good southbound M50 with no delays on approach, no delays down through the M11 merge. There are a little bit of volume queues around the north side, Church Street, both directions, in between Doyle's and Hearts on the outbound, and south side I've got a busy St. John's left turn to South Circular. We do have roadworks in Ballyfermot, but it's not causing a delay yet. But I can see a congested Nace Road from the Cranley petrol station up to Junction 9 Red Cow, and a bit of a long queue on the south Grand Canal south side outbound, approaching Davitt Road, where the volume right now is back to the John Bosco Centre. But that's about it. So if I've missed anything, do feel free to let us know here on 087. Oh, I nearly forgot the number. 087 179 1032.

There we go. The DJ's favourite, Delamitri. Why is it called the DJ's favourite? Exactly 2 minutes and 1 second long. If you're ever in, put yourself in a situation where you've been talking too long, you've only got to get a quick tune out there. That's the one to go for. We've got more great music on the way. It is 13 minutes past the hour of 4 o'clock already. The day's flying in, but the sun is shining, which is all that matters. And traffic is looking good as well. I'm not experiencing too much of a delay to tell you about even. I mean, we've got a busy northbound M50. It is getting a little bit heavier than it was earlier, especially between Junction 10 and Ballymount and Clover Hill. Although there is volume either side of that, it is stretching out and moving. And by the West Link, northbound is fine. And I can't see any holdups, or David can't see anything really on the southbound M50 at the moment. We do have a little bit of a delay on the north side, especially if you're heading in and out of the Swords Road from Collins Avenue and from Frank Flood Bridge. And traffic's built up on both sides of Church Street with inbound backed up to North King Street. There are light delays between Doyle's and Hart's heading outbound after Church Street, but not enough to hold you for long. And only light delays on Cabra Road past Doyle's, but clear pretty quickly on Cabra Cross. And just off Hanlon's, some queuing along Old Cabra Road. South side, busy on the St. John's left turn to South Circular. If you're coming out of Houston, both bends around, you know, the wall there on your left, the other side is the graveyard. Well, both bends are full right now. And traffic is busy on the Nace Road from the Cranley Petrol Station with Sills, same queue on the Grand Canal approaching the lights at Davitt Road from the John Bosco Centre. There is a light queue on Tom Clark Bridge, not even back to the toll booth at the moment, but that is what traffic looks like at this minute. I do have some great tunes on the way. Got a little bit of Madonna coming up after this one from Flo Rida and the man himself, Mr. David Guetta.

0: There we go. A little bit of Madonna with Hung Up after some Flo Riders and David Guetta's Club Can't Handle Me. Anyway, we are live drive. We're going to step on as it is a Monday. Do you know what's coming? Are you happy? Well, you will be after the next tune, because there isn't that much traffic to tell you about, which is always a good sign. We don't have any incidents, which means everybody's behaving themselves. We don't have any issues with massive delays at the moment. There are some queues around the city. If you're on the north side, the Swords Road's busy in both directions, as is Church Street, and a light delay on Cabra Road and on Old Cabra Road off Hand. Around the south side, Turn Your Road East is built back towards Greenmount. There is queues heading towards three, four lanes, so queues technically along the Nace Road from the petrol station there up to Junction 9 Red Cow, with the outbound N7 and N4 are moving fine at the minute. There are delays on the Grand Canal approaching Dabbert Road, lights on the outbound, but no major issues coming inbound. And if you are on the northbound M50, the slowest point is Ballymount to Clover Hill, and that really about covers it. So looking through the traffic, not much to tell you about. Do stick with us though, because we've got some great tunes still to come and a little bit of chat as well. I'm sure we will find something to talk about. I might have a little bit of a quiz for you in a bit as well. So do remember the number 087 179 1032.
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0: There we go. A little bit of a proper summer song, isn't it? The Happy Mondays. Is it a happy Monday for you today, traffic-wise? Definitely not the worst. But we do have an incident, I'm afraid, as traffic builds along the Long Mile Road. We've had a collision right at the top of the Long Mile. It's on the merge there with the Nace Road, and right now it is currently blocking the left lane. Traffic busy all the way up from Drimna Castle. It's busy onto the Nace Road as well, but the far side sees moving volume out towards the N7. No real delay. Same with the N4. Another south side volume built up is St. John's left turn to South Circular coming out of Houston. There are delays in Terenure Road East as far back as Green Mountain. It's busy on Tom Clark Bridge, but only barely back towards the toll booth. North side delays, both sides of Church Street and both sides of the Swords Road are busy with Cabra Road queuing up to Cabra Crossing. There is a light delay off Hanlon's on Old Cabra Road with no real issue on the southbound M50, although going through the M11 merge, traffic is a bit busy between Bray North and Fast Road, but it isn't coming to any stops, and northbound is still Ballymount to Clover Hill at this moment in time. But as we get close to 1:30, we'll go into a very quick ad break. And over the weekend, I'd love to know from you guys, do you like an old pint of Guinness? You know, we all do. But what's the oldest pint of Guinness you've ever come across? Well, I'm going to tell you about a very old one on the far side of this break.
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4: Indeed it is. We're just looking at that incident there, the collision on the top of the Long Mile Road there with the merge on the Naas Road. Traffic is struggling to get around it. There is a big long queue. It is over on the left-hand side, as close to the left as you can get. But everybody who's in that left lane is going to have to go around them. And of course, the lane to their right is full at the minute, so merging traffic is causing a bit of a build up, and it is busy along the Naas Road up as far as Junction 9 Red Cow as well. Right, we are Live Drive. I did mention just a moment ago about the old pint of Guinness. Now, Stevie, you and myself, we'd go out, we have the odd pint. Would you drink an old pint of Guinness? That's the question.
5: Old as in out of date?
4: Well, this is definitely one out of date. The headline is 162-year-old Guinness found in a shipwreck.

0: and it still could be drinkable.
1: Okay, obviously still sealed and...
0: Yeah, yeah, a driver exploring a shipwreck off the coast of England has discovered a bottle of Guinness that dates back to 1864, with now scientists investigating whether the stout could be sort of drank at the moment. It's a Belgian underwater photographer, Stefan Panis, better say that one correctly. He found the intact bottle while exploring a shipwreck near Dover last year. It's even the possibility that it could still be drinkable. Now, brewing historian Edward Burke explained that because the bottle was stored upside down, air bubbles may have created a pressurized seal that prevented seawater from entering in through the cork. And Guinness owner Diageo has welcomed the discovery and said its archive team are working with the divers to learn more about the find. Would you be willing to test it, though? That's the thing.
1: You'd have to.
0: Yeah,
1: you'd have to. Like, I'm sure they're going to preserve it and they're going to put it in some museum or something, but...
0: Are they, though? Like, once you pop it once, it's done. Like,
1: it's gone, yeah.
0: You know, but would you... I mean, like, they reckon here that they think it could be part of a case of 24, which means there could be potentially more remaining in the shipwreck at the moment.
1: Wow. They'd be worth a pretty penny.
0: I was only just thinking that. I mean, definitely would have to go into the Guinness Museum thing that they have.
1: Yeah.
0: Have you ever been to the Guinness store?
1: I have. I was actually there on the weekend.
0: Oh, were you?
1: I was up the top at a gig in the Gravity Bar. Great views over Dublin during the sunset. It was very nice.
0: Was it?
1: Yeah.
0: I'll tell you what. I wonder if you get a pint of Guinness up there that's 162 years old.

There you go, from his Wild Child album. That is Alex Warren, and before that, Agnes's Release Me here on 103.2 Dublin City FM. Got some Dina Carroll on the way, some Andy Williams. I've got some Teddy Swims and Womack as well. But no real changes when it comes to traffic, I have to admit. We are looking at a standard day in Dublin. We do have one incident, which is this collision. It is at the top of the Long Mile Road on the merge with the Naas Road. It's currently blocking the left lane. If you are in that left lane, unlucky, you will need to get in and out from, I'm just looking there now, yeah, all the lanes alongside you are very busy on approach. So traffic is built up from Drimna Castle all the way along the Long Mile, and it's heavy on the Naas Road as well, with delays around the bypass at Chapel Lizard building now, but only from the Ballyfermot slip. There is a heavy queue if you're taking St. John's left turn to South Circular before that Concolbert Road. And if you're elsewhere around the south side, it's busy approaching Davitt Road lights from the John Bosco Centre, and also busy on Terenure Road East. But there's no real changes other than that. North side delays are few and far between, although volume is built up on both sides of Church Street and the Swords Road right now, and a light delay approaching Hearts from Doyle's just by the Phibsborough Shopping Centre. No real hold-ups on the M50 bar northbound Ballymount to Clover Hill, and then you're on your way. Southbound is moving fine.

Andy Williams and Can't Take My Eyes Off You, and Dana Carroll's Ain't No Man before that. Bad Dreams on the way with Teddy Swims, and a little bit of Womack and Womack with Teardrops and all to take us through to 5 o'clock. But traffic, if you're here for the traffic, you might be severely disappointed today because it's not really that bad, to be honest. We do have one incident causing delays if you're heading towards Junction 9 Red Cow or the Naas Road on the south side of the city. The Long Mile right now has an incident there just as it joins the Naas Road. There's been a collision there with the merge and it is currently blocking the left lane, and there is slow crawling traffic getting around it at the moment. So traffic is building right now across the Long Mile from Drimna Castle and the Naas Road from the Cranley petrol station. There are Southside volume build-ups now on the M50 around Junction 6 Blanche to the West Link is building. And northbound is holding volume Ballymount to Clover Hill. Traffic delays on the north side, while both sides of Church Street in and outbound is slow, as is the Swords Road from Drumcondra. That could be 7-8 minutes from Frank Flood Bridge to clear, and about 6 minutes coming the other direction. And there is a build-up around Cabra Road at the moment. Not a heavy delay approaching Cabra Cross, but a slight delay, as there is on Old Cabra Road off Hanlon's. And the same queue it's coming up St. John's Road, the left turn to South Circular, and also just a busy Ballyfermot slip leading onto the Chapel Izzard bypass. But that is our traffic. Let's get some Teddy on the way and then some Womack and Womack.

0: Teardrops. There you go. A little bit of Womack and Womack and the brilliant Teddy Swims before that here on Live Drive with Bad Dreams. Actually, I'm going to bring in Stephen. We'll talk about some bad dreams now in a second. But traffic at the moment, we have a message in from Dave, who is on the northbound M50. Really appreciate you, Dave. He says, mark the N11 Junction 7 Bray northbound to Junction 6 Blanchardstown is taking just shy of 40 minutes at the moment. There is probably the slowest section is northbound between Ballymount and Clover Hill, but traffic does have really good gaps between the volume and everybody seems to be moving at a decent pace, or at least they're moving. And by Clover Hill, the pace then picks up and off you go. Northbound by the West Link, you're flying. Southbound M50, a little bit of bunching either side of Junction 6 Blanche, but that about covers it. There are delays north side. The Navan Road is now built up between Cabra Cross and Ashtown Roundabout. A little bit of a queue approaching there on Cabra, from Cabra Road. Church Street's busy both in and outbound, as is Swords Road at the moment, with about a 7-8 minute delay along Drumcondra from Frank Flood Bridge. There is a busy south side on the bypass at Chapel Lizard, only back as far as the Ballyfermot slip, and delays due to the collision on the Long Mile and Nace Road are busy up to Junction 9 Red Cow. There is building volume on the Grand Canal in and outbound approaching Portobello Bridge, two lightweights approaching either side, and further up Davitt Road is back to the John Bosco Centre. That is your traffic, and we are looking at about 3 minutes to 5. Sydney is on the way with Just Press Play. We've got some tunes galore on the far side of the break from the Bee Gees, Dolly Parton, Kenny Rogers. But before we go into the break, we were just hearing a track there, Stephen, called Bad Dreams by, of course, Teddy Swims. Who doesn't swim, by the way?
1: He doesn't swim.
0: No, that actually came out a while ago. He's not able to swim, which is a bit of a weird one when you're called Swims.
1: Teddy can't swim.
0: Teddy can't swim. Yep, that joke's been used.
1: Oh.
0: But the song Bad Dreams, what do you class as a bad dream? Have you ever dreamt Chelsea getting relegated? Is that a bad dream for you?
1: Yeah, listen, that's very possible the way they've been the last couple of years. But I think bad dreams, I was actually thinking about this the other day. I was talking to people.
0: Yeah.
1: And I had a dream. I used to work in a kitchen years ago, right?
0: Yeah.
1: And I'd work 8 hours, maybe 10-hour shift, right? Working in the kitchen,
0: yeah,
1: shopping and cooking all day. And then I'd go home, go to bed, and have a dream that I was doing the entire shift all over again in my dreams.
0: I've done that. I've literally had that. I was working back. I felt I was wrecked. I literally did the exact same thing. Now, many, many moons ago, working in a factory. Mm. And I remembered the same thing. You dreamt you were in work. Is this a common thing? I wonder. Not just me and you have had this before.
1: It's got to be. If you're spending so much time in one place, you probably would end up dreaming about it, because that's all you...
0: Yeah.
1: That's all you know.
0: And if I remember correctly, like, I'd wake up so wrecked, like, you didn't have a night's sleep because you dreamt you were in work.
1: Yeah, like you did another shift and didn't get paid for it.
0: Ah, that's the worst part about it. Let us know. What's a bad dream to you? I mean, that's the other thing as well. Don't they say weather affects your dreaming? So when we come into the summer, because that's why when you go on holidays, you can have some absolutely crazy dreams, especially if you're over in Spain or something like that. You're not used to the heat. But let us know, what's a bad dream for you? 087 179 1032.
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3: 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The legend that is Jose Mourinho is getting his own documentary on his life in Mourinho. Filmed over 2 years, Mourinho tells the story of a man who revolutionized what it meant to be a football manager, charting his rise from winning the league titles in 4 different countries to lifting the Champions League twice. You can watch this on Netflix August 11th. My Brilliant Career is a new series based on Australian author Miles Franklin. Follows Sybil, a shocking modern young woman with ambition to be a writer in 1900s Australia, while her family are determined to marry her off. You can watch this on Netflix August 13th. And what's this? Camp Rock 3 is coming out. The Jonas Brothers are executive producing a brand new Camp Rock movie. The film starts when Connect 3 lose their opening act for a major reunion tour. They return to their beloved Camp Rock to discover the next big thing. 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
5: Indeed it is. How about some Dolly and Kenny? It's Islands in the Stream.

There we go, the Bee Gees with More Than a Woman, and you can't beat a bit of Bee Gees, says Phil. Thank you, Phil. Big shout out to you, Aaron. We were talking about having bad dreams, and Aaron claims he hates the ones where people come through the window, and he sent us a meme of course, from The Simpsons with Smithers and Burns, and Burns floating through the window. That's definitely a bad dream for sure, Aaron. If you want to get in touch for any reason, it's 087 179 1032. We've got more great tunes on the way. I've got the next one lined up for you, Phil. Little bit of a change, but something similar that you might like. But looking through the traffic, because that is what we are here for. We do have delays on the northbound M50 between Ballymount and Clover Hill, but traffic is moving through quite well. Further up past there towards the West Link, the pace picks up and then you're on your way without delay. There are is a little bit of bunching either side of Junction 6 Blanche on the southbound, but nothing bringing you to a stop. North side of the city, still seeing a busy now. Castleknock Village, Navan Road, traffic built up between Phibsborough Road and Hearts, and big improvements on the Swords Road with only mild delays after Drumcondra now. And looking at inbound Church Street, still heavy back to North King with a busy outbound Church Street as well. South side delays, still have that collision at the top of the Long Mile Road. It is causing heavy volume on approach. If you are in that left lane for the Nace Road, you are going to have to scoot out of it briefly up at the top, but it is bumper to bumper all the way through, as is the Nace Road as from the Cranley petrol station. And delays on the Grand Canal are both in and outbound approaching Portobello, and also further outbound Davitt Road's backed up to the John Bosco Centre. Let's have a look. We are going back old school hip hop. Why not? Phil likes a bit of slow hip hop. So I've got something lined up. This track samples Spandau Ballet's True. It also samples Back to Life and a track called Paid in Full. You might recognize it. Well, I'll just hit play and then you'll hear it for yourself. It's PM Dawn.

0: There we go. Playing that for all the drivers out and about in Dublin in general. It is a fantastic day as far as traffic goes. Anthony's on the southbound M50, 7 minutes just to get by Junction 5 Finglas. He hasn't even hit any real delays at all and won't until, well, in fact, not even down through the M11 merge. Although there is bunching either side of Blanche, you're not going to come to a stop southbound. And also delays down between Bray North and Fassero, although busy, will not bring you to any complete stops. Northbound is heavy between Ballymount and Clover Hill, but it's moving the whole way through. It's only kind of slow because traffic merging in off the N7 and N4, but there are gaps there and it isn't really a delay. Around the rest of the city, we do have a collision ongoing at the top of the Long Mile Road at the merge with the Nace Road, currently blocking the left lane. It's very heavy from the halfway house along towards the Nace Road and on the Nace Road out towards towards the Red Cow. Traffic in and out of the N7 does seem to be moving okay. Same with the N4. Elsewhere, Southside, Turn Your Road East has a queue, as does St. John's left turn to South Circular. There are busy spots on the Grand Canal, but it's mainly both in and outbound approaching Portobello and Davitt Road, again with a queue back to the Davitt or to the John Bosco Centre, while Northside volume is busiest both sides of Church Street, Phibsborough Road to Harts, the Navan Road between Cabracross and Ashtown Roundabout, and a full Castleknock Village. Everything else seems to be moving quite well. Right, let's go. We're going back to 1990 for this next track. Now, the music track itself is based on a 1981 Rick James track called Super Freak. That song was a massive hit in 1981. Loads of youngsters hadn't kind of heard it, so they didn't realise when it was being sampled in this very strange, ironic way. And ironically, again, in 1990, this track got boosted big time on MTV due to heavy rotation. But yet in 1981, MTV refused to play the Rick James version. Wonder what was going on there. Anyway, let's get some MC on. It's Mr. Hammer himself. He can't touch this.
1: You can't touch this. You can't touch this. You can't touch this.

0: about reports of a breakdown on the end of the slip at Junction 5 leak slip on the N4 westbound. Now, the reports that have come into us are stating a full road closure there. Regular listeners will know I don't have a visual out that far at this moment in time, and our usual man out and about, Weston Simon, is off on his holidays at the moment. So we are putting out the call if anybody is out in that direction on the N4 and can safely and legally update us. We would love to hear from you. 087-179-1032. Even if you let us know when you get home afterwards. And they come back bearing some good news, because the collision at the top of the Long Mile Road there at the merge with the Naish Road, it's gone, Stephen, isn't it?
1: Brilliant.
0: It has gone. We haven't gotten rid of all the backlog of traffic, but we're still looking at a busy Long Mile and Naish Road approaching Junction 9 Red Cow. Only light delays on the bypass at Chapel Izzard from the Ballyfermot slip if you're heading for the N4. There are some hot spots around the south side, Terenure Road East, and also St John's left turn to South Circular, but your north side delays are mainly either side of Doyle's, Phibsborough to Hearts, Church Street both in and outbound, and the Navan Road along with a busy Castleknock Village. M50 southbound, excuse me, we're having a Anthony's having an absolutely fine time of it at the moment. His journey time on the last one, he says was he's moving all the way down past Junction 6 Blanche. Now, I think I might have said something to make you think that 7 minutes to get down to past Finglas, I think he said, going by Blanche. I think the traffic at the moment is just busy either side of Blanche. You shouldn't come to any stops. Anthony did point out that he didn't come to any stops passing Junction 6 Blanche. In fact, your first stop on the southbound M50 will be around the Junction 16 Cherrywood approach to the M11 merge. Northbound is busy, Ballymount to Clover Hill, but it's moving the whole way through, and that is your traffic. Right, we're just about to hit 8:30. Right, question for you, Stevie.
1: Yes.
0: Right, MC Hammer can't touch this. Have you ever wondered how MC Hammer got his name, MC Hammer?
1: I've wondered, but I've never got to the bottom of it.
0: You've never gotten to the bottom of it. Well, I have, okay? Because I did a bit of research while that track was on. Did you know that he actually started out as a bat boy in the early 1980s for a baseball team called the Oakland A's? Excuse me. And he got the name Hammer because he looked like a baseball legend called Hank Aaron, who was known as Hammerin' Hank. Now, this is the bit that I found interesting, Stephen.
1: Mm-hmm.
0: The Oakland A's, some of the actual team, helped finance his rap career because they were really supportive of him when he was a young kid back in the day. So they paid for his rap career.
1: Oh, brilliant. So, that's what you want, a bit of support.
0: Bit of support from the lads you work with. So the Oakland A's, I hope they got their money back off him anyway, because he did become very, very rich off that.
1: Absolutely.
0: But there you go. Anyway, right, it's 5:30. Let's get a very quick ad break on. I am about to have a coughing fit, and then we've got some brilliant Irish music on the far side of this break. Excuse me.
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0: Yes, indeed. And I love the fact that we all work together as a team here, and that includes you guys, our eyes on the roads, as well as the cameras. I did mention reports of a breakdown on the end of the slip at Junction 5, leak slip on the the N4 westbound.

I can confirm we did think there were road closures involved. No, there's not. The services are on the scene at the moment and traffic can pass with care. So M4 westbound junction 5, there's a transit van with caravan partially blocking the on-ramp. No road closures, which is always a good thing. Right, let's get the tunes on. A little bit of Sinead O'Connor after this one from Niamh.

There we go, the wonderful Sinead O'Connor with a song about a West African tribe with rich musical traditions. Of course, she does feel a very much affiliation towards them. You are listening to Live Drive. Niamh Kavanagh before that with In Your Eyes. We got some Diana Ross and Shania Twain as we go a little bit country very shortly, but traffic is what we're here for. We do have one incident. It's a breakdown. It's at the end of the slip at Junction 5, leak slip on the N4. Services are on the scene. Traffic can pass with care. We do have some journey times for you. A good southbound M50 at the moment. A bit of bunching either side of Blanche, but no coming to a stop. And it has taken Anthony a grand total of from the M1 M50 roundabout down to Junction 12 for a house. Stephen did take the voice note and he said to me, guess how long it took? And I said, 26 minutes from the M1 down to Junction 12 for a house. I was out by 3 minutes, but which side of 3 minutes? I was on the overestimation side. It was 23 minutes to get from the M1 down to Junction 12. It's flying at the moment. There is a build-up approaching the M11 merge from Cherrywood Junction 16, but that's about it. Northbound is busy, but moving the whole way, Ballymount to the West Link, you're not even going to come to a stop. So enjoy it while you can. And delays around the north side are mainly both sides of Church Street, Phibsborough Road to Harts, the Navan Road between Cabracross and Ashtown Roundabout, and south side volume is heaviest on the Long Mile, the Nace Road, and St. John's left turn to South Circular with the busy but not heavy Chapel Isid bypass from the Ballyfermot slip. There is some Grand Canal delays approaching Portobello from Ranelagh Bridge and inbound approaching Portobello from Harold Cross. Both will take two lightweights from the back of the queue, and if you're continuing outbound, John Bosco Centre is the back of the queue for Davitt Road. So that is our traffic. This is Live Drive and this is Diana Ross.

0: I feel like a woman.
1: Shania Twain and Man, I Feel Like a Woman, Upside Down from Diana Ross before that. We've got some funky soul coming up. George Michael on the way with Too Funky and some McFadden and Whitehead. Just before we get into this, I do have to ask Stephen a question. Stephen, was Michael winding me up about the white goods thing? Is that like...
2: No, he wasn't. I'm afraid I've never heard of that term.
1: You've never heard of the term white goods?
2: No. Nope.
1: Either?
2: No.
1: I'm convinced he was having a wind-up. Please explain to the lads here. Is it just because of my age? You've never heard anybody referring to white goods when they're talking about washing. Well, I suppose we better tell the listeners.
2: Michael's, what we're talking about, yeah.
1: Yeah, Michael's housemate broke the handle on his washing machine. And decided to glue the handle back on, but decided to close the washing machine first and basically super glued the door shut. Yeah. So we've been sort of like, we've just been shaking our heads.
2: Literally, it's not great.
1: But when I said, because he was looking to go and buy a washing machine, and I said to him, yeah, I'm sure, because we were taught, what was it, Woody's or something like that? And I said, I don't think Woody's sells white goods. And I'm getting these blank looks on my face. Is this the youth of today?
2: White goods.
1: You've never heard the phrase white goods. It's like for...
2: We just call it an appliance.
1: Air conditioners, fridges, ovens, dishwashers, washing machines. I don't know. We're going to have to teach you guys something. Some old school... Just really... Are you starting to feel old listening to this? I tell you what, I definitely am. All right, I'll let you get back to work, you and David. I'm just going to look through the traffic while I just tuss away to myself. And if you want to get in touch for any reason, 087-179-1032. Just looking through the traffic right now, we're not seeing any delays at all, really, around the city. We do have a couple of spots that are busy on the north side, East Wall Road. Well, half of it is back to East Road at the minute. Church Street in and outbound is busy. Phibsborough to Hearts has a queue. There is a very small queue on the Swords Road past Drumcondra. And we do have a little bit busy Navan Road between Cabercross and the Ashtown roundabout. Other than that, south side, massive improvements on the Long Mile Road from Drimna Castle, although still a queue, and inbound Bluebell is slow, but Nace Road is busy approaching Red Cow. That's it as far as delays go on the in and outbound N7 to our visual range anyway, to Newlands Cross. And if you're going outbound on the N4, we were informed earlier on about a breakdown at the end of the slip at Junction 5, leak slip on the N4 westbound. Now services are there at the scene, traffic's able to pass with care, just take care on approach. And I'm looking at the M50. The only real delay is southbound Cherrywood to the M11 merge. Mind you, if there's anything we've missed, let us know safe and legally, as 087 179 1032 will get you through to Stephen next to me.

0: There we go. A little bit of McFadden and Whitehead taking us through to 6 o'clock. And we were talking about Michael and his crazy housemate who glued the washing machine door back on and now can't get it open again. And Michael is going to come along and tell you what happened on this day in music. Go for it, Mikey.
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2: Hey Dublin, Michael O'Kane here. It's the 10th of August and this is what happened on this day in music. 2016 saw the beginning of the infamous Ed Sheeran versus Marvin Gaye court hearing. Sheeran was being sued in America over claims that his track, Thinking Out Loud, was a rip-off of a Marvin Gaye tune. The family of the man who co-wrote the song with Gaye said that Sheeran copied key parts of the track. In 1985, Money for Nothing by Dire Straits peaked at number 4 in the UK singles charts. Probably most well remembered for its groundbreaking music video, which looks a bit dated for the time, which was the first video to be aired on MTV Europe. And last but certainly not least, on this day in 1968, Tom Jones went to number 1 in the UK albums charts with his album, Delilah. If you're celebrating your birthday today, you share with Australian new band drummer John Ferris, who, with In Excess, had the 1988 UK and US number 1 single with Need You Tonight. As well as famous inventor Leo Fender, who founded the Fender Electric Instruments Manufacturing Company. Best known for his iconic electric guitars, including the Telecaster, Stratocaster, and the iconic Precision Bass. Fender was born on this day in 1909. I'm Michael O'Kane, and that's what happened on this day in music.

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5: Indeed we are, and it looks like it should be a decent trip home for you pretty much no matter where you are. We do have some build-up of volume on the north side around Church Street and Phibsborough Road through to Harts, a little bit busy on the Navan Road and Castleknock Village, and now we're starting to see another build-up approaching the Swords Road from Frank Flood Bridge via Drumcondra, but 4 or 5 minutes should get you through there. And East Wall Road sees the back of the queue as East Road right now. On the south side, a busy approach to Portobello from Ranelagh Bridge on the Grand Canal, but that about covers it. Inbound is fine, Davitt Road is fine now as well, and only light delays on the bypass at Chapel Isset from the Ballyfermot slip. There's a queue on the Nace Road from the Cranley petrol station, and there's busy volume on Terenure Road East from Greenmount, with no delays on the Grand Canal north or southbound. And if you're on the M50, there's no real stops anymore. Northbound is bunching around Ballymount to the West Link, but you're moving the whole way, and southbound the same until Cherrywood, where traffic does slow a little bit down towards the M11 merge. But in general, that is your traffic, and we're looking good, so make the most of it. And the sun is out. How about some Sam Sparrow and some Blue? They're both up next.

0: There we go. A little bit of blue and heart and soul. And a big shout out to Ashling, who has sent us in a message to say Fonthill Industrial Estate is at a complete standstill at the moment. 20 minutes to get out of the NCT Centre. We were just looking at it there a minute ago. Yeah, we are looking at about 7-8 minutes just to get between what's a cold cut roundabout heading up towards the N4. But we're not sure which direction Ashling's going in. But yeah, very heavy traffic around getting out of the estate at this moment in time. So do take care and do let us know your journey times on 0871 791032, because it'll let all help out the drivers that are behind you and listening. We still have delays north side, but few and far between. Church Street in and outbound, Drumcondra from Frank Flood Bridge, busy half of East Wall Road from East Road, and delays, small delays, but Doyle's to Hearts, busy by the shopping centre. Southside, a busy outbound Tyrconnell Road. There's congestion inbound on Bluebell. The Nace Road is heavy from the Cranley Petrol Station towards the Red Cow, but then traffic moves well, and delays around Terenure Road East continue from Greenmount. There is a busy southbound M50 between Cherrywood and the M11 merge, but in general, traffic on the M50 is moving quite well. There is a breakdown on the end of the slip at Junction 5 Leakslip on the N4 westbound. Emergency services are dealing with it at the scene, but traffic can pass with care, so do take care if you're out in that direction. But there you go, that is your traffic. Let's get some more great tunes on the way. I got some Dr. Alban, some David Bowie, closer to 6:30, but at the moment it's 11 minutes past, and we've got some Rihanna and Pulp up for you now.
1: Shine bright like a diamond. Shine bright like a diamond.

Jarvis and the Gang of Pulp with Disco 2000. I do have to love Jarvis Cocker. I don't know if you heard about this at the time, but of course, due to the song's millennial theme and subject matter, the band actually decided to pull the song from its synchronization license at the start of 1999 to avoid the song constantly being used as a soundtrack for promotions, adverts relating to the new millennium at the time. They only relinquished this at the end of 2000 when the song could not quite be used. It wouldn't be as relevant, of course, again. So a synchronization license, in case you don't know, enables music to be synced to other media like TV adverts and video games and so forth. But fair play to the boys. Fair play indeed. Got some Dr. Alban and some David Bowie to take us through to 6:30. It's 20 past right now at the moment. The good news traffic-wise is we've cleared the N4 incident. Not us personally, but we have had a message in as we can't see out that far. I don't see any delays at the westbound slip at Junction 5 on the N4 anymore. It looks like the incident mentioned earlier has been cleared. Thank you, texter. Big shout out to Aaron. Thank you for your text earlier on. Aaron, sorry I forgot to mention you. We do have some busy spots still around the city at the moment. I have to admit, in general, you are fine wherever you're heading to this evening. We did hear delays coming out of Font Hill Industrial Estate from the NCT Centre. Was about 20 minutes. I'm not sure if it's still that heavy around Font Hill, but I don't have a visual. So any further updates from anyone would be amazing. Thank you. Keep them coming. And the delays I can confirm are Northside Church Street in and outbound. East Wall Road, the back of, is on East Road. A busy Frank Flood Bridge into Drumcondra. Traffic dissipates as you go through the Swords Road. And on the south side, we've got a queue on Tyrconnell Road outbound. A busy inbound Bluebell and traffic volume on the Long Mile Road. It's there, but it's not causing a delay. There is a busy Nace Road though from the Cranley petrol station towards the M50 at Junction 9, and there is a busy Grand Canal going outbound approaching Portobello from Ranelagh. Two lightweights, you're done with delays. Harold's Cross is a light change, you're fine. If you're on the M50, no stoppages, but bunching around Red Cow to the West Link, no problem whatsoever. And southbound, it's really just Cherrywood down through the M11 merge. And that is your traffic at this moment in time. As we keep looking through the cameras, we keep you updated with everything that we see. Dublin City Council are reminding drivers to watch out though for pedestrians. Please obey traffic signals and keep the bus lanes clear. All very obvious.

0: There we go. Bowie with some Modern Love. It is 6:30. Wow, the day has flown in. We don't have any incidents to tell you about. We don't have any delays, really. A little bit slow on the southbound M50 between Cherrywood and the M11 merge. A little bit busy going outbound on the Grand Canal between Ranelagh and Portobello. And Southside volume is built up mainly inbound at Bluebell and outbound on Tyrconnell Road, the Nace Road, Terminal Road East, and Northside East Wall Road, and Drumcondra from Frank Flood Bridge, but I can't see anything that's really going to keep you for any other length of time. But if I have missed anything, I would love to hear from you. 0871791032. Right, music wise, what have I got lined up in the last half hour? Got a good mixture. We've got the Corrs on the way, we've got some Kingfisher, I've got some Shaka Khan and Rufus, and a little bit of Backstreet Boys with No Diggity, and then I'll decide what we're going to play out with. I've got Sonique, It Feels So Good, lined up and ready to go. But if you want something played, that might be your chance. 0871791032. I'll see what sort of mood I'm in a moment.
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There you go, for all you Kingfisher fans. That is a Kaylee with the chorus before that, and What Can I Do? And if you do want to get in touch with us, like Alan always does, and we love hearing from you, 0871791032. Now, Alan is a little bit crackers, because Alan wants some cheese on his crackers today. He goes, I know it's a bit cheesy, Mark, but is there any chance you could play me some Holly Johnson before the show ends? Alan, I've got him lined up and ready to go. We're going to take the love train just before Sunita to finish up at 6. But traffic is what we're here for. We have been informed about a new incident, reports of a collision on the M1 northbound at Junction 4, Donabate. It is on the on-ramp as you join the M1, and it's currently blocking lane 1. Emergency services are there at the scene. Other than that, we're looking at a decent day all around the city, with mainly north side delays on East Wall Road and on the south side a busy Nace Road approaching the Red Cow. Other than that, it's normal volume. But if there is anything we've missed, let us know. You can contact Stephen here on 0871791032.

There we go, a little bit of No Diggity. That is Blackstreet here on 103.2 Dublin City FM. Shaka Khan and Rufus before that with Ain't Nobody. We are live drive. We are getting close to the end of the show. We do have one incident at the moment. It's reports of a collision on the M1 northbound at Junction 4, Donabate. We believe it is on the ramp there as you join the M1, currently blocking Lane 1, and emergency services are there at the scene. The M50 northbound, flying. Southbound, no delays at all. Light hold up on the inbound Swords Road on the north side. A bit busy on East Wall Road, not even back to East Road anymore. And on the south side, probably the busiest section is the Nate Road approaching the Red Cow, and that about covers it. In fact, I'm even being told by David that that is clearing quite quickly as well. So that is our traffic. Let's get the request on from earlier. Holly Johnson was requested by Al. He wanted some Holly. Here he is. And we decided not to go with the usual, but Love Train instead. Enjoy. And I'll be back to say my goodbyes straight after.

0: There we go. Holly Johnson riding the love train. And that is it for another day of a live drive. We're back tomorrow. Same time, same station, same crew as well. Myself, Stephen and David. Don't forget to tune in bright and early. Helen's away on holidays. JR is in the hot seat. And we want to thank you for tuning in today. As always, I want to say a massive thank you to the men sitting around me. Of course, next to me, Stephen Crawley, across from me, David Waldron. And that's it for another day of live drive. Final words, as always, Dublin, stay safe and always stay sound. Am I really that bald, David?
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1: Hey Dublin, Michael O'Kane here. It's the 10th of August, and this is what happened on this day in music. 2016 saw the beginning of the infamous Ed Sheeran versus Marvin Gaye court hearing. Sheeran was being sued in America over claims that his track, Thinking Out Loud, was a rip-off of a Marvin Gaye tune. The family of the man who co-wrote the song with Gaye said that Sheeran copied key parts of the track. In 1985, Money for Nothing by Dire Straits peaked at number 4 in the UK singles charts. Probably most well remembered for its groundbreaking music video, which looks a bit dated for the time, which was the first video to be aired on MTV Europe. And last but certainly not least, on this day in 1968, Tom Jones went to number 1 in the UK albums charts with his album, Delilah. If you're celebrating your birthday today, you share with Australian new band drummer John Ferris, who with INXS had the 1988 UK and US number 1 single with Need You Tonight. As well as famous inventor Leo Fender, who founded the Fender Electric Instruments Manufacturing Company. Best known for his iconic electric guitars, including the Telecaster, Stratocaster, and the iconic Precision Bass. Fender was born on this day in 1909. I'm Michael O'Kane, and that's what happened on this day in music.

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0: It's Monday night. It's 7 o'clock. It's 103.2 Dublin City FM in Dublin City and County and the rest of Ireland and the rest of the world on www.dublincityfm.ie. You're listening to The Absolute Game with myself, Declan Hughes. Coming up on the programme, we are going to be taking a look back at the last 13 days of action in the League of Ireland men's and women's Premier Divisions, First Division, the Club Orange Women's FAI Cup, the Women's Premier Division, as we mentioned earlier. And of course, we're going to see how the Irish teams got on in Europe over the last 2 weeks, all between now and 8 o'clock, when John Barker will be tilting your aural taste buds towards all the best in Irish music. But before we go any further, a little correction to last week's bank holiday special interview with Turlough O'Connor. I erroneously credited one of the goal scorers in the mini World Cup matches for Ireland as Don Rogers. It was in fact Eamon Rogers. Apologies to anyone connected with Eamon for getting his name wrong. My excuse was he was in the same squad as Don Givens and I looked at the wrong first name when I was writing his name down. So apologies all round. So we'll be joined by Justin Mason shortly to discuss the week's action. Justin, we're just going to take a look back at the action in the European club situation and we'll do a sort of an overall summary and then comment on it afterwards, if that's okay. We'd turn the clock back to the 28th of July in the UEFA Champions League second qualifying round, second leg. Shamrock Rovers took on Ararat Armenia and Matt Healy gave Shamrock Rovers a 12th minute lead. Aaron Green made it a 2-0 on the night in the 37th minute. And it was looking good for Shamrock Rovers in terms of advancing to the next round until Sandra Lima got a goal for Ararat Armenia, which made it 3-2 on aggregate. And Rovers qualified for the Europa League on the basis of going out of that particular round. The following Thursday, the first of the Irish teams in action was Shelburne, who travelled to play Nome Caillou FC of Estonia, I think. Now, the scoring went as follows. Daniel Kelly gave Shelburne a 15th minute lead. And then Enrique Osono got one back for Caillou in the 49th minute. And Ibrahim Jabir gave them a 2-1 win on the night. Shelburne progressed 6-4 in aggregate, having won the home leg by five goals to two. And they qualified for the next round of the UEFA Conference League, the third qualifying round. Derry City took on Rijeka from Croatia. And Rijeka had won the home leg by a goal to nil. And Daniel Adu Ajay gave them a 1-0 lead on the night, which they held on to. And they advanced 2-0 on aggregate. And so they advanced to the third qualifying round, second leg of the UEFA Conference League. Also on Thursday, Balkany took on Bohemians. And how this went was Valentin Sarebe gave Balkany a 10th minute lead. Douglas James Taylor equalised for Bows with a 20th minute penalty for 1-1. Giovanni put Balkany 2-1 up in the 51st minute. Tono Domjoni put them 3-1 up in the 58th minute. But Patrick Hickey's 88th minute goal meant it made it 4-4 on aggregate. Extra time couldn't separate the sides and it went to penalties. And Bohemians advanced 5-4 on penalties to qualify for the third qualifying round of the Europa Conference League. On Tuesday last, the 4th of August, Shamrock Rovers hosted KF Egnatia of Albania, I believe. Graham Burke opened the scoring for Shamrock Rovers in the 29th minute from the penalty spot. Egnatia missed a penalty then, Gulem Jaime, but he did get a goal in the 41st minute to make it one apiece. Pico Lopez made it 2-1 for Rovers in the 55th minute and Aaron Green made it 3-1 in the 57th minute. And so Shamrock Rovers go into the second leg, which is this week, with a 3-1 aggregate lead in the third qualifying round in the second leg. Ajax Amsterdam took on Shelburne in a game at the Johan Cruyff Arena in the first leg of the Europa Conference League third qualifying round. Mieke Gots put the Dutchmen six minute lead from the penalty spot 1-1. Owen Wijndal made it 2-0 in the 22nd minute. Kasper Dolber made it 3-0 in the 50th minute. And just as it looked like the tie was going completely beyond reach for the bitter red, Daniel Kelly got a late goal for Shells to make it 3-1 to give them an outside chance of doing something in this competition. And again, Mieke Gots missed a penalty for Ajax in the 57th minute. Bose hosted FC Midtjylland from Denmark in Talis Stadium on Thursday. Frank Alino gave the Danes a 28-minute lead, and Valdemir Biskov made it 2-0 for Midtjylland in the 77th minute. Bose failed to score and now travel to Denmark with a 2-goal deficit ahead of them, ahead of Thursday's second leg. Now, that leaves the second legs being KF Egnatia against Shamrock Rovers in the Stadium Egnatia Rogogjini, and that's in Albania, I believe. Midtjylland take on Bohemians in the MCH Arena in the second leg of the Conference League second qualifying round, and Shelbourne host Ajax at Talca Park in Dublin on Thursday at 7:45. I suppose, looking at all the results, the most disappointing one was that Rijeka made it 2-0, and Derry came back with a 1-0 defeat, which you would consider to be, when you played the away leg first, coming back with a 1-0 defeat is a good position to be in.
1: Yeah, it's not the worst result in the world, Eppen. And I think we always will tell you that, because in both games, always away games, always have lost 2-0. And in the end against Florian, it didn't matter, but certainly against Armenia, that giving away that second goal while looking for an equaliser did ultimately hurt Rovers in the end in the Champions League. So yeah, from a Derry City viewpoint, that was disappointing to go out. But I think they look back this year in Europe very regretful. Like, they went out to CSK. In both away games, they did really well. Like, they only lost 3-2 in Bulgaria, and they only lost 1-0 directly. But the problem was at home. Yeah, they lost 2-1 at home to CSK. They were winning 1-0, and then the interruption in the game happened. And like, we can all talk about that. And then obviously then they lost to Rijeka at home as well. So they'd be disappointed with that they didn't get through at least one of them ties, because they were in the Europa League and then dropped down to Conference League coming second last year. And you know, disappointment from as well with getting knocked out of the Champions League. I mean, they were 2-0 up. They shouldn't have lost the away leg 2-0. They were 2-0 up at half time. In control of that game 2 weeks ago, and just didn't play in the second half. And by the time they did play, Lima had got the goal for him, Arad Armenia, and that was them gone. It was a good result for Shells. I think Bowes did very well to beat Baltani on penalties. It looked like that was gone for them. And then the first leg last week, the Rovers are in a good position, but the worry you have for Rovers, I think they should be further ahead. I don't know if you've seen it on Tuesday. They missed 3 or 4 great chances mm-hmm. to the game beyond Egnatia, but they didn't take them.
0: Two late ones, particularly. Yeah.
1: Yeah, Afolabi, Mandroyu, missed chances, Mulvaney. In fairness, Rovers played very well on Tuesday. They just unfortunately didn't take their chances. Ajax and Shelbourne, it was a bit of this. Ajax were in complete control this game, they and thought it stopped in the 3-0. And that could be dangerous. Like you said, giving Chelsea a game more hope. Chelsea to get the force in Talca on Thursday, you know, it makes the game really, really interesting. I think Bowes have a real struggle on their hands. They put a lot into it, probably should have had a penalty, but they were, the thing at this level, when you play at this level, the things you wouldn't get punished for in league games that you get punished for in here. And I think Bowes learned that valuable lesson last Thursday. But it's been a decent enough campaign so far for Irish clubs. Just hope now the Rovers can do the business and at least we'll have one more club in the group stages come September or October as well. And that's always a good European season when we can get a club into the group stage of the European competition.
0: Okay, Justin, what we're going to do now is going to take a look at the last couple of weeks of action of the SSE Airtricity League of Ireland Men's Premier Division. We begin our review of the last couple of weeks' Premier Division action with a game that took place in Oriel Park between Dundalk and Sligo Rovers. A scoreless first half was followed by Daryl Horgan giving the Lily Whites a 53rd-minute lead. And the bitter red left until stoppage time to grab an equaliser. Dundalk 1, Sligo Rovers 1. 2 points dropped for Dundalk, one would think.
1: 100% second. But a big point for Darren Force and Sligo. Garrett McAvoy with the goal there in injury time. Dundalk's from, I wouldn't say it's falling off the cliff, but it seems to have stalled second. But they're still in fourth place. They still have a great chance of Europe. And if you have a Dundalk fan, that at the start of February, they would have grabbed your hands off. So they're still in a good position, but they're starting to drop points a bit, which would be slightly concerning. Having Knox Kenny as well to Portsmouth and Ruby as well. You know, they still have to come in out and bad, but they're not as good as them too. So it'll take time for them to settle in also. But for Sligo, that was a big point for Darren Porce's team. He's come in. It's going to take him a while to get used to this league, Declan. And that would be a worry, because Waterford seems to be flying now with their form, as we'll talk about in the next few minutes. So, and Darren Porce has a bit of a job on his hands up in Sligo, but that point was a really good point for him before last.
0: Now, the second game on Friday, the 31st of July, involved Drogheda United and your own Shamrock Rovers at Sullivan Lamb Park. Scoreless first half, scoreless second half, and Pico got himself sent off in stoppage time at the end of the match, which meant he was suspended for Friday night's match. In the end, like, the way things are going, Drogheda is always a hard place to come out of with a win. So, clean sheet and a point gained may yet prove useful from a Shamrock Rovers point of view going forward.
1: Yeah, when you sat down in the final whistle went last week, you're thinking, oh, that's probably two dropped. It gives Pats and Bowes a chance to get back into it. But Pats and Bowes also broke through last weekend, as you said. So, as you rightly said, Declan, it's a tough place to go. Yeah, Sullivan and Lamb Park, and we got a point there. And you can see those sort of maybe the excursions of the previous Tuesday, and the fact Rovers hadn't got through was still in the team's mind. Had a couple of great chances. Will Fitzgerald, who's just signed us, was very unlucky with one near the end of the game. But I think Drogheda had the better chances and a couple of great saves by Evan McGinty and kept us in. After the sending off, Beckham, I don't think he could complain. I think Shane Farrell gets past Pico and Pico just takes him. That's a red card all day long. I think in the heat of the moment, Pico was complaining, but I think when he looked back on it, I'd say he went, oh yeah, I deserve to go there. So, yeah, in the end, a point, and it was actually for nil in the draw, it was a good game, deck and good advertising for the league, good live conversion, but yeah. So safe to go. Rovers have gotten two draws and two clean sheets there this year. And the way the league is at the moment, I say they're happy enough with that.
0: Now, three of the teams that have been involved in European football on the Thursday night had their league matches pushed back to Sunday afternoon. We begin with the first one of those at the Regional Sports Centre on Cork Road in lovely Kilbarry in Waterford. Waterford took on Shelburne FC, scoreless first half, and then Tom Lonergan scored in the 48th minute to give the Blues a 1-0 lead. And then Waterford awarded a penalty in the 56th minute, and Tom Lonergan missed a penalty to put them 2-0 up. But it didn't matter because they held out for the victory. Waterford won, Shelburne 0. The Blues have shown tremendous resilience since Graham Coughlan took over and since that veteran central defender has been policing things at the back.
1: Kevin Long.
0: They've stopped conceding goals. And that, I think, has been the key to their revival, is the fact that they were scoring lots of goals during the season, but they were leaking more. And now they're leaking less, which has seen them rocket up the table, so to speak.
1: Yeah, they've been we'll talk about it later in that game against Bowes, but yeah. Brian Cochran's come in and he's just organised them, Declan. And like, I know one of the past players and I was talking to him and he was saying they're awfully hard to defend against because they're direct, but like, there's nothing in the laws of the game saying what they're doing is wrong. So he come in, he looked at the situation, he goes, what's the best way for us to get out of? And at the moment, Declan, it looks like they're not even going to be in the playoff, Declan.
0: Mm-hmm.
1: You know, they're in a, like, to win that game last Sunday was big, but they had to follow up with another win over one of the Dublin teams. Like 6 points out of the last two games, that's huge for them. And then, and like, we said all along with the Declan, with centre forwards like Lonergan and Ammons, you always have a chance because they know where the back of the net is.
0: Yeah.
1: That's certainly proven that. But for Shells, that was a big disappointment. And they lost again yesterday as well. And I just don't know how, like, they're not experienced. I think a lot of the stuff with Shells this year is a hangover from being in Europe last year. And it's happened to teams, Declan, over the years. Their first time in group stage Europe the following year doesn't go as well. You look at Rovers in 2011, 2012, they really didn't do anything. Dundalk in 2016 and 2017 was the only year between 14 and 19 they didn't win the league, Declan.
0: Yeah.
1: And Cork were at the first half of that season were like an express train. And in fairness to Dundalk, they recovered to win the League Cup and get to the FA Cup win to lose to Cork on penalties. But there was still a hangover from the previous year, and I think Shells have experienced that. I think what other things have happened with Shelburne, I mean, changing manager hasn't helped, and I don't think there was a plan there to park with Joey O'Brien, because there didn't seem to be any. They took their time in appointing John Russell, so it wasn't as if they had a plan and they were letting Joey go and bringing in John. So And it's going to take John time to get used to the players he has there as well. So I think if they probably won't get Europe, they like to get Europe this year, Declan, but as long as they don't get fall into a trap of being in a relegation fight, I think Shell's be okay for next year then.
0: Now, Pats took on Derry City in Richmond Park last Sunday. Aidan Keane gave the Super Saints the lead in the 28th minute from the penalty spot. James Clark equalised for Derry in the 72nd minute. And it proved to be Tiernan Lynch's last game in charge of Derry. I think whatever you think of Tiernan Lynch's tenure in charge of Derry City, it didn't do him or anybody that follows him any favours to be undermined publicly by one of his senior players.
1: Correct. I think if you look at it, Declan, this is going on with Derry since probably 2022. Doherty came in then, and they bought a lot of players that off-season. They beat Rovers early in that season, I can remember, mistake by Zico, and Jamie McGonigal scored. And that raised the expectation. They didn't win the league in 22, but they won the cup. And then they thought, right, we're ready for a challenge in 23. Didn't happen. With five games to go in 2024, Declan, they were favourites for the double.
0: Yep.
1: And they capitulated in the league and lost the cup final to Drogheda, which mean you were at.
0: Mm-hmm.
1: And then they bring in Tiernan Lynch last year, who had a phenomenal record in the Irish League. I think he won two leagues in a row with that.
0: Yeah.
1: They've done really well with them. And came in, again, brought in a lot of players. Didn't do much there last season. Rallied in the end, finished 3 points behind Rovers.
0: Mm-hmm.
1: Remember, Declan, Rovers pretty much had the league last couple of 5 games ago. All they needed was a point.
0: Yeah.
1: And they took the foot off the gas a bit. They got it in the end. Defense Derry won the last 4 games to get within that point, or 3 points. But that again brings in players. The expectation never rises. And then they sign James McLean. And then they win the President's Cup. And all of a sudden it's this. And a lot of people didn't make, but Declan, if you go back to your podcast at the end of January, 9 points out of 10 were taking Derry to win the league.
0: Yeah.
1: And, because they won the President's Cup and they got all these players in. But it was pretty obvious the first night when they played Clyde O'Live on television.
0: Yeah.
1: That, you know, that again, the same problems that have haunted them over the past few years are coming back. And I think that's been the problem with this Derry team. And they can blame managers and personnel now, but when the expectation level hits, they just don't seem to deliver. When the expectation level is off, the only time they really delivered was the Cup one in 2022. And we were at that foot as well with the shares, and they were absolutely awesome that day. But they just haven't done it. And, when no one's coming out and saying we don't plan to win the league just this year, we're going to win it next year as well, then you bring in a player who's a big personality and he's completely undermining the manager from day one.
0: Yeah.
1: Like there was a press conference with the President's Cup one where he walked out because there was a journalist he didn't like there.
0: Mm-hmm.
1: And the manager had to walk out with him. It was an awful position for the manager to be put in. So I think there's bigger issues there. I think, It's the owner said he doesn't look at social media and he took this with his own eyes, but like to me this was coming from the last 4 months.
0: Now Bose took on Galway in the final game on the 2nd of August. Colin Whelan's 23rd minute penalty was equalised by Aaron Bulger's goal in 37 minutes, no further scoring. Bose seemed to be dropping points a lot lately in league matches, and again, is it time for the Gypsies fans to be worried?
1: And they're still in third place. Like, they're still in great chance of Europe. The one thing I do see with Paul, they definitely have the players capable of winning football games. But there is that inconsistency level there. But, like, again, that's something you build up over time. Like, I'm reading, like, after yesterday defeating Waterford, like, the corner for Reynolds' head, Declan. But they have to remember, for all the great stuff they've done after Fitz Declan, they haven't won a major trophy since 2010. The Setanta Cup.
0: Yeah.
1: They've won the Leinster Cup, I think, once, maybe twice in that time. And then if you take the Setanta Cup away, they haven't won a domestic competition since the league in 2009.
0: When you consider at one point, Bowes would have won 7 Leinster Cups in a decade, you know?
1: Yeah. Well, like, for a club that sees itself as a big club, and it probably is, to have that length without a trophy isn't great. So when they get nearer, they have to realise, well, hold on a minute. Let's take stock and see, where are we getting closer to where we want to be? And I think on the Reynolds, they are. The football fans are very impatient, Declan, you know. But I think they're getting get closer. I think the biggest thing from this is it's a brilliant result for Galway, Declan.
0: Yeah.
1: And John Coffey still has his ability getting results when no one expects him to, you know. So that was a great result for Galway and Aaron Budd in the score sheet. But look, I think Bowes will get Europe this year, and I think that's another successful season. And if the draws go away from Declan, they could have an outside chance of the cup as well, you know.
0: Now, on Friday night last at the Ryan McBride Brandywell Stadium with the brand new hybrid pitch, 3 blades of grass and one blade of artificial grass for every 4 you have, Derry City took on Sligo Rovers. A scoreless first half was followed by Derry taking the lead through Barry Cotter in the 54th minute. Adam O'Reilly added a second 64th minute, a win for Derry. Is it really as simple as new manager bounce, or is there other things going on there? Is, as you say, has Mark Connolly got, shall we say, having watched things from the sidelines, saying, that's not right, that's not right, that's not right, we better change it?
1: I think a fresh voice as well probably helps. Back in the Brandywell, even though it was only a temporary measure, the pitch itself, the park, was a disgrace. Mm. And you couldn't play football on that. And you actually see the Derry play, the pitch looked absolutely amazing on Friday.
0: Yeah, it does. It looks very good since it's been done up, in fairness.
1: So I would have to say that, you look at you really have a quality squad. You look at the two players who scored, Declan, Bernie Carr and Adam O'Reilly, you know, mm-hmm. and James Clark the previous week for them against Pat. So,
0: yeah.
1: There's definitely something there. They just need to, maybe need to look at how they want to see themselves on forward and maybe offer a bit more patience. And if they do that, the success probably will come to them. You know, they are a big club. So it's still mad to think, Declan, that they've only ever won the League of Ireland twice in 40 years.
0: Yeah.
1: They haven't won since 97. Like, that's a 30-year gap, you know?
0: It is, yeah.
1: You know?
0: It is, because they're not going to win it this year. So even if they do win it next year, it'll be 30 years to the year, in fact. Mm. Now, Galway United 0, Drogheda United 0. David Hurley missed a penalty for Galway on 76 minutes. Should they consider that, in light of the missed penalty, 2 points dropped?
1: 100%, Declan, yeah. They missed a couple of great chances as well. But for Drogheda, that was the Drogheda of all, Declan. Galway is not expected to get on and getting the result, so I think they'll be absolutely thrilled with that result. But after getting a point away to Bowers, I think John Coffin expected the club to win, and it didn't happen for them. And it's very unlike David Hurley. Definitely usually really spot on.
0: Mm-hmm.
1: He ballooned us over the bar.
0: Totally, I saw it, yeah. Now, Friday night at Tallaght Stadium, Dylan Watts gave Shamrock Rovers a third-minute lead from the penalty spot. Rob Cornwall equalised for Dundalk in the 15th minute. Michael Noonan restored the Superhoops lead in the 20th minute. Daryl Horgan scored from the penalty spot in the 28th minute. Jonathan Afolabi got his first league goal for Shamrock Rovers of the season in the 39th minute. In fairness to him, he's only been a relatively recent arrival. It finished 3-2 to Shamrock Rovers. There was no further scoring in the second half. Rovers coach Sean Kavanagh got sent off at half-time. Was that for being a bit Marcello Lippi with the referee, was it?
1: I'm not sure, Declan. There's something happening in front of. There's a lot we can discuss about this. I think we're talking about the game, the first half itself, first the goals. Rovers got off to a great start. Lovely ball through by John O'Sullivan. And actually, Michael Noonan probably misses control, but he reacts so quick. And he gets to the bar before Minogue. Minogue's committed and he takes him. And Bernard Dillon, he dispatches the penalty fairly well. Dundalk equalizes from Rovers' viewpoint. Declan is terrible. Mm-hmm. Max Kovalevskis puts the ball out for a corner when he doesn't need to. Then, Ed McGinty, who's been brilliant for us, and made a brilliant save in Trevor Clark in the second half on Friday to cement the 3 points for us. Comes for ball, he's never going to get it. Probably should punch it. He drops it. And in fairness to Cornwall, he prods it over the line. Then Rovers get back in front. A brilliant ball we didn't watch that. And I think whoever was on co-commentary on Friday, it was Owen Doyle.
0: Mm-hmm.
1: Should all his coaches said when he was younger, if you're in that position, dink the ball off to the far post because the keeper's always committed to the near post.
0: Yeah.
1: And that's exactly what he did. And Noonan was on the back post. Then the penalty, yeah. There could be an argument that Lee Grace is probably lucky that when a player is behind an attacker and he gives away a penalty, generally 9 times out of 10, the referee is the red card. I think it would have been very harsh on Lee, because I think it's a genuine attempt to play the ball, but he doesn't get there. And in fairness to Hargreaves, this kid away. you have an individual that comes on the pitch. I actually think Declan the Steward saved them, because I think a couple of them on talk players looked like they wanted to.
0: Absolutely, yeah.
1: They showed a bit of justice to their own, you know.
0: I think the expression that certain people would use years ago is they looked like they wanted to chin him.
1: Yeah. And Dundalk have a couple of big lads playing for them.
0: So, oh, yeah.
1: Who wouldn't be backwards and coming forward. So, and then Rovers get the winner. It's a ball played in. Bobby Bourne, who we'll talk about now in a second, makes an error, and in fairness to John, he composed himself really well. He gets a little bit of a break, but he deserved his goal. And I think what Rovers did at half-time, Fanta did pretty well at half-time. He took off three young lads who just wasn't happening for them on the night.
0: Yeah.
1: He took off Corey O'Sullivan, he took off Max Kovaleskis, and I think he may have taken off who else he took off, but he brought on the experience of Adam Matthews. And this is where, like, people are not Ralph fans saying, what does Matthews give you? And they just watch, and I would say to them, watch the second half Friday. This is a lad who's played in major competitions for Wales, Declan.
0: Yeah.
1: Who played in the Champions League last 16 for Celtic.
0: Mm-hmm.
1: Who played against the likes of Juventus and Barcelona. And the Celtic team that beat Barcelona, Declan.
0: Yeah.
1: But this, he brings you that experience, you know?
0: Yeah.
1: And he's been a great servant the last 2 years for us. He brought on Jack Bourne, who was absolutely brilliant. And then he brought on Asamoah, who's played at high level across the water. Mm-hmm. And we controlled the game much better in the second half.
0: Yeah, totally.
1: Asamoah probably feels he should have had two.
0: Yeah.
1: But the only time he ever looked like he'd seen was that shot from Trevor Clark, which was brilliant in saves. But I think the big talking point is obviously the challenge by Bobby Bourne on Cian Barrett, and the sort of in the talk between the managers after. Look, my opinion is this, Declan. The game stopped, right? And I don't think there was a need for Bournes to be committed to that challenge. He'd obviously heard the whistle. Now, Bradford's been interviewed straight after the game. His emotions are high.
0: Mm-hmm.
1: Of course you're going to. And while I didn't agree with what Kildow said, he's obviously going to defend this player.
0: Yeah.
1: But I think the big question has to be on the referee here. He doesn't deal with the situation.
0: That's fair.
1: He just laughs off when, like, apparently he laughed off when Rovers asked him what we're doing about it. Like, he should have just, if he even didn't book him, he should have just said to Bourne, you shouldn't have done that. Do that again, you're off. But he didn't. But nowhere near it. Now, people might throw at Stephen, should he have taken Keane off and overtaken it? But I'm sure they would have asked him, and he probably said, no, I'm okay to take Keane. Probably wasn't, but, you know, but a player knows his body best than anyone else does. And if he said he wanted to play on, then that would be my reason. But I just think Rob Harvey's performance overall on Friday was very, very disappointing. He's a lot to be desired. What will probably happen is now that Stevens might get a ban for it, or maybe even Kilduff might get a ban in response. But none will happen to Harvey when it really should do, you know?
0: Yeah.
1: Because I thought it was a very poor refereeing performance. I took away from one of the best 45 minutes I've ever seen in that ground there.
0: Yeah.
1: You know, absolutely brilliant, you know? But a big win for Rovers and put them 10 points clear on Friday night.
0: Okay, Justin, we're going to take a break now, and we're going to come back with the rest of the Premier Division action after these.

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1: Hello, I'm Meg and this is Loving and Listening Live, your go-to guide to the hottest live concerts in Dublin. 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Playing on the 25th of August in Emma. Followed by the Rock and Roll Hall of Fame band Bon Jovi. Having announced their global gigs right after a vocal cord surgery proves it's for the love of the game. 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Closing off with the last gig of the summer, it's Bailey Zimmerman. The country superstar is bringing all the brown boots together with his Different Night, Same Rodeo tour. If you haven't practiced your steps already, you're running out of time. Playing the Three Olympia, August 31st. Now, that is a way to finish this year's summer. Which gigs are you going to? Let me know and message us on Instagram. I'm Meg and that was Loving and Listening Live.
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2: We're back on The Absolute Game with myself, Declan Hughes, and Justin Mason. Justin, we have two more games to look at that took place on Sunday down in the RSC on at the Regional Sports Centre on the Cork Road in beautiful Kilbarry. Waterford FC took on Bowes. Tom Lonergan gave Waterford a lead in the 21st minute. Padraig Gammond from up the road in Carlow got the first of two goals in the 39th minute and his second of two goals in the 44th minute. Waterford led 3-0 at half-time. Bowes responded through Dale Rooney's 72nd minute effort. Great win for Waterford. Very, very important in their battle against the playoff spot now at this stage, because the automatic relegation looks like a hot ship has sailed.
3: Yeah, they're 6 points clear of Sligo and they're headed to 101 goal difference. And only two behind Galway and only five behind Derry and six behind Shell. So they've got them in their sight. Yeah, look, the tournament has been phenomenal. I mean, when Graham Cochran came in, I was a bit, I'm not sure, even though he was Irish, Declan, he never managed this league before. He think it was going to be a cakewalk, but I have to say, he's looked at his team and gone, like, we need to get out of this, right? How do we get out of this? Right, this is the way he's going. Right? Might not be pretty, but if you're behind, and quite clearly the players are with him on this thing, he's got their players playing for him, and he's done a fantastic job, and, like, he has to be up there for, like, if they completely escape and that, fifth or sixth, which they put the way their form is going to man, like, he'd have to be in the runner for manager of the year, because when he came in with them under, like, they had struggled under John Daly. And, but he's done a phenomenal turnaround, and they're just looking ahead now, and I don't think they'll be relegated there. From a Bowes viewpoint, it's very disappointing. I noticed Europe and stuff like that, and that can play a factor in when you put so much into a game on Thursday, but that's part of the learning curve with York. You know, Rovers seem to have it now because they're so used to it. But I think Bowes will, the only reason Bowes will learn that or get better at that is if they consistently qualify for Europe. So you'll learn how to handle playing on a Thursday and playing on a Sunday, you know. But a big win for the Blues and puts them in a great position there to stay up automatically, never mind just avoid the playoff.
2: Now, speaking

0: playing on Sunday. Shelburne took on St. Patrick's Athletic in Tolka Park. Anthony Olasanya gave Pats the lead in the 7th minute. James Brown put them 2-0 up in the 34th minute. They led 2-0 at half-time. Shell's manager John Russell and St. Pat's coach Brian Gartland both received a red card in the 58th minute. James Norris got one back for Shelburne in the 70th minute, and then Rodrigo Freitas was sent off for Shelburne in the 77th minute. It finished in a 2-1 win for St. Patrick's Athletic. Disappointing result from a Shell's point of view, and I think Shell's only realistic route to European football is via the Cup.
1: And they're out of the Cup, Declan.
0: And they're gone, so they've no chance of being in Europe, basically.
1: I think you look at it, Waterford away, Pats at home. Shells would have probably been thinking 4 points. Would have put them ahead of Dundalk. They've taken none. They're 3 behind Dundalk, but they're probably going to be dependent on Rovers, Pats or Bowers to win the Cup if they want to get into Europe. So they still have a chance, but they need to get further and quicker. A bit like Derry as well, they can make Shells are seen as one of the challenges for Rovers, especially when Jarvis came back. You know, but they are missing Harry Wood, and that happened a couple of years ago, even though in the end, they still won the league, but when Malloy and Jarvis left in the summer 2 years ago, their form fell off the cliff, but they built up such a lead in the first half of the season that it was enough to carry them over the line. This time, I don't know, and it just seems that, like the decision to let Joey go and bring in a new manager was obviously one that was taken fairly quickly. Now, if there's any Shells people out there who disagree with that, let us know. But that's how it seems from the outside looking in there. And there was no real plan. And John has to come in there. He can work with what he's got, but like it's going to take him time to evaluate the players and stuff like that. And it's probably not something they have. When you bring in a manager mid-season, it's not time you have. So they'll be disappointed with that. From a Pat's viewpoint, it's a great result, Declan. It's their fourth win in four. But if it chances to eat into Rovers League, they haven't taken it. And yes, it was a fourth win. Like, they'd drawn the previous three games. Brown's goal is a great shot off the post by Forrester and Penn at the Brown. He's the fourth to get. But when Michelle's fan, I'm wondering, Alessandro was basically standing on the line on his own, Declan. Honestly, see him to go. He tapped it in 2 yards.
0: Yeah.
1: From a corner.
0: Yeah.
1: So like, where the marking was is big result for Pats. At worst, it probably guarantees them he would have been football for next season if they missed out on last season. Gives them a bit of a chance of the league title. For Shells, they need to start picking up points and soon, Declan, because if not, they could get dragged back into that relegation and they don't want to do that, you know.
0: And the home form this season overall has been pretty poor.
1: It's been dire, Declan. These are 2 games at home, 2 or 3.
0: Yeah.
1: That's awful. Absolutely awful, you know.
0: Now, there's no Premier Division fixtures left to look forward to this weekend, but there are Club Orange FAI Cup men's round of 16 games to look forward to. Galway take on Bray Wanderers.
1: Even though Bray are flying the first division, you'd have to fancy Galway to win this year.
0: UCD take on Derry City in the UCD Bowl.
1: Now, FAI Connect has it this game in the Brandywell. Have you heard anything, Declan, about the venue change?
0: I've been asked to commentate on it.
1: So it's obviously at home then. So I don't know where the FAI Connect is coming at. Sorry, Declan, I think you should give Derry a game, but you just have to fancy Derry. I think if Tiernan and Lynch were still in charge, there could have been a big chance of a shock, but I think, you say, a new manager comes in, spread of fresh air. Mm-hmm. I think Derry will probably be too strong in this game.
0: My beloved Blues take on Athlone Town in the Regional Sports Centre on the Cork Road in beautiful downtown Kilbarry.
1: If this was 6 weeks ago, there could be a shock here, but not now. I think Waterford are playing too well, so you go for Waterford to win this.
0: College Corinthians from the Munster Senior League take on Drogheda United in Corinthians Park on Saturday.
1: I think you'll go for Drogheda to win this, Declan.
0: Yeah. Dundalk take on Castlebar Celtic in Oriel Park also on Saturday.
1: I think they'll go Dundalk to win this one.
0: Sligo Rovers host Kerry FC in the Showgrounds. Given John Russell's not in charge, Kerry FC won't win.
1: I think the players who played for Sligo last year in this game will be looking for revenge. Well, Kerry, I give them a game. Kerry are flying again now, Declan.
0: Yeah.
1: Another week by Carlton tonight, but look at the form being very good.
0: They're cementing their place in the playoff slots, in fairness to them.
1: They are, yeah. But you'd have to fancy Sligo to win this one.
0: 2 games down for decision on Sunday. St. Patrick's Athletic take on Shamrock Rovers in Richmond Park with a 2 p.m. start. And Bowes take on Longford in the red and black striped derby at Dalymount Park.
1: But that was a lot of one for us. I think you'd have the fancy bows, even though they have they're playing in Denmark on tours, that you'd still have the fancy. Although Longford are playing quite well. MC won down in Cork a few weeks ago, but you'd have to go for bows to win that. Wilson Pats, yeah, this could go all the way, Declan. This could go the extra time. This could go depend. A lot will depend on how tired Rovers are after Thursday. But I think Rovers will be confident to get a result. So I'm going to go with my heart and go Rovers to win, but this game could go either way, Declan. And it's live on RT as well at 2 o'clock on Sunday. So.
0: Good to know. Now, looking forward to the next item, which is going to be review of the Club Orange Women's FAI Cup quarterfinals. Both took on Shelburne on the 2nd of August. Alex Kavanagh gave Shelburne a first-minute lead. They led 1-0 at half-time. Olivia D'Amico got a second for Shells in the 50th minute. Pearl Slattery made it 3-0 in the 75th minute. Breanne Servins made it 4-0 in the 76th minute. Han O'Brien got a late consolation for Bowes. Shelburne looking good for maybe winning this competition.
1: Yeah, and they're not too far off in the league either. They're certainly motoring well. So it's, but they got an early goal and then they sort of hammered home the advantage in the second half, so good with them. But Bowes are a team in transition, Declan. But they've had some good results. I think it'll be next year when you see Bowes being really good. But certainly from Michelle's viewpoint, they're looking really well. They're moving along nicely and they made a couple of big signings in the summer, Declan. So,
0: Also on Saturday, Athlone Town took on Shamrock Rovers at the Athlone Town Stadium. Alexis Strickland gave Athlone the lead in the 26th minute. Emily Corbett equalised for Shelburne on 65 minutes. Maddie Gibson made it 2-1 to Athlone in the 80th minute. And Hannah Vaish made it 3-1 in the 85th minute. Kira Milton got one back for Shamrock Rovers in the 90th minute. And Therese Kennevy in stoppage time made it 3 apiece and it went to extra time. And in extra time, Isabel Ryan added a 4th for Athlone in the 97th minute. Hazel Dunnigan added a 5th in the 107th minute. And Athlone Town won 5-3 after extra time. Athlone Town have a great pedigree in this competition and they're in the last four.
1: And they've been in the last four Cup finals, haven't they, Declan?
0: They have.
1: 22, 23, 24, 25, yeah. This seems like a mad match. When Hannah Weiss made a 3-1, I'm thinking, okay, great performance for Rovers, great effort, unfortunate. But then to bring it extra time, it was a great achievement, but they probably just ultimately ran out of gas then and ended up losing 5-3. But it was an absolute cracking game, and fair play that long. But as a Rovers fan, I'd be proud of them to get through, you know.
0: Now, Galway United finally got back to winning ways when they beat Sligo Rovers in the Wild Atlantic Way Derby played at Moyne Villa. Emma Doherty, there was a scoreless after 90 minutes. Emma Doherty scored in the 96th minute to put them 1-up, and she got her second in the match in the 113th minute to put them 2-up, but Paula McGrory got one back 3 minutes later for Sligo Rovers. It finished Galway 2, Sligo Rovers 1 after extra time. And the other game we take a look at before we leave the Women's Club Orange FAI Cup. Douglas Hall took on Cork City in a Leaside derby at Douglas Hall. And Una Goh's 31st minute goal for Cork City was enough to put the League of Ireland side through to the last four. I take a look at the first division now. Going back to the 31st of July, Bray Wanderers 0, Kerry FC 4. This was a crazy game. Alain Kizenga got sent off for Bray in the 26th minute. Now, he's a promising young defender who plays for Bray. Vincent Borden put Galway 1-up in the 42nd minute. They led 1-0 at half-time. Sean McGrath made a 2-0 in the 57th minute. Jonas Hakkinen 3-0 in the 78th minute. Kian Murphy 4-0 in the 79th minute. Again, Kerry on a great run, and they've put themselves firmly in the playoff picture.
1: Yeah, they're an absolutely phenomenal run, Declan. And like they won that game 4-0, okay. All the goals came after Bray, the man sent off, but they still went and took advantage of it. They followed that up with a win over Cove last Monday. You know, they were unfortunately losing Cork on Monday or Friday. So, yeah, they're doing really well.
0: Cove Rambers hosted Wexford FC in a sort of a derby match also on Friday, the 31st of July. Jonas Stjernberg's goal for Ramblers in the 32nd minute was all that separated the sides. And Dylan Hand got himself sent off in the final minute for Wexford. Finished Cove 1, Wexford 0. Also on Friday, Finn Harps hosted Cork City. Joel Bradley Walsh's OG in the 67th minute put Cork City 1-up. Rory Keating got a second in the 88th minute. Killian Murphy got a third in stoppage time at the end of the match. Busy man between his acting career and his football career. But anyway... 3-0 win for Cork City. The march towards the First Division title continues. Treaty United took on Longford Town in the Shannon Derby on at Markets Field, and Darren Murtagh's 25th minute was enough to give the Red and Blacks the win. And finally, on Friday 31st of July in Lissy Woolen, in beautiful downtown Athlone, it finished Athlone Town 0, UCD 0. On the back of that win over Cork, UCD would be disappointed having dropped 2 points.
1: Yeah, they would have been, Declan. Yeah, good win again for Longford. And Cork, as we'll see, they seem to score a lot of late goals, Declan, probably because they're fitter than most teams in that division. And they either score early and take the foot off the gas or score late. So a big win for them, yeah.
0: UCD took on Treaty United on the bank holiday. Mikey McCullough gave UCD a 48-minute lead. UCD were very much the better side in the first half, but it was scoreless at half-time. Keane Curtis equalised for Treaty in the 66th minute, and a very unfortunate OG conceded by the goalkeeper. The ball hit the crossbar, hit the goalkeeper in the back of the head, and went over the line.
1: Wow. So,
0: yeah. So credit to the guy who took the shot. I can't even remember who was at this stage. But he deserves credit for that goal because, like, there was nothing the keeper could do about that. 2-1 win for Treaty United. And to be honest, on the basis of the second half performance, Treaty probably deserved it.
1: Yeah, big win for Treaty, yeah, to get them off the bottom, to get them up before they're away from the bottom of the league. Yeah.
0: Wexford took on Bray Wanderers in the N11 Derby on Monday afternoon. Mikey Rowe gave Wexford the lead in the 10th minute. Then he converted a 24th minute penalty to put them 2-0 up. Bray responded through Ifu Nayachi Achara in the 30th minute, but things got spicy in the end when Ryan Ritchie and Jamie Wynn were sent off for Wexford in the 83rd and 94th minute respectively, and Wexford finished the game with only 9 players. Also on Monday, Longford Town took on Finn Harps. Dean Williams opened the scoring for Longford in the 32nd minute in Bishopsgate. Daniel McKenna made it 2-0 in the 49th minute. Darren Murtagh made it 3-0 in the 52nd minute. Alex O'Brien made it 4-0 in the 84th minute. James Bailey made it 5-0 in the 90th minute. Riedel Bossacan and Shawnee Bradley were sent off for Finn Harps in the 45th and 87th minute, respectively. Things are tough for Finn Harps, but when you finish a game with 9 players, you're hardly in a good position to pick up points.
1: Yeah, it is. And I think McElhenney, they're probably looking to go up in the bottom of the table, Declan. So they're looking at next year. Come in, get a few players in, you know, get a bit of a structure there together and then take it from there, you know.
0: Munster Derby in Mount Hawk Park also on Monday. Kerry took on Cove Ramblers. Keen Murphy gave Kerry the lead in the 16th minute. Sean McGrath made it 2-0 in the 28th minute. They led 2-0 going in towards half time when Keane Murphy got his second of the match in the 42nd minute. It finished Kerry FC 3-0.
1: A former Cove Ramblers player who became famous Irish international was at this game, Roy Keane.
0: Now, speaking of Cork City, they took on Athlone Town in Turner's Cross. Rory Keating opened the scoring in the 4th minute. Hans and Pongo made it 2-0 in the 14th minute. Rory Keating again in the 33rd minute put them 3-0 up. Peter Grogan got one back for Athlone in the 43rd minute. Got a second of the match on the hour mark, and it ended up a narrow 3-2 win for Cork City. But the First Division title machine keeps rolling on. Now we move to Friday's matches, and Athlone took on Longford Town in the Midlands El Clasico. Will Smith gave Athlone the lead in the 14th minute. Grady Lombotto made a 2-0 in the 37th minute. And Stefan Ugbezia replied for Longford in the 78th minute, but Dean Williams missed a penalty for Longford in the 32nd minute, and if that had gone in, it might have been a draw.
1: Yeah, it would have been there, but a good win for Athlone, and badly needed. Gives them a still outside chance of the playoffs, but probably not. They're probably running out of games to look at the thing.
0: Moral discipline for Finn Harps at the Carlisle Grounds on Friday night, which we'll get to in a moment. John Billy Ceesay opened the scoring for Bray in the 3rd minute. Ben McCormack added a second in the 43rd. They led 2-0 at half-time. Tyreek Sammy scored twice for Bray, first in the 79th minute to make it 3-0. Dean O'Shea squeezed the goal in to make it 4-0. And then Tyreek Sammy, second of the match in the 91st minute, made it 5-0. But Max Hutchinson did the Harps no favours, getting himself sent off on 68 minutes.
1: Yeah, as we said earlier, it's like got about next year for Harps, and we'll see if we got off for Bray. Yeah, cements their place in second, just ahead of yourself, Beckman and Goldie.
0: Now, first blip of the season for Kerry FC when they visited Turner's Cross on Friday night. Kian Bargery, scourge of UCD, scored for Kerry in the 33rd minute. Any time he played in a Cork jersey, he always scored against college. Conor Drynan got one back for Cork City in the 77th minute. Shawnee McGuire made it 2-1 in the 90th minute. And Dara Crowley, 92nd, secured 3 points for Kerry. Kerry led for 76 minutes of this game, folks.
1: Yeah, they did. yes, an awful lot of signing. But again, Declan Cork's fitness and know-how and determination to win games in this division shone through, and that's where they're strolling away. I think they the only need another 8 points to win the league, so they can conceivably win it by the start of September there.
0: Cove Rounders took on Treaty in the final game of the division on Friday night. Brendan Frahill got himself sent off for Cove on 58 minutes, and the game was delayed 38 minutes due to traffic issues in Treaty getting to the ground. However, they got there in the end, but two goals from Jordan Adeyemi in the 70th and 71st minute, respectively, were enough to give Ramblers all 3 points.
1: I think if you're Treaty deck and you're going down to 10 men, fairness to Cove, they show great resilience, and they now sit in the playoffs. Well, like the playoffs, I think Brain UCD are definitely in it. You don't have anywhere from Longford down to Wexford, possibly Athlone.
0: Yeah.
1: So it's Longford, Cove, Kerry, Wexford.
0: The only team completely out of the playoff picture with this many games left is Finn Harps. Absolutely.
1: Yeah, yeah.
0: Now, we're going to finish off by looking at the Women's Premier Division, and that got underway last Tuesday when Bohemians played a rearranged match against Galway. Ramini Tillotson got sent off for the visitors in the 54th minute, and a last-minute goal from Savannah Kane was enough to give Bowes all 3 points. 3 points dropped, you'd have to say, for Galway United there if they've got title aspirations. And don't forget this year, Justin, there is a second spot available in the Women's Europa League for any team to come second in the league. So second place is worth winning this year. Definitely worth winning. With that in mind, Shelburne took on Cork City the following night. Aoife Kelly opened the scoring for Shells in the 63rd minute. Breanne Severance got a second in the 78th minute. And Bella Flacchini, the former Treaty United player, no surprise to see her link up with her former manager from Treaty, Sean Russell, got the third. News emerged during the week that Evan Collins has gone to Watford, the Shelburne player who has been very, very impressive this year. And I'm personally disappointed because I want to do an interview with her about her career in UCD for the match programme in Belfield. So we'll have to see what we can do about that. But a good move for her. But again, Shelburne producing talent and losing it then, you know?
1: Yeah, but that's the league though, isn't it?
0: Yeah.
1: If players are good, they are going to want to move away to another league. That's no different there, you know.
0: Now, also over the weekend, Sligo Rovers won, Galway United won in the Wild Atlantic Way Derby. Grace Dunway gave Sligok the lead in the 25th minute. Emma Doherty equalised for Galway. Again, Galway not winning matches.
1: Yeah, they've got 5 points, Declan. They would have expected to be ahead of, still top of the league, but they've allowed that loan to build up a 4 point lead. And Shells have snuck in there, but Shells have played a game more. So I think they'll be. Galway would be disappointed at last week. And Declan, how long have you seen that happen over the years, where a team is unbeaten for a long time and then they lose a game and it seems to be a domino effect?
0: Yeah.
1: So they need to get out of it, and they need to get out of it fairly quickly. Because your fear for them is now that Athlone and Shells will build up one away from them, and they wouldn't really want that, you know.
0: Shelburne took on Peamount in Talca Park. Maeve Walmer opened the scoring for the Reds in the 28th minute. Bella Flacchini got her second in two matches in the 43rd minute to make it 2-0 to Shelburne. The Reds are going on a nice bit of a run, and with that European spot available, they look like they're gunning for second place if they don't win the league.
1: Well, they've won the Irish Cup.
0: The All-Ireland Cup, yeah.
1: The All-Ireland Cup. If Galway do win their game in hand, or alone win their game in hand, they go 6 points clear. With how many games to go would be then? With 8 games to go, it's tough ask as well to pull it off then, but they're still in there.
0: Well, they're in the fight for second place, definitely, apart from anything else.
1: Yeah, and they're still in the Women's FA Cup, so this could be a very good season for the girls in Talca Park.
0: Now, Wexford took on Athlone yesterday. Isabel Ryan gave them the lead in the 53rd minute. Hannah Vaish made it 2-0 to Athlone in the 78th minute. Hazel Dunigan made 3-0 to Athlone. The Athlone women's section deserve an awful lot of credit, and the players deserve an awful lot of credit, because despite having about 75 managers in the last 3 years, they're still winning leagues.
1: They're still winning leagues, still winning cups. Their consistency is amazing. Like, yeah. They won the double last year. They won the league year before, the cup the year before. Was second in the league. Like, since 2022, they've been second in the league twice, they won the league twice, and they've won the cup twice, and been runners up in the cup twice. That's phenomenal. Like, 8 trophies, they've won 4, and been runners up in the other 4. That's absolutely, I think they were 4th and maybe in 23 in the league, because I think Groves and Shells were second in tour, but that's still, like, it was 7, 8 tournaments, they've been winner of 4 and runner up in 3. That's phenomenal consistency. And as you say, with the change of the managers as well, it hasn't helped them, but the players keep on producing. They're doing an absolutely fantastic job. And, you know, they're at the top again, Declan there. They're looking at another double again, Declan. So,
0: yeah.
1: So it'll be interesting to see.
0: Now, Waterford FC took on Bowes in the Regional Sports Centre in Cork Road, Kilbarry, a wonderful place to watch a football match.
1: Yeah, Waterford and Bowes played women's on Saturday and men's on Sunday.
0: Bowes took the lead through Alex Devoy in the 59th minute after scoreless first half. Fiona Bradley got one back for the Blues in the 67th minute. And Izzy Walsh gave the Blues the lead in the 71st minute, but Jane Smith equalised for the Gypsies in the 85th minute and it finished honours even at 2 apiece. And then in the Markets Field on Saturday, in the second last match we'll look at, Madison McGowan opened the scoring for Treaty at home to Cork City in the 5th minute. Katie Lawley made it 2-0 in the 26th minute. Ellen Goggett made it 3-0 in the 34th minute. Katie Lawley got her second of the match in the 43rd minute to make it 4-0. They led 4-0 at half-time. And Madison McGowan got her second of the game in the 69th minute to make it 5-0 to Treaty. There's no doubt who the Kings of Munster are in women's football. It's Treaty United.
1: It's definitely Treaty, Jackson. Yeah, just go back to the Waterford Bowes game. Bowes tweeted that the boy had given them the lead on Sunday, on Saturday. And there was some confusion because lads were going, "How about something Waterford tomorrow?" I was like, "Lads, it's the women's team."
0: is Alex Dawson Devoy's sister?
1: I'm not sure, Declan. I haven't a clue.
0: Possibly his cousin.
1: Yeah, if you see when the name Devoy starts, you automatically going to think of Dawson Devoy.
0: Yeah, yeah.
1: You know, so that's why I think a bit of the confusion there.
0: Now, DLR Waves took on Shamrock Rovers in the UCD Bowl at a game I was at. DLR Waves were the better team in the first 5 minutes of the first half. And I think myself and the coach are in agreement on this, the better team in the first 5 minutes of the second half. Sadly, that was all it was. Because after Trace Kinnevy gave Shamrock Rovers a 7th-minute lead, they went on to dominate the rest of the game. Emily Corbett added a second in the 59th minute. And incidentally, for trivia fans out there, Emily Corbett is the sister of former UCD goalkeeper Niall Corbett, who played for them about 11 years ago when we were last in Europe. They're both from Laois, and she's going great guns for she's going great ones for the hoops at the moment. 2-0 win for Shamrock Rovers and well deserved.
1: Yeah, you saw the goal second. Lovely finish by Trey's, nice lob. And then a nice little sort of slide little finish by Emily for the second one. Well, would be disappointed with some of the points they got in the league, Declan, because they could be a lot closer to Shells and Galway, you know.
0: But again, they still have an outside chance for second place, depending how results elsewhere go.
1: Yeah, it's true. And I think the way they went out of both cups will probably be disappointed. Like, in fairness, the FA Cup draw was really unkind to them, Declan. You go down to Wexford and win, and you're thinking, okay, we've won a hard one, we might get at least a home draw, and then you're drawn away to the team that won the double last year in the quarter final. So the draw didn't really help them, but I think there's definitely signs of progress there, Declan, and hopefully they can build on that and have a good end of the season.
0: We're almost out of time, so better fly through the fixtures. Just tell me who you think's going to win. Cork City home to DLR Waves.
1: Cork, Declan, sorry.
0: Waterford FC at home to Galway.
1: Galway.
0: Peamount against Shamrock Rovers.
1: Probably be a draw, but go be hard to say Rovers.
0: Athlone against Sligo Rovers, Athlone.
1: Yeah.
0: Wexford against Treaty. The way Treaty are going, you'd fancy them.
1: Yeah, you get a point to say be a draw, Declan.
0: Yeah, and Bows and Shells, it's on TG Carr. Okay, Justin, thank you so much for joining us on The Absolute Game.
1: Thanks,
0: Declan. That's all we've time for on this week's Absolute Game. I'd like to thank Jeremy Chibasio and Michael O'Kane for helping me out on the sound. I've been Declan Hughes. I generally am 24/7. Join us again in 7 days' time for another Absolute Game.
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3: Hey Dublin, Michael O'Kane here. It's the 10th of August and this will happen on this day in music. 2016 saw the beginning of the infamous Ed Sheeran versus Marvin Gaye court hearing. Sheeran was being sued in America over claims that his track, Thinking Out Loud, was a rip-off of a Marvin Gaye tune. The family of the man who co-wrote the song with Gaye said that Sheeran copied key parts of the track. In 1985, Money for Nothing by Dire Straits peaked at number 4 in the UK singles charts. Probably most well remembered for its groundbreaking music video, which looks a bit dated for the time, which was the first video to be aired on MTV Europe. And last but certainly not least, on this day in 1968, Tom Jones went to number 1 in the UK albums charts with his album, Delilah. If you're celebrating your birthday today, you share with Australian new band drummer John Ferris, who with In Excess had the 1988 UK and US number 1 single with Need You Tonight. As well as famous inventor Leo Fender, who founded the Fender Electric Instruments Manufacturing Company. Best known for his iconic electric guitars, including the Telecaster, Stratocaster, and the iconic Precision Bass. Fender was born on this day in 1909. I'm Michael O'Kane, and that's what happened on this day in music.
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This is your weekly guide to the best in new Irish music. This week's show is being recorded live here in Hard Rock Cafe on Fleet Street in Dublin City Centre. Thank you so much for listening. What a show we have for you, ladies and gentlemen, coming up over the next 2 hours or so. In a few minutes' time, we will be hearing the delightful sounds of Ana Vamonde and her band. Ana is a Venezuelan-American artist whose home is now Dublin and who releases her debut album in October. Ana will be chatting to me about that new album of hers and also performing 3 live songs from it. Speaking of new albums, in part 2 of this week's show, the wonderful collective of musicians known as Shakalak will be live here on the Hard Rock stage performing songs from their brand new album released on Friday. It's called Culture Bicky. The band describes the new 16-track album as a global, local, lyrical, musical, rhythmic trip. As well as those 2 great interviews, I'll also be playing for you guys a selection of the best new releases in Irish music. This week's show is dedicated to the very talented and unique musician Kat Dowling, who sadly passed away on Friday after an illness. She was a brilliant songwriter with an amazing voice who released 2 solo albums, having made her name with the band Alpha States. I interviewed her several times over the years, and she was always great fun with a warm heart, always had a smile on her face, and was always passionate about her music and music in general. And it's a big loss to the Irish music scene, and we send our love to Kat's family and friends. From Kat Dowling's 2nd album, released in 2022, we started this week's show with the song Animals. Okay, before I introduce you all to Ana Vamonde, I want to play for you guys 3 in a row right now, starting with this great new single from Morgana, which is called You Are Never Gone From Me.

Oh, that is so good, with a nice bang of reggae off it. That is the great new single from Abbey Coulibaly, whose 2023 album, At the End of the Day, It's Night, is an absolute beauty. Abbey's new single is called It's Too Late. Before Abbey Coulibaly, I played you Say Green's Good Vibes new single, Mountain. And starting off that three in a row, you heard Morgana's latest release from her debut album, which is out on September the 25th. You are listening to this week's Tilt. We are recording this week's show live here in Hard Rock Cafe. And right now, it is time to welcome our first live guest of the week. This is Anna Vamonde.

0: This week's show is being recorded live here in Hard Rock Cafe in front of a really nice live audience. And right now, having just performed that song, I am chatting to the lady herself, Anna Vamonde.
1: Hey, John.
0: Hey, Anna. That was great. Thank you so much.
1: Thanks, Will.
0: It's lovely to meet you.
1: Yeah, same.
0: Now, Anna, you got in touch with me last month with a really nice intro message and a link to your debut single, Chore to You. I listened to the song and immediately loved it. So it's really nice to have you here live on Tilt a few weeks later showcasing your music.
1: Thanks so much. Yeah, it's so good to be here. We're starting the journey here in Dublin. Been here and there, but I'm happy to be here and on running.
0: Yeah. Do you know what, I know very little about you, which is unusual for me doing an interview because generally I'll know something about the artist that I'm interviewing, but I do know that you're of Venezuelan American origin.
1: Yeah.
0: So how long have you been living here in Dublin and what brought you here in the first place?
1: Yeah, I've been living here since 2023. Before that, I was born in Venezuela. I lived there for a few years with my family before we immigrated to South Florida. But yeah, the whole Ireland thing was a bit of a plot twist. I went to grad school in Spain and I met a lovely Irish man called Oren. He's right behind me. Anyway, and so here I am.
0: I feel like Oren should be sitting here at the table.
1: No, it's about me.
0: It's all about Anna. It's Anna's time. That's great.
1: Yeah.
0: So the two of you then came over from Spain to here in 2023, which is 3 years ago. So
1: yeah,
0: you're obviously nice and settled here in Dublin.
1: Yeah, defo. It takes a lot longer than you would think.
0: I'd say so.
1: But yeah, super happy.
0: So prior to you going to Spain, though, you attended Rollins College in Orlando.
1: Yeah.
0: You've got a BA in music and you've got a master's from Berklee College, which is in Boston, I think, isn't it? That master's is based in music as well.
1: Yeah.
0: So you're very well educated in music.
1: Yes, I would hope so. Oh gosh. The Berklee program was actually in Spain. So like you said, it is a school that's based in Boston, but they have these awesome master's programs. Mm. It's really small and that's in Spain in Valencia.
0: Presumably then you would have had, like, prior to coming over here to live in Dublin with Oren, you would have had some idea of what the Irish music scene sounded like? Well, what was your knowledge of Irish music before you came over here?
1: Yeah, I guess, like, growing up, it was kind of like the stereotype, you know, like the trad music and stuff.
0: Okay.
1: But there are a lot of, like, Irish artists kind of starting to come up, and I think once I met Oren, I was kind of like, all right, let's see what we got going on here. Found C-Matt, you know, all that stuff.
0: Well, that's what I was going to ask you. How is your knowledge of the local music scene changed, I guess, since you've come here? Because, like, now you're about to, you know, become part of the Irish music community.
1: Yeah, definitely. I feel like it's been such a treat. I feel like I got here at just the right time. Like I feel like there's always been great artists come out of Ireland, but I just feel like
0: there's a lot now
1: and I'm so happy to be here. Yeah.
0: So who are some of those artists? And you referenced C-Matt there.
1: Yeah, I love C-Matt.
0: She's amazing, isn't she?
1: Yeah, I honestly, like, I'll talk a bit more about her, but she's honestly the blueprint for people making music right now. She's doing her own thing. She has a vision. She's not going to let anybody get in the way of that. And so, yeah, I love her. And I love Inhaler,
0: actually.
1: Right. I know, but I actually really like them. I kind of
0: like
1: dig it.
0: You apologize after saying that.
1: Just well, I don't know.
0: Inhaler are very good. They're very good at what they do.
1: Yeah,
0: you know?
1: Yeah. I mean,
0: they've become really successful. So
1: yeah, not all Nepo babies are, you know, the bad guys. Like
0: exactly. Just, some of them are, but not all of them. I guess, though, Anna, with your background in music education that we've just referenced there, and your obvious music talent, you were always going to write at some point and record your own songs with a view to, you know, starting a solo career if the songs were good enough?
1: Yeah, defo. I feel like since I was a child, this has been the plan all along. And it's so funny because, like, the first song only came out, you know, a couple weeks ago, but I literally feel like I've been preparing
0: whole
1: entire life. Yeah, I've been writing this album for like 15 years.
0: Yeah.
1: So, but yeah.
0: That song that you just referenced there is your debut single. It's called Chore to You. Mm-hmm. It was released in mid-July. Mm-hmm. And you and Johnny and Oren are going to play it in a few minutes' yeah. time. But is it okay for me to say this? It's a song about the feeling of becoming a chore to somebody yes. you love, but you're in a long-distance relationship.
1: Yeah, devo.
0: Are you able to elaborate on that a little
1: yeah,
0: bit?
1: Yeah, of course. I

0: Wrote it after I had exited the relationship, and you know, hindsight is 20/20, but definitely, and it was long distance, so you know, you do have to put in the effort if you want to stay together.
1: Yeah.
0: But it's so easy to kind of like forget what it's like to be loved by somebody who just does it out of the good, like, because they want to call you, they want to be with you. It's easy to forget that that's like the bar. You know, and so that's what the song is about. It's me realizing, like, hey, do you know what? I deserve more than this. I really do.
1: Of course you do.
0: Yeah.
1: And I guess you channeled those emotions into this song, which we'll hear in a few minutes' time. Mm-hmm. But it's a really great single. It's a really great kind of calling card for you and your music. It's got a really nice kind of indie pop feel to it. Mm. Like, I don't know who you listen to musically, but when I listened to it the first time, I was reminded of Soccer Mommy a little bit.
0: Oh, okay. More indie than like, defo.
1: All right,
0: cool.
1: It's better than saying Inhaler, you know,
0: no,
1: something like that. Reminded me of Inhaler a little bit.
0: That would be crazy.
1: Okay, so Soccer Mommy's okay.
0: Yeah. I get a lot of, it sounds like Claro. It sounds like Casey Musgraves, but never Soccer Mommy. And
1: that's the other one.
0: Yeah, Casey, love Casey. Yeah. So
1: I was going to say her, actually.
0: Yeah,
1: she's great. So they're pretty close to what you would listen to.
0: Yeah.
1: Or who you're influenced by.
0: Yeah.
1: Before you do play this new single of yours, Chore to You, mm-hmm. would you like to just introduce the two guitarists on stage?
0: Yeah, absolutely.
1: Properly, I guess.
0: Yeah, so on the left is Johnny there, incredible guitarist. He's grinding away just every day trying to get better and better. I'm so lucky to have him here on stage with me. And then that there is Oren, mi fella. Yeah.

Yeah, isn't it lovely to see how well the Merry Wallopers are doing? They've just announced a big North American tour for 2027. In December, they played at Three Arena. And on September the 18th, they released their new album. It's called Paddy Wackery. And from it, I just played you the new single, Kit Kat Club. Okay, ladies and gentlemen, are you ready for our second live act of the week on this week's Tilt live here from Hard Rock Cafe? Is everybody ready? You guys ready for this? On Friday, they released a brand new album called Culture Bicky. Please give it up for Shekala!

distraction. Find ourselves stressed and not relaxed. And when we're ever elsewhere, well then we're never here. We could be touch tight.

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So when I lack an ember, you are the cinder. We need each other, but we can't connect. 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

artist tough toe with the short attention span. Instagram of phonics, Facebook of ski. Sorry, you were saying, ah, no, mate, you've lost me. Find me on a platform of your choosing. Are we compatible? What phone are you using? I can like you, you can like me. 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Baby's not something I was putting for the bogey. Off an hour of bounds in my own little head, pretending to listen to what you just said. Once upon a time we were internetless, wired to the moon. We were fearless and reckless.

0: That was great. You've just been treated to live music from Shakalak on this week's Tilt here on 103.2 Dublin City FM. On Friday, Shakalak released their second album, Culture Bicky, and from it, the band have just been performing the song Focus. We are recording this week's show live here in Hard Rock Cafe on Fleet Street in Dublin's city centre. And right now, having just performed that song, I'm going to be chatting to Finn Dively from Shakalak.
1: Wow.
0: Hey, Finn.
1: A one-song gig.
0: That's
1: I'm knackered.
0: If only every gig was like this.
1: Yeah, I know. If they only could one all song. Be like that. You know what I mean? Yeah, one and done.
0: One and done. That's
1: but,
0: exactly it.
1: All the people in here, it's very nice. Thanks for listening to the song and clapping while you're eating your burgers. Thanks.
0: That was great. Like, I was mesmerized watching each of you, all five of you on stage, just getting lost in your own sound and the sound of the song. It was great.
1: Thanks.
0: Great performance.
1: Well, it's a special shout out to Hugo there on the sound, who set us up over the 5 or 10 minutes. Thanks for the quick turnaround.
0: Well done, Hugo.
1: Yeah, so that helps a lot.
0: Finn, I should tell everybody that's here and people listening at home that we haven't met since 2011. The last time we met was when you were in as part of an act called Cocophone.
1: Yeah, a folk
0: duo.
1: A folk
0: Look
1: duo.
0: Look how far you've come since then.
1: I know, yeah. The guitar and the violin and two vocals.
0: Yeah.
1: This band, it's
0: a whole different beast.
1: It's a whole different beast, a long journey.
0: Yeah.
1: So John Cummins was a poet of mine that I really, really admired for years before I knew him. And then I got to see him. We drank in the same place for a few years, and then we got talking to each other. And when I started Shakalak with John, the point was to just have music around his poetry and the different things he wanted to talk about. Mm. And it became this lovely some nice accidents and a bit of intention, but it was like we would jam with different musicians and different types of players. We tried real drums, we tried strings, we played with piano players. Didn't play with any guitarists because I knew that I wanted Johnny Jude to play the electric guitar in Shakalak. But the sound and how it's evolved wasn't something that we had planned from the start or knew what we were doing. And I think that's what makes it weird and wonderful.
0: Yeah.
1: So when we do be jumping around the stage, like you're saying, we are kind of five individuals with different styles and different music background.
0: Yeah.
1: So we embrace it, I feel, which is a good thing. And I don't have anything more to say other than confusion about what our direction is or ultimately what the genre is. We've argued about it and we've settled now on psychedelic hip-hop. And no one's in the band is still fully happy with that because it doesn't seem to encapsulate fully everything we do.
0: Yeah. Finn, congratulations on the new album, Culture Bicky, which, as I
1: Thank
0: said,
1: you.
0: Came out on Friday. We're going to chat about it in a few minutes' time. We've got lots to talk about, by the way, but maybe let's start with your afternoon today, because around about 2 hours ago, less than 10 minutes away from here in Hard Rock Cafe, Shakalak performed live in-store in Spin Dizzy Records in George's Lane Arcade. So how was that?
1: It was really enjoyable, very intimate. The lights are like a classroom in there, so I thought I was back in there. I thought I was playing in a school band or something
0: trauma,
1: in the school hall. It just reminded me at one point of playing Fell in Love with a Girl with some lads in the school hall one time on a lunch break. I think the singer had lost his voice, and I volunteered. I knew the song. I was listening to the White Stripes morning, noon and night at the time, and I got up then and sang it in the school uniform, and the lights were real bright and everything. It was like 1 o'clock in the day, you know what I mean? Everybody's sitting back like this in the chair, just delighted they're not in class.
0: So you got a bit of deja vu.
1: A big shout out to Spin Dizzy Records as well, because they're a great shop and they do so much to places that survive like that and have a local thing. They develop a community around it and people go in and out, and that stuff is so important, and it is lacking sometimes in a way in Dublin.
0: And doing like in stores like this is a great way of meeting your fans. It's a good way of connecting with the people who are into your music, because afterwards you can go and chat to them and find out what they like about the new album. You can
1: what they don't like as well.
0: I'm sure there was nothing like that said. Yeah, you can also sign their new vinyl. You can sell merch. You get photos taken with them as well. So it's a nice thing to do, because you can't really get to do that at like a normal gig.
1: No, you don't always get that opportunity. Well, you never get that opportunity really, where someone comes up and goes, listen, sign this. So it was the most I've ever done. I'd maybe speak for the lads on that. Maybe without Porrick. Actually, Porrick. No, Porrick was in the Commitments in London, so he would have been doing autographs for years until his hands were sore. But the rest of us, I think we can say that's the most autographs you've ever done in an afternoon.
0: And the reason you're in Spindizzy and the reason why you guys are here this evening in Hard Rock Cafe is because you've just released the second Shakalak album, Culture Biki. It's a wonderful collection of 16 songs, so congratulations. You must be very proud.
1: Very, very proud. Really proud of the lads and of myself, and also Aoife McGlynn. Sorry, I'm still near the monitor on the stage, I think. Aoife McGlynn did the artwork on it, which she did. She's there here. She's here today. You can't see that on the radio. You can't see a wave on the radio.
0: But she was waving.
1: But she did about 30-something marble paintings, maybe 33, 34, out in her back garden, listening to the mixes of the album. I just said to her, because the album is so lyrically heavy, I didn't want me and the lads to argue or debate about a photograph or something as the artwork. So I felt like a photograph would maybe be trying to sum up so many different words and different topics that John was covering in the tune, or I'd be singing about in a hook. So Aoife then just sat in the garden and did these beautiful psychedelic marble paintings with the mixes playing around in her head. She came down to us in our jam room in Aaron Street and showed us them all and just said, right, chop and change those and what you want in the outside or the inside or on a sleeve or on side A or of the vinyl or side B. So there's all chops of all these different paintings that are in it. So it's for me anyway, I'm very happy with the little the fact that you can listen to it and go anywhere in your brain while John is saying 100 words in a minute or I'm singing away, that you can look at the artwork while you listen to it and it helps you interpret whatever way you want and go on your own journey with it.
0: Finn, you said the album is lyrical heavy and you mentioned the fact that you were a big fan of John Cummins prior to forming Shakalak, and I think like a lot of people would know John Cummins like away from Shakalak has been a really great poet or poetician as he calls himself, and you know his spoken word pieces often reflect and have done over the years social commentary, commentary on modern living. Is that what the 16 new songs on the album are based on?
1: Yeah, well, roughly. John would be better, maybe more succinct at putting in the points down on all the 16 songs that they're about. But yeah, there's all the various topics in it. Something like culture is like a bit of it starts with a social commentary, and there's a big journey then talking about, I suppose, tech and distractions and, I suppose, social anxieties and pressures. Maybe the feeling of walking through town these days, and sometimes there's a bit of wrangling going on, or there's tensions out there. And then John is great actually at writing, or at least even in conversation as well over a pint. He's great at talking a bit more of a brighter side about that kind of stuff and being a bit more optimistic.
0: Sometimes positive.
1: I would say ignorantly optimistic to things. Because if we just have love, you know, would be the answer. I'm living in the centre of town and Jesus, like sometimes there's issues at the moment and they do need addressing, and they're very much, I see them right up beside my window and I see them every day, so it's the kind of thing that I'd like us to be all talking about it a bit more and confronting it a little bit more, because there's some serious issues with that. But it's not something then that, thankfully, when I go into Shakalak rehearsal, it gets we get laden with it, or I bring that energy in, John's message, maybe overall, sometimes at least I feel, is the togetherness and the community and the worth of getting people together and having a sense of community. And I feel like that's something that
0: that's the way you create a better world, I guess.
1: Yeah, and I'm delighted to play with that in a band with someone that is carrying that message, because I find it harder to verbalise that kind of message. I'm a little bit more I'd be a bit more of a bitcher and a moaner about some of the stuff if I'm unhappy about it.
0: I love the way, for somebody that is a lyrical master, and for somebody that adores the English language and adores playing with words and skillfully creating phrases, that each Shakalak track only ever has one word in its title. I love that.
1: Yeah.
0: You know, because you would have thought he'd just go wild with the titles.
1: No, that's
0: single
1: the
0: words each time.
1: So, well, you can see it here. John's sitting across the table to anybody that listens to this radio, and he doesn't have a microphone.
0: Yeah.
1: So John can be a very, very quiet guy, and that's the thing. It's like there's the lyricals, and he drops the microphone, we're doing the gig, and he starts spitting the verbal. And now he's drinking water, staring at me, and he's happy to be not doing this interview.
0: He's delighted.
1: So I think that when it comes to sometimes we finish a song, John, actually, to be honest, which is nice as well, John tends to just say, well, whatever I've gotten to the effort of writing there, I don't need to explain it. I don't feel like explaining it much more than what I've actually put into it. And that's great as well. Sometimes it's way too, there is too much talking around art anyway, as opposed to just saying, well, you know.
0: Have your own interpretation, I guess.
1: Exactly, yeah.
0: So they are the lyrics of the album. Musically, the album is really upbeat, and it's a joy to listen to, as you would expect from a Shakalak album. Lots of groove due to the great kind of bass lines and the use of the drum machine and synth and sax. And it's a real bop, as they say, which I guess is what the five of you wanted.
1: Yeah, and if there's a big shout out then to our Wexican member, Sam Lynch, on the drum machines and synth. So Sam DJs is a small bear, and he, you know, he loves kind of house and techno, and sort of, I suppose, when I go and see him perform, he loves his soul samples and all of that. So he encourages me then when I'm coming up with a hook maybe to sing sometimes in a bit of that style.
0: Yeah.
1: And he brings that kind of backbone to it. It's a really good engine room, and he likes pushing John on the speed in which he might, from a song idea starting, that John might be kind of talking and figuring it out. Sam will kind of, probably without telling us, Sam will just start upping the BPM as, you know, then each jam of the tune goes.
0: Yeah,
1: and before you know, we've gone from 110 to 126. And John's kind of going, am I going mad? Or suddenly, am I racing? Yeah. So, and then it settles out, and then we find our tempo. Porrick and Johnny are both melodic monsters, you know what I mean? They both can write music themselves in their own right, and they could write their own symphonies. So having the two of them play, they usually, in when we're jamming at the start, they'll happily then play too much in a rehearsal, and then the whole thing is they'll throw all these ideas in, and then they'll start listening to each other, and then they'll iron it back. And then I love that relationship, and I love the respect that they play their instruments in and around and under and over John's verbal as he's talking, because John is never fully shouting, he's speaking, and then you want the music strong. So I like that way in which they go around it.
0: Finn, I love that the album also comes with a government warning. Warning.

0: play it right now?
1: Yeah, whatever. You keep talking about it if you want.
0: Cool. I'll just keep going until I get up to it.
1: Yeah.
0: So this song's called Cake, and it's a nice kind of intimate number. It's about stressing about something on a Tuesday and then wondering why you were worried on a Wednesday.
1: Thanks, Finn, for that. Do you want to turn off that mic? Just that's on the amp there. So Finn has teed this up very nicely. This is the second of three songs that Shaq Lack are going to be performing live on this week's Tilt, live here from Hard Rock Cafe. It is taken from their brand new album, and it is called Cake.
0: Thanks.

innocence, whatever, whenever, however, not never. No bother, the younger with clever endeavor. And show up the elder to tend out to bring some what the world needs, an old fashioned sing song. Chant in a tone on a bone boy gone. Measure each moment, not misadventure on. You're right, a collective

0: Thanks a lot. That's for anybody having dessert.
1: Yes, performing the song Cake. That was the brilliant Shakalak on this week's Tilt here, live from Hard Rock Cafe. On Friday, Shakalak released their second album, Culture Bicky. And once again, for a couple more minutes, I'm going to be chatting to Finn Dively from Shakalak. If you'd like to rejoin me, Finn, here at the table. The shoes are off. Look at this. You took your shoes off for that.
0: Yeah, I just want to come to those shoes.
1: You're definitely feeling comfortable with this then.
0: Yeah.
1: Finn, am I right in saying that the debut Shakalak album, self-titled album, which came out in 2023, was recorded pretty much at your home under your own guidance? Did you choose a similar path for album number two?
0: No. First album was made, we made it in nearly all of it in my bedroom in Liffey Street. So that was quite an experience, but because I was sleeping and then spending hours before and after the lads were coming and going, learning about recording and mixing as I was going with the advice of a couple of friends of mine who had studios, so I'd call them and seek their advice.
1: Yeah.
0: Especially things like recording an AC30, which is a monster of a guitar amp, and it's sitting at the end of my bed, and I'm just like ringing a friend of mine with a studio in Berlin at the time, and I'm like, how do I record this guitar amp that you could hear on the Halfpenny Bridge, you know? So that was quite an experience, but and I got great encouragement from John and Johnny to do that exercise. I initially told them to something off when they suggested it to me, and then I nailed that there, didn't I? And then they kind of kept at it and encouraged me, and I did it, and I'm delighted I did it in my life, because I never thought in a million years that I'd be recording an album and doing that part myself.
1: Yeah.
0: Anyway, the next album, I acknowledge my limitations, and Christopher Barry, who is a lad I know since I was a teenager, has a studio called Elfion Recording Studios out in Richmond Road, and he is a brilliant, brilliant producer, and he's built a studio from nothing out there for the last 20 years. He's recorded so much Irish music of all different styles for really, really cheap. Myself and some of his other friends do be encouraging him to be charging more. I actually was giving out to sometimes how cheap he charges. Hopefully he's maybe hears this on the radio and then he realises that he should probably charge more. But he's brilliant at what he does. He just endlessly smokes cigarettes and listens to the music and pushes the buttons, and he's brilliant at what he does. So big shout out to Chris Parry, who helped us make this album, and then Ivan Jackman, who mastered it in Hellfire Massing.
1: Yeah, so you had a good team around you.
0: Getting this album out. Yeah, good people.
1: Yeah, we like Shakalak have got a really good reputation for live performances. That's what I think when people hear the name Shakalak, that's what they think of, the live, energetic, vibrant performances. Did you guys play Knock and Stockin' in 2019?
0: We did.
1: Yeah. Because I was at that with my wife, and
0: was that the one in the tent or outside? There was two early ones you did that were both very, very special.
1: Honestly, the whole weekend is a bit of a blur. I definitely saw you guys.
0: The way though. I would separate them is because those are one of our areas from very
1: skates. It was definitely in the tent.
0: One in the tent was the first time I saw John leave the stage. So he went walking into the crowd and he was like buzzing with the crowd. And then he said to me after, he goes, I tried out that whole thing, a jump going off the stage and going for a wander. He's like, what do you think? And I was like, it was brilliant. So I just loved that early days in the band, you know, because you don't get to do that maybe as a poet.
1: And
0: he just went like, I went for a wander. Did I look stupid going to wander? Did it work? You know, and I was like, it was amazing. It was really. And the other time was we were doing a gig and we were having a problem with the setup. We couldn't get the drum machines working or something to start. Just a bit of a tech thing. So John looked at me and he's like, will I go for it? And I said, yeah, John, just free ball it there, verbal, you know, and we'll sort this out. So there was a group of boys and girls up the hill, and they're like, they have our back to us, and they're all kind of, you know, obviously at a festival, and they're, you know, maybe drinking too many sherries or whatever. And they're all there dancing with each other, talking to each other. And John just starts doing this verbal, and he's kind of like talking to them and then describing what they're doing. And then he's kind of on the flow and he's just doing it. And then we start getting the drum machines going, and then those boys and girls are like just looking around, and then they're like pointing each other, and I could just see them. They're like, is that lad talking about us?
1: Have we just become part of the song?
0: Yeah, we've become part of the song. And then and then the machines started working, and we just started jamming. Johnny started with the guitar, and then we started just playing. And those kids, they were like, I'd say they were the first festival. They just immediately came down the hill then towards us. about 10 or 12 of them. And then at the end, they're like, what are yous called? You were Hughes and all of them.
1: Fans for life.
0: Yeah, I think they were afraid to go up to John, I think, because they were just spooked out by John, like, just talking as if he was part of their chatting. But those are memories that you just cannot trade, where we had half an idea of what the band was or where we were at. Mm. And then you do gigs like that and things like that pull off. And people, there was one of those young fellas is older now. Like, this is 8 years ago, and he said to me about that memory. He came up to me in the pub 6 months ago, and he said that's how he first heard it, and he's been following us ever since, you know.
1: That's great.
0: Yeah, so things like that are amazing, you know.
1: I reference your reputation for great live performances because you have a huge album launch coming up in a few weeks' time, and if you live on Liffey Street, this is one of your neighbours, I guess, the Grand Social, across the road, August the 21st.
0: August the 21st, Friday, we'll start. I'd say doors will be about 8 o'clock, and then we're going to rock on. I have a meeting with them tomorrow, actually, about all things production, but we're going to rock on, hopefully, until 2 or 2.30. They're going to give us the venue, I think. We'll have a DJ on doing. I'm told if it's in the smoking area, because it's outside, it'll have to be ambient techno.
1: Okay.
0: It can't quite go to palate cleanser techno. But for people, me and the lads really like the idea that when we put on a show, people come, and I like the idea that you're not kicking them out at 10:30, 11 and going, find your own way or whatever. We go to the effort of organising the night, so people who are coming, tickets I think are £20, but they don't have to go anywhere for the night, and they can just stay there, and I like that idea.
1: And enjoy the music.
0: We can all have the chats and enjoy
1: ourselves. Apart from the DJ, do you have anybody else supporting you on the night that you know?
0: We're working on that at the moment. We've actually had a few chats here and there with people.
1: Keep an eye on socials, I guess.
0: Yeah, definitely. Funnily enough, we're not as organised maybe as we'd like with this gig at the moment, but this week now it's all hands on deck because
1: you've a lot going on. Who are you a fan of musically at the moment in the Irish music scene?
0: Irish music, we did the Spin Dizzy, the performance earlier, and last Friday night, really good time we're performing there.
1: We played one of their tracks earlier on.
0: Yeah, and I won't reveal how, but about a month and a half ago, I got to have a very sneaky, in a house, it was in a studio actually, listen to their album, mastered, like,
1: of
0: course.
1: You got your ear to the wall.
0: I got to listen to it. Someone showed it to me from their inner circle. And I'll probably get in trouble for that. But I got to listen to it, and I was absolutely blown away.
1: Yeah,
0: I
1: saw Affirmations them in Whelan's, is the name of the album. Yeah.
0: Affirmations, yeah. I saw them in Whelan's last year, people telling me for a year to see them, and from the second they came out, they just blew me away. Their charisma, the way they play their instruments. Also, Dylan, the lead singer, his voice, the way it sits, over heavy rock and roll, but his voice sits so lovely above it, which is something we strive for, obviously, as well, when John is talking and the sax and the guitar is belting and stuff, that John's voice is clear. Really good timer, incredible.
1: Very quickly, go on, who else do you want to reference?
0: I was going to say that I'm really looking forward to the next music that John Flynn will make, because I'm always like, the likes of Brendan Jenkinson that plays with him is very creative with how he plays around with John's stuff. I know me and John grew up near each other. My only thing, it's funny, I was talking to him there recently, and I just said, I said, with the folk songs, sometimes, you know, they'd be singing them too slow, you know. He said, what do you mean? It's just a little bit of a pepper. Just one is imagined as a bit of a drum. But that's the rock and roll in me. But it's kind of a nice thing to have a chat with someone then where he's so used to intimate settings and things are quieter. So I'd be excited to hear that now and what they're doing.
1: I guess the big thing for you guys is your album launch, which is in the Grand Social on Friday, August the 21st.
0: Yeah, so Friday week now anyway.
1: Okay.
0: It's Monday, isn't it, John?
1: It's
0: a Monday evening.
1: Sunday/Monday.
0: Yeah, so it's Friday week.
1: Finn Dively, thank you so much that's your first radio interview since we last chatted in 2011.
0: Yeah, that was my first.
1: You did pretty good.
0: I think that was my first
1: radio
0: interview.
1: The shoes came off and
0: that was my first radio interview ever, and I think this is my second one. So I just talked to you, John.
1: Well, let's not leave it 15 years until the next one.
0: Yeah,
1: that's okay.
0: 12.
1: Yeah, that's
0: it. It's a pleasure and a special shout out to you, John Barker, as well, for doing amazing stuff and supporting Irish music for years and years. Doing it a long, long time.
1: Lads, thanks so much for coming in. Congratulations on your new album, which is called Culture Bicky.
0: Culture Bicky. The reason why is the first song's called Culture and the last song's called Bicky.
2: The
0: name of the song, Johnny, incidentally, is called Best.
1: Your last song of this evening is called Best. Lads, thanks again.

motivated, clued up well, educated, penetrating, shakalaka receive. Goodness according, actually, factually, naturally, coincidence shows the way. Spiritually, I'm being blown away. 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

0: the best days. Thank you.
1: Thanks very much, Gurmila. Thank you.
0: That's for anybody having a digestive.

Yeah, that is new music from an artist called George Adequate on this week's Tilt. George Adequate is the moniker of musician and all-round good guy Graham Sharp, who you may remember was live on the show 2 weeks ago. After years of dreaming about releasing a debut album, Graham finally released it a few weeks ago under the name George Adequate. The album is called Reasonable Things. It's well worth checking out if you haven't already. And from it, I just played you the song I Don't Like How This Feels. Okay, I want to tell you guys right now that applications are officially open for Hard Rock Rising, Hard Rock's global battle of the bands. The competition is a great opportunity for local up-and-coming acts to gain exposure and showcase their music. There are lots of great prizes for the overall global winner, including a world-class recording session at Coke Studio in LA. Applications are open right now for this year's Hard Rock Rising. Just go to cafe.hardrock.com. Okay, that is nearly it for this week's Tilt. Many thanks for listening. Cheers to Anna for Monday and Shakalak for coming in and performing live. Thank you to Shakalak. Thank you to Hugo on sound. We'll be back next week with more great new Irish music. We're going to finish off this week's show with this great new single from Niamh Regan.

flow to a flow, villainous, / articulate, maximum carnage, tag team venomous, man catch wind of it, y'all get the gist of it, fire bars, drop jewels, ass physicists, yeah, you're dealing with a lot of science, I got my Heisenberg hat on, periodically straight cooking in these damn songs.

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This is your weekly guide to the best in new Irish music. We are broadcasting this week's show live here from Hard Rock Cafe. Thank you so much for listening. What a great show we have for you guys coming up this week. We've got two wonderful live acts on the way over the next 2 hours. In a few minutes' time, Sona Blue and her band are going to be joining me live here on the Hard Rock stage to perform three songs from the great new Sona Blue 8-track EP called Blues Heartbreak. That was just released last weekend. And the lady herself, Sona Blue, is going to be joining me to talk to me all about that brand new EP. In part two of the show, Sale will be live on the Hard Rock stage performing three songs. Sale is the moniker of musician Zoe Goff, once of the band Dreaming of Jupiter. She has really impressed with her three singles that she released last year in 2025. As well as those two great interviews, Caoimhe Birmingham will be giving us her weekly gig guide. And as always, I'll have for you guys the very best in brand new Irish music. We started this week's show with the great new single from Shy Mascot. That was called Prince Loader Flow. Shy Mascot are a very talented alt hip hop three piece, and they will be live here on Tilt in a month's time. From Shy Mascot, we go right now to one of the songs that feature on the new Zaska album released on June the 5th called Nectar, featuring Jar Jar Jr. This is called Play the Game.

0: That was great. You've just been treated to live music from Shakalak on this week's Tilt here on 103.2 Dublin City FM. On Friday, Shakalak released their second album, Culture Biki, and from it, the band have just been performing the song Focus. We are recording this week's show live here in Hard Rock Cafe on Fleet Street in Dublin's city centre. And right now, having just performed that song, I'm going to be chatting to Finn Dively from Shakalak.
1: Wow.
0: Hey, Finn.
1: A one-song gig.
0: That's it?
1: Knackered.
0: If only every gig was like this.
1: Yeah, I know. If they only could one all be like that. You know what I mean? Yeah, one and done.
0: One and done. That's
1: but,
0: exactly it.
1: All the people in here, it's very nice. Thanks for listening to the song and clapping while you're eating your burgers. Thanks.
0: That was great. Like, I was mesmerized watching each of you, all five of you on stage, just getting lost in your own sound and the sound of the song. It was great.
1: Thanks.
0: Great performance.
1: Well, it's a special shout out to Hugo there on the sound, who set us up over 5 or 10 minutes. Thanks for the quick turnaround.
0: Well done, Hugo.
1: Yeah, so that helps a lot.
0: Finn, I should tell everybody that's here and people listening at home that we haven't met since 2011. The last time we met was when you were in as part of an act called Cocophone.
1: Yeah, a folk duo. A folk
0: Look
1: duo.
0: Look how far you've come since then.
1: I know, yeah. The guitar and the violin and two vocals.
0: Yeah.
1: This band, it's
0: a whole different beast.
1: It's a whole different beast, a long journey.
0: Yeah.
1: So John Cummins was a poet of mine that I really, really admired for years before I knew him. And then I got to see him. We drank in the same place for a few years, and then we got talking to each other. And when I started Shakalak with John, the point was to just have music around his poetry and the different things he wanted to talk about. Mm. And it became this lovely some nice accidents and a bit of intention, but it was like we would jam with different musicians and different types of players. We tried real drums, we tried strings, we played with piano players. Didn't play with any guitarists because I knew that I wanted Johnny Jude to play the electric guitar in Shakalak. But the sound and how it's evolved wasn't something that we had planned from the start or knew what we were doing, and I think that's what makes it weird and wonderful.
0: Yeah.
1: So when we do be jumping around the stage, like you're saying, we are kind of five individuals with different styles and different music background.
0: Yeah.
1: So we embrace it, I feel, which is a good thing. And I don't have anything more to say other than confusion about what our direction is, or ultimately what the genre is. We've argued about it and we've settled now on psychedelic hip hop. And no one's in the band is still fully happy with that because it doesn't seem to encapsulate fully everything we do.
0: Yeah.
1: Yeah.
0: Finn, congratulations on the new album, Culture Biki, which, as I
1: Thank
0: said,
1: you.
0: Came out on Friday. We're going to chat about it in a few minutes' time. We've got lots to talk about, by the way, but maybe let's start with your afternoon today, because around about 2 hours ago, less than 10 minutes away from here in Hard Rock Cafe, Shakalak performed live in-store in Spin Dizzy Records in George's Lane Arcade. So how was that?
1: It was really enjoyable, very intimate. The lights are like a classroom in there, so I thought I was back in playing in a school band
0: you
1: or something
0: trauma,
1: in the school hall. It just reminded me at one point of singing playing Fell in Love with a Girl with some lads in the school hall one time on a lunch break. I think the singer had lost his voice, and I volunteered. I knew the song. I was listening to the White Stripes morning, noon and night at the time, and I got up then and sang it in the school uniform, and the lights were real bright and everything. It was like 1 o'clock in the day, you know what I mean? Everybody's sitting back like this in the chair, just delighted they're not in class.
0: So you got a bit of deja vu.
1: A big shout out to Spin Dizzy Records as well, because they're a great shop and they do so much to places that survive like that and have a local team. They develop a community around it, and
0: exactly.
1: People go in and out, and that stuff is so important, and it is lacking sometimes in a way in Dublin.
0: And doing like in stores like this is a great way of meeting your fans. It's a good way of connecting with the people who are into your music, because afterwards you can go and chat to them and find out what they like about the new album. You can
1: what they don't like as well.
0: I'm sure there was nothing like that said. Yeah, you can also sign their new vinyl. You can sell merch. You get photos taken with them as well. So it's a nice thing to do because you can't really...
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Hello, good evening, welcome to Alternative Monday with Paul Hayes, with you until 11 o'clock. Many thanks to John. Tilt returns next Monday at 8. Eels kicked us off this week. Cookie Happened is the band's upcoming album, released on October 16th, and that track you heard from it was the current single, All Forgotten. This week there's new music by the likes of Weezer, Teenage Fan Club and Angus and Julia Stone. If you'd like to get in touch, the email address is alternativemonday@dublincityfm.ie. We'll move along now with Paddy Hanna and his latest song, The Look of Love, on 103.2 Dublin City FM. The

That's the sound of Cathal Fitz on 103.2 Dublin City FM and his latest song Paper Planes. His debut EP, Concise Waffle, is released on September 4th. He's performing at the Cat and Cage in Dublin on Wednesday, September 23rd. Paddy Hannah came before that. That was his version of The Look of Love, as written by the great Burt Bacharach. And Paddy is releasing an album as a homage to Burt on November 20th. It's going to be called Paddy Hannah's Bacharach Show, Volume 1. Alternative Monday with Paul Hayes until 11 o'clock. And up next is Christian Cole and his latest song, Venus.

That's Michael Che Sheehy and the Hard Mourners on 103.2 Dublin City FM. That's the current single, Don't Put Yourself Beyond the Reach of Love. His seventh solo studio album, Don't We Deserve Some Kind of Love, is out now. He was previously a member of Dream City Film Club and Miraculous Mule. Christian Cole came before that. Venus is the current single, and his album Queen of Ashes is released on October 16th. He'll be launching the album at Whelan's on Friday, November 13th. Nothing But Thieves release their upcoming album next month. Here's the title track of it, Stray Dogs.

0: That's the sound of Nothing But Thieves on 103.2 Dublin City FM. The current single is Stray Dogs, and that's also the name of their upcoming album, due for release on September 25th. The Three Arena will be the venue for their gig in Dublin on Tuesday, February 2nd next year. 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
2: Hey Dublin, Michael O'Kane here. It's the 10th of August, and this is what happened on this day in music. 2016 saw the beginning of the infamous Ed Sheeran versus Marvin Gaye court hearing. Sheeran was being sued in America over claims that his track, Thinking Out Loud, was a rip-off of a Marvin Gaye tune. The family of the man who co-wrote the song with Gaye said that Sheeran copied key parts of the track. In 1985, Money for Nothing by Dire Straits peaked at number 4 in the UK singles charts. Probably most well remembered for its groundbreaking music video, which looks a bit dated for the time, which was the first video to be aired on MTV Europe. And last but certainly not least, on this day in 1968, Tom Jones went to number 1 in the UK albums charts with his album, Delilah. If you're celebrating your birthday today, you share with Australian new band drummer John Ferris, who, with In Excess, had the 1988 UK and US number one single with Need You Tonight. As well as famous inventor Leo Fender, who founded the Fender Electric Instruments Manufacturing Company. Best known for his iconic electric guitars, including the Telecaster, Stratocaster, and the iconic Precision Bass. Fender was born on this day in 1909. I'm Michael O'Kane, and that's what happened on this day in music.
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Welcome back to Alternative Monday with Paul Hayes, with you until 11 o'clock. That's Teenage Fan Club and the current single, Day in the Sun. Their album, Do Not Dare to Dream, is released on October 9th and will perform at the Academy on Tuesday, November 17th. The Gold album is the upcoming album by Weezer. The current single from it is CEO.

That's the sound of the Bare Naked Ladies on 103.2 Dublin City FM and the current single Careful for D. Their most recent album was 2023's In Flight. Weezer came before that. The Gold album is released on August 21st and CEO is the current single. They'll perform at the Three Arena on Wednesday, May 12th next year. Karaoke Bar is the upcoming album by Angus and Julia Stone. The current single from it is called Celestial Bodies.

That's Alabama Shakes on 103.2 Dublin City FM, and the current single Garden. Their album I Must Be Dreaming is released on August 28th. Angus and Julia Stone came before that. Celestial Bodies is the current single, and their album Karaoke Bar is released on September 4th. Northern Irish singer Lucy Robinson is up next on Alternative Monday. Let Down is the current single.

That's the sound of Lucy Robinson on 103.2 Dublin City FM and her latest song, Let Down. Currently based in Leeds, Lucy co-wrote the song with producer and drummer Matt Weir. That's all we have time for on this week's show. I do hope you've enjoyed the music over the past hour. Coming up after the break on 103.2 Dublin City FM, online via dublincityfm.ie and on your smart speaker is Dublin's Greatest Hits. And following that, after midnight, is Noel Casey. Also, don't forget to tune into Live Drive with Helen and the team tomorrow from 7 a.m. Interpol will play us out this week. This is the title track of their upcoming album, This Mirror Weighs a Ton, which is released on August 28th. They'll perform at the Three Arena alongside Block Party on Monday, November 30th. 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
2: Hey, this is Zinni with Just Press Play. 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Let me guide you on the best that's coming to your streaming services this month. The legend that is Jose Mourinho is getting his own documentary on his life in Mourinho. Filmed over 2 years, Mourinho tells the story of a man who revolutionized what it meant to be a football manager, charting his rise from winning the league titles in four different countries to lifting the Champions League twice. You can watch this on Netflix August 11th. My Brilliant Career is a new series based on Australian author Miles Franklin. Follows Sybil, a shocking modern young woman with ambition to be a writer in 1900s Australia, while her family are determined to marry her off. You can watch this on Netflix August 13th. And what's this? Camp Rock 3 is coming out. The Jonas Brothers are executive producing a brand new Camp Rock movie. 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
2: 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Big applause to you. Come and support these rock legends here at Croke Park on the 30th of August. Closing off with the last gig of the summer, it's Bailey Zimmerman. The country superstar is bringing all the brown boots together with his Different Night, Same Rodeo tour. If you haven't practiced your steps already, you're running out of time. Playing the 3 Olympia, August 31st. Now, that is a way to finish this year's summer. Which gigs are you going to? Let me know and message us on Instagram. I'm Meg, and that was Loving and Listening Live.
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2: Hey Dublin, Michael O'Kane here. It's the 10th of August and this will happen on this day in music. 2016 saw the beginning of the infamous Ed Sheeran versus Marvin Gaye court hearing. Sheeran was being sued in America over claims that his track, Thinking Out Loud, was a rip-off of a Marvin Gaye tune. The family of the man who co-wrote the song with Gaye said that Sheeran copied key parts of the track. In 1985, Money for Nothing by Dire Straits peaked at number 4 in the UK singles charts. Probably most well remembered for its groundbreaking music video, which looks a bit dated for the time, which was the first video to be aired on MTV Europe. And last but certainly not least, on this day in 1968, Tom Jones went to number 1 in the UK albums charts with his album, Delilah. If you're celebrating your birthday today, you share with Australian new band drummer John Ferris, who, with In Excess, had the 1988 UK and US number 1 single with Need You Tonight. As well as famous inventor Leo Fender, who founded the Fender Electric Instruments Manufacturing Company. Best known for his iconic electric guitars, including the Telecaster, Stratocaster, and the iconic Precision Bass. Fender was born on this day in 1909. I'm Michael O'Kane, and that's what happened on this day in music.
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3: It's after midnight on 103.2 Dublin City FM, and you're very welcome. Music tonight from Mark Knopfler, from Levon Helm, Charles Mann, Buddy Miller, The Kings of Cool. Gonna rock a little later on with Imelda May, Janice Martin, Johnny Burnett. A couple of tracks from Elvis, a couple of tracks from Aretha on the way as well. We'll also remember the late John Douglas. But we're gonna start with two tracks from Greenshine. And I was amazed to find that this first song is now 10 years old. Welcome along.

Well, The Girl in the Lavender Dress, the title track of the album, 10 years old, isn't that incredible? And there's a video up to commemorate the fact. Song written by Mary Green. And then Green Shine again, with their beautiful version of Jimmy Webb's Wichita Linesman. Jimmy Webb is 80 this week. Here he is with Mark Knopfler.

Music from two men on our birthday list this week. First of all, Jimmy Webb with Mark Knopfler and the Highwayman, and then Mark Knopfler from his own album, Sailing to Philadelphia, a great little song called Prairie Wedding. Jimmy is 80 and Mark Knopfler is 77. Here's Levon Helm.

Well, he won a Grammy for that album. It's called Dirt Farmer, and it is Levon Helm, ex-member of the band. Old J.B. Lenore's song called Feeling Good. His daughter Amy Helm on duet vocal and mandolin. The great Byron Isaacs on bass and Larry Campbell on acoustic guitar. Larry produced the album as well. And here's Larry with his partner Teresa Williams from their album Contraband Love. This is Turn Around.

Larry Campbell and Teresa Williams. Larry, of course, one-time member of Bob Dylan's touring band. And while I'm at it, can I mention a great book which Tiger Ian sent to me recently called Leave on Helm, Rock, Roll and Ramble, The Inside Story of the Man, the Music and the Midnight Ramble by John W. Barry. And it covers the later period in Leave on Helm's hectic and interesting life. Just finished it last week. Thanks very much, Tig. It was a very enjoyable read. If you want to check out the early part of his career, the book to get is This Wheel's on Fire, the story of Leave on Helm and the band. Originally published back in the early 90s, but it's still available. Well worth a read. It's after midnight here on 103.2 Dublin City FM, and this is Sophie Moore.

0: Sophie Moore was first with Down the Road. Then we had Tommy Miles and the Milestones, I Just Can't Take It Anymore. That's from Tommy's new album, which is called Doesn't Seem That Long. Sounds like it was done in Memphis. It was actually recorded in California. Maybe it's the influence of Spooner Oldham, who co-wrote that song. And then another kind of Memphis feel to the new Buddy Miller album, which will be out in about 4 or 5 weeks. He shared the mic there with Dan Penn. That's an old Smokey Robinson tune, Don't Look Back. It was a great version of that by Peter Tosh with Mick Jagger as well. Suzanne Jarvie is next.
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3: Hey, it's Emily. I'm here with your Out at Guide to tell you all about Dublin's event scene. With sports talks to food festivals, Dublin has got it all for you this week. Annie returns to the Bord Gáis Energy Theatre from the 11th to the 16th of August. This beloved family musical follows brave young Annie, who escapes the hardships of Miss Hannigan's orphanage for a life-changing stay with billionaire Olive Warwick's. 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A must-visit event for food lovers, tickets start from €32. An evening with Ryan Giggs comes to the Helix on the 11th of August, ahead of the Manchester United v Leeds United pre-season friendly at Croke Park. The club legend will share stories from his illustrious career and reflect on the fierce rivalry between the two teams. Fans can expect insights, memorable moments, and behind-the-scenes anecdotes from one of football.

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the title of the song. It's called Nicole by Suzanne Jarvie from her beautiful album Mother's Day. Gorgeous piano too. That's from Hugh Christopher Brown, who produced the album along with Jason Mercer. Very sad news last week, the untimely passing of John Douglas, once of the Trash Can Sinatras, husband of Eddie Reader and member of her band. From an EP called Still Are Sparkling, this is Across the Bridge, Where Angels Dwell.

featuring the voice of Pete Commons, along with Nancy Griffith from her Grammy Award winning album Other Voices, Other Rooms. Ralph McTell's From Clare to Here. It's Nancy's anniversary this week. John Douglas before that. John was just 63 when he died last week. And Suzanne Jarvie before that. Now from his new album recorded in Woodstock, due out on the 18th of December, this is David Collar.

I've not been honest, darling. No, I've not been straight at all. Well, I beg your pardon. The night we jumped McCormick's wall, I was so happy just to be with you. I'd have said anything at all. Now I could scream your name till you do the same, but I know you won't respond. Well, here we are. What's there to do?

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And with the lark in the morning and the dew upon the dawn, well, a home we came a-crawling,

drinkers who drank their bellies raw. And to all the good Samaritans who ever found us in the dark, and to all have been or come between the lovers in the park. And to all the Odimshi singers with their roots in holy ground, and forgiveness still lingers in the bells above the town. Well, here we are,